0: Ultra 106.5 News, brought to you by station sponsor Millington's Funeral and Cemetery Services. Be remembered the way you want to be.
1: In this bulletin, the last remaining ISIS bride to return to Australia and a shark spotted in Bondi Beach. With more, I'm Jaden James. The federal government has confirmed an Australian woman with links to Islamic State will be allowed to come back home. The woman has been stuck in Syria for almost a decade and was subject to a temporary exclusion order. The federal government says it's now legally obliged to remove the condition. Home Affairs Minister Tony Burke has told the ABC she will be heavily monitored when she arrives in Australia.
2: She will have to report and we will have to know where she lives, where she works, where she studies. If she books a ticket to anywhere for telecommunications, you cannot use any telecommunications device without 24 hours notice being given, and that applies to a phone, to an email account.
1: She is the only ISIS-affiliated woman from the cohort to have been subject to an exclusion order. Teal MPs Zali Steggall and Allegra Spender have confirmed they will be launching a new party. Ms. Spender has told the Herald Community Strong Australia will target voters who currently feel politically homeless. A shark has been spotted at Bondi Beach for the third day in a row. Drone footage posted to social media shows what appears to be a great white near the shore. The beach has been closed, with swimmers and surfers told to get out of the water. A Western Australian farmer says he's preparing for the spread of the H5N1 strain of bird flu after a suspected carrier was found in the Quindalup area. Samples from a southern giant petrel found on the beach have been sent for further testing, with confirmation expected within the next day or two. Gavin McLeod's Kawarumup egg farm is just 20 kilometres away and says he started building shelters for his birds.
3: Being a pasteurised farm, which is the most exposed, where the birds are out every day, all day, we've only got trailers. We'll have to build enclosures that extend out past our trailers, which we're in the process of doing, to make sure that the native birds can't get to them or to their feed, and keep doing what we're doing as far as trying to build up their immune resistance.
1: Yesterday, South Australia detected its first case of H5 bird flu. Australia's richest person, Gina Rinehart, has unveiled a refurbishing housing complex for homeless veterans, named after Ben Robert Smith. The 23-bed complex in Scarborough, Perth, will be known as the Ben Robert Smith Beach Houses and will be managed by Veteran Housing Australia. It's part of Ms. Reinhart's $200 million commitment to help veterans in need. In the AFL, Brody Mychek will remain in a neck brace for the next 6 weeks after fracturing his neck on the King's birthday. The Melbourne forward has detailed how he heard a massive crack when he hit the ground before losing feeling through his body.
4: Your thoughts go to, I'm going to be in not be able to walk for the rest of my life. And I think I played out scenarios in my head pretty quickly of what life would be like with a family as well. So as I said, once the feelings sort of come back, it was pretty relieving.
1: Tonight, the Lions host the Swans at the Gabba. That's the latest news in sport. I'm Jaden James.
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7: A new car park and shuttle hub at the foot of Hobart's Mount Wellington could cost up to $35 million. A parliamentary committee has announced an inquiry into how Tasmania Police handles allegations of officer misconduct. And Hobart fans can watch the Socceroos take on Paraguay for free at the Odeon this Friday, with room for 1,500 people, with the neighbouring cathedral in the Hanging Gardens setting up another screen. 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
8: Right around Hobart today, it is reaching a maximum of 12 degrees and a sunny day expected. Tomorrow, partly cloudy, a low of 3 overnight, then a top of 12, mostly sunny on Saturday, max of 13 degrees, and a sunny Sunday, top of 13 degrees as well. It's myself, Ewan here, and Joe behind the mic for the next couple hours, encouraging you and keeping you up to date with exactly what's going on with our On Air On Purpose fundraiser. 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
12: Good morning. 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She was having a bit of a meltdown. 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
1: 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It's safe. I love that I don't have to monitor lyrics or anything. And also, we're quite new Christians. 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

0: 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I've actually heard you guys play it now and then. And I don't know what happened. It just hit me. 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
1: I love how the word shares that it doesn't matter about what you've got, but whatever is in your hand. You know, the word talks about the boy with the loaves and fishes and how God used that, multiplied it, and made it go so much further. Like, there was miracle in it. And then, you know, the lady with the jars of oil, she just had to keep bringing the jars and it kept getting filled, because it's about what you've got that God can use and pour into. So whatever you've got is of great value, whether that's $5 or $5,000, same value in God's eyes. It's just about how open we are to being involved in something exciting like Christian Community Radio right from the heart of Hobart, sorry.
0: Yeah, that's right, Joe. And thank you to people who understand the mission and want to get behind this station. Jess recently gave us a first-time giver, actually. Thank you, Jess. 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
1: I was on this bumpy, potholed road that was just ups and downs and ins and outs, self-sabotage. I can't do this. 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I dropped out of school. Why would I? 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And I'd be like, okay, maybe I can do this. We need a place which brings us together.
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0: 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Joey, we just got awesome news from a generous donor in Sandy Bay. They've decided to say they love the station and they want to encourage you to play your part. So they've essentially said, Joey, that $1,000, they will drop to the tally $1,000 if three people can give their best gift by 11 o'clock.
1: So is it, okay, so three...
0: I know you are.
1: So when three people give, so we're just
0: their
1: looking.
0: Best gift.
1: So when three people give any amount, yep. After that, $1,000 will be added.
0: They will drop $1,000, but those three gifts, they're wanting to see it done by 11 o'clock.
1: All right. Obviously, they're listening and they've only got time to listen till 11. There must be a meeting at 11 o'clock. Okay. So three people to give and $1,000 added. It doesn't matter the amount. So let's get to it. Is that what you're saying?
0: That's exactly right. Look, maybe two people give $100, one person gives $200, and just like that, bang, $1,000 will be dropped into the tally for Ultra 106.5 to support Christian radio, but only now, Joey, 29 minutes to
1: Okay, I think this can happen really quickly. Three gifts, any amount, will see $1,000 added. So let's do it.
0: Come on.
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0: Such an accessible opportunity. And that's what I love about this very brief, challenge that's been put out there by a listener, a donor in Sandy Bay. They've said that when three gifts come inside the next 24 minutes, when three gifts hit the tally, whatever they might be, whatever your capacity is, they are going to drop $1,000.
1: Can I interrupt you?
0: Joey.
1: Big thank you to Jody, who went to the website at ultra106five.com and gave $500.
0: Oh, wow, that's okay. So exciting.
1: That's one person down.
0: Two
1: to go.
0: How cool is that? All right.
1: That is amazing.
0: Yeah, so two gifts. That's you and one other person, and then it could be anything on your heart, quite literally, and then this legend in Sandy Bay is going to drop their $1,000 gift, which is pretty cool to say the least. So it's the most accessible challenge and opportunity. Could you play your part? If you have 2 minutes, you'll have such a huge impact doing it together. 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

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In fact, before 11 o'clock. So that's coming up very soon. The phone's rung. 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

Ultra 106.5, your Christian radio station broadcasting here in Hobart. We had an awesome challenge laid out from a listener in Sandy Bay. They said, hey, if three people from any capacity can give financially, they will drop $1,000, but it has to be done by 11 o'clock. And we're crunching the numbers. We're really excited because the phone just rang. So we have, in fact, got some people to thank. We're going to go to a song. We're going to get those names. We're going to honor those people. And yeah, but of course, there is absolutely room for you if you've wanted to give financially, if it's on your heart, you feel prompted to, then during this song, together, let's get this done for this morning. 6231-1065. 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

0: second person was Helen.
1: Yes,
0: and
1: Helen.
0: Then the phones went a little crazy, but the third person was Karen. Karen, thank you so much for being that third person. Mm. It took a little bit to put that through the system, and then another person rang through who wished to remain anonymous, who wanted to give $50. So thank you to everybody. So, so exciting. The reason that you give is for the stories of lives changed and the beauty of what God does in community.
2: 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It's safe. I love that I don't have to monitor lyrics or anything. And also, we're quite new Christians. Song lyrics and things that you guys talk about, they bring up questions that then we learn from as well.
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4: I went through like really horrendous suffering for the 12 months after my mum passed. And it's just been a matter over time now that God's picked up those pieces and slowly putting it together and actually creating a different picture now than what I had prior.

0: I was basically a few years ago, I was watching a movie and a song came on during the movie called Soul on Fire. I've actually heard you guys play it now and then. And I don't know what happened. It just hit me. It hit me like a ton of bricks.
1: That's where my suffering turned to worship, listening to all the music and everything. And I think that's what really helped me, you know, deal with the suffering. 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

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So proud to say thanks to the flurry of generous individuals here in Hobart. We have just ticked over $50,000 on the overall tally. So thank you so much for smacking out that milestone achievement. We're not fully financed just yet, but together we can get the job done. So if you have your part to play, if you're feeling prompted right now, we're really encouraging you to do exactly that during this Christian song. 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Look, a $10 gift, $200, $1,000, whatever it is, during this song, could you make that commitment on 62311065? 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
1: In this bulletin, Labor's contentious tax changes set to pass, and ASIO releases its latest threat assessment. With the details, I'm Jaden James. Concerns are continuing to be raised over Labor's tax changes, as the legislation is set to pass federal parliament today. The Greens are supporting the government's move to rein in the capital gains tax discount and negative gearing concessions, but Independent Senator David Pocock argues the legislation is being rushed, leading to unintended consequences. Experts have criticised the latest annual ASIO threat assessment, claiming it doesn't make us feel safer. The nation's chief spy agency claims our security environment has deteriorated faster than expected, and it's foiled 14 significant terror cases since Bondi. Michael Shoebridge, Director of Strategic Analysis Australia, says it doesn't inspire confidence.
2: Well, my take on Mr Burgess's speech is, well, he would say that, wouldn't he? You know, he basically told us, gosh, you know, after that Bondi terrorist attack, I've noticed terrorism is a grave concern. You should all be very worried. Even though you should give me lots more money, I can't stop everything, but I'm doing a great job.
1: ASIO is warning an Iran-aligned group currently active in Europe could potentially coordinate assassinations in Australia. The number of homeowners making profits from the resale of their properties has reached its highest level in more than two decades. 96% of residential property resales had a nominal profit in the March quarter, the strongest result since 2005. Cotality's research director, Tim Lawless, says it could be the peak as house prices fall.
3: We probably will start to see a trend towards fewer homes reselling at a profit. But remember, most homes are sold for or held for a long period of time.
1: Profit-making properties were held for an average of 9.1 years. Discount retailer Aldi has retained its crown as Australia's cheapest supermarket. The latest grocery survey by Consumer Group Choice found a basket of 16 everyday items cost just under $69. Editorial director Mark Sorrell says that the same basket cost around $9 more at Woolworths and Coles, while an IGA basket was the most expensive at over $91.
4: Another part of this is, you know, Aldi, Woolies and Coles all have their own home brand stuff. IGA doesn't have quite as many of those home brand things. So when it comes to this grocery basket, sometimes to buy like for like, we're having to buy a bit more expensive stuff.
1: Even with specials factored in, Aldi still remains the most affordable supermarket. To the NRL, where supercoach Wayne Bennett is calling on Souths to make a statement in tonight's clash with Parramatta. The Rabbitohs are favourites to beat the Eels, despite losing Latrell Mitchell to injury. Bennett says they need to get moving.
5: It's the time of the year where you've really got to start to make a statement. It's halfway through the season and Origin's just about over, so I think we can be in there at the end of the season.
1: Kickoff is at 10 to 8 at home for the Eels. That's the latest news in sport. I'm Jaden James.
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8: A new car park and shuttle hub at the foot of Hobart's Mount Wellington could cost up to $35 million. A parliamentary committee has announced an inquiry into how Tasmania Police handles allegations of officer misconduct. And Hobart fans can watch the Socceroos take on Paraguay for free at the Odeon this Friday, with room for 1,500 people, with the neighbouring cathedral in the Hanging Gardens setting up another screen. 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
9: Around Hobart today, max of 12, overnight lows of only 3 degrees before a partly cloudy day tomorrow, top of 12, Saturday, max of 13, and Sunday, partly cloudy, top of 13 degrees as well. Hey, it's Ewan here behind the mic with Joe as well in the studios in Hobart. Encouraging you over the next few days, in fact, you can expect us to I'll be fundraising till the end of the month, the end of the financial year, Joey.
11: Yes, but you know what? 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

0: If you wanted to hear for yourself why this station is different to any other secular or pop or commercialized station, that is one of those reasons. Christian music just feels and sounds different and meets you and offers something to you. It's insanely different than anything else. And if you'd like to play your part, we'd love to hear from you on 6231 1065. That's 6231 1065. And I mean, I had the honor of talking to an absolute legend by the name of Stefan, who gave financially to support Christian radio because he understood the value of it as well.
1: In the Bible, it talks about you're supposed to praise God through your suffering. And that's something that I've really wrestled with, because I kind of thought to myself, how can you, when you're like in the depths of your despair, how can you actually praise God? Like, how do you turn that around? I found that like an oxymoron. It was something that was so, I just could not wrap my head around doing that. But through the worship songs that you play, that's where my suffering turned to worship, has been listening to all the music and everything. And I think that's what really helped me kind of, you know, deal with the suffering.
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2: Now, I've just been handed something that we're going to do until midday.
1: Okay.
2: A business from Taruna is matching everything up until 12 o'clock.
1: That's awesome.
2: Yeah, I know. Very exciting. So if you've been waiting for a match, you've heard at the exact right time. Up until midday, which is just half an hour, this business from Taruna is matching what you give.
1: Oh, I love these opportunities. It's really a great time where everyone plays their part and comes together. But Joey, a match means nothing when it's just kept in a box without a spark, without someone striking it.
2: That's true.
1: To, of course, light the flame,
2: that's
1: Joey.
2: That's actually really, it's a really good analogy. Yep. Like if you have a box of matches, they're just little sticks. 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
1: Okay.
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1: Yeah, we've got the match. 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

0: Ask God to show you the joy of giving. The joy, give a donation and let God take care of the rest. He'll make sure that your bills are paid, things. He will just honour your heart as you honour him. Put him first and just watch it happen. The Lord says, you know, test me in these things. Test him in these things. Give. Be generous. Stretch yourself. It will come because God's promises are yes and amen. He will do this. Yeah. So, guys, hey, just do it.
1: How good is that? 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
2: At the moment, there's a business from Taruna who's saying, are they going to match everything up to midday before, you know, you go and get yourself some, you know, sushi or a coffee or whatever you're getting for lunch. They want to match what you're doing because they can see that we're 5 days from June 30. We can see it just peeking around the corner of the weekend to come. And that's the end of the financial year. All gifts, $2, tax deductible come July 1. So that's not far away.
1: No, that's
2: not
1: right.
2: Not long to wait. So if you can give a gift, it's going to be matched. 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So that's what this business want to do. Let's mean business before we have lunch and get to it.
1: Yeah, Joey, as we said just before, a match means nothing without a spark. 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

0: 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You are listening to your Christian radio station. We don't exist without your financial contribution, so please don't hesitate to play your part with 5 days left to go before the financial year comes to a close and our fundraiser comes to a close as well. Thank you so much to Mel, who's gotten on board recently.
1: I was on this bumpy, potholed road that was just ups and downs and ins and outs, self-sabotage. I can't do this. I'm not smart at this. I dropped out of school. Why would I? Just conversations that I was having, and then you guys would come on and something would happen. And I'd be like, okay, maybe I can do this. We need a place which brings us together.
2: That's it. We need a place that brings us together, and that's what this is. It's a platform, a station, but it's home. It's home in your car. It's home on the dial. And it's home for you to find faith and joy and conversations that lift you up and never pull you down. And so there's so many people that we really want to thank at this time, people who have given, such as Karen, Helen, Rod and Jody, Jess, Louis, David, Sandra, Allison, people who have given before you who are saying, I'm going to give into the station that I love. And it's so special that they're doing just that.
0: That's exactly right. And you can do the same and know that when you do in the next 17 minutes, now till 12 o'clock, every gift being matched dollar for dollar. 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
1: 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And if you're thinking to yourself, my gift won't do much, my gift doesn't matter, let Mel explain to you why that's not true whatsoever.
2: Everything matters. I didn't give because I was ashamed. How can I ring up and give you $2 or $5? Like, it's not enough. $2 and $5, 5 cents adds it up. It's been that eye-opener that this is so vitally important, that those days when I didn't think I was enough, I couldn't save you, right? I couldn't support you. What could I do? I don't have a coffee to give away. I don't buy coffee. I didn't have anything to take off my budget. Anything would have helped, because without a place like this, when you go through travesties, when you go through hardships in life, where else are you going to get it?
1: 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She gave. 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

0: It has been such an awesome morning thus far. So much fun and excitement in the studios when we see so many people calling up on 62311065. That's 62311065. 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
1: 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I love that I don't have to monitor lyrics or anything. And also, we're quite new Christians. 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
3: I went through like really horrendous suffering for the 12 months after my mum passed. 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

0: It was basically a few years ago, I was watching a movie and a song came on during the movie called Soul on Fire. I've actually heard you guys play it yes. now and then. And I don't know what happened. It just hit me. It hit me like a ton of bricks.
1: That's where my suffering turned to worship, is listening to all the music and everything. And I think that's what really helped me, you know, deal with the suffering. You give

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3: In this bulletin, Anthony Albanese defending tax reforms and the government lifting a temporary exclusion order on an ISIS bride. With the details, I'm Jaden James. The Prime Minister is continuing to defend his housing policies as changes to the tax system are set to become law. The Greens will back the government's legislation to rein in the capital gains tax discount and negative gearing concessions. The opposition and some independents claim the policy is being rushed and will stifle investment. However, speaking to an economic policy group, Anthony Albanese claims the reforms will help young home buyers.
4: No one is arguing the housing system was working at the moment. Like that debate isn't taking place. To me, to say the system isn't working, but I'm not prepared to do anything about it because someone will be critical. Well, that to me isn't acceptable.
3: The new laws also tighten the rules for self-managed super funds. An ISIS bride who had been barred from Australia has now been given a permit to come home. Michael Packie has more.
5: The woman had been stuck in a Syrian camp for almost a decade, but was unable to return to Australia as she posed a security risk and was subject to a temporary exclusion order. The federal government says it's now lifted the order on legal advice and has issued her with a permit to come back, along with her daughter. Home Affairs Minister Tony Burke has told the ABC she'll be heavily monitored.
6: Where she lives, where she works, where she studies.
5: The opposition's James Patterson says the woman, along with dozens of others with ISIS links, should not have been allowed back into Australia.
7: The Albanese government is not doing everything they can to protect our country by keeping these people out of it.
5: Once the woman leaves Syria, there'll be no other Australians in the Al Roj camp.
3: Michael Packie reporting. Australia's housing market is entering a more complex phase. Perth is set to see a 7% rise in house prices over the next financial year, with Brisbane and Adelaide also predicted to experience growth. However, prices in Sydney, Melbourne and Canberra are projected to fall between 2-6%. Overseas, a magnitude 7.1 earthquake has rocked the Venezuelan capital of Caracas, bringing down buildings and buckling roads. A tsunami warning has been issued for neighbouring Venezuela, Curaçao and Aruba. In sport, the Socceroos are teasing more changes to their starting side for tomorrow's World Cup clash with Paraguay. One man who won't be there is veteran Matt Leckie, who's been ruled out with a hamstring injury. Assistant coach Paul O'Conn suggesting Leckie won't be the only change to the side that lost to the US.
8: I would be surprised if there weren't any changes. How many? That's still up in the air. Is the starting lineup already decided? No, not yet. You could expect maybe some changes.
3: Today at the World Cup, Brazil has finished top of Group C after beating Scotland 3-0. Morocco finishes ahead of Scotland in second after beating Haiti 4-2. That's the latest news in sport. I'm Jaden James.
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10: Shipbuilder Incat has won approval to build a new production hall at its Prince of Wales Bay shipyard. A new car park and shuttle hub at the foot of Hobart's Mount Wellington could cost up to $35 million. And Waratah Wynyard Council has voted to seek 80 km/h speed limits on 5 rural roads in the northwest over safety concerns. For more of the latest and to be notified when news breaks in your area, download the free Pulse Tasmania app today.
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11: It's 4 past 12. G'day, Scotty, with you on 26.5 for the 80s Lunchbox. It's also, of course, the on-air, on-purpose appeal. And fantastic to see the tally jump to over $50,000 last hour, which was so good. So thank you so much. Thanks to Karen, also to Rodney and Jody. Thanks to Jess and Lewis and also Sandra as well and many others. So that's so good. So the current tally is $50,000 and $9. That's brilliant. So it's going to be a big few days as we, of course, head into the end of June to see that tally grow towards $160,000. But it always goes a little crazy. So feeling hopefully optimistic about reaching our target. But thank you to getting us to that $50,000. That is really, really good. All right, about time for the 80s, but we should check our weather before we do. It is warming up. It's been so cold this morning. It's currently 9 degrees in Hobart. Feels like about 5. That's the apparent temperature. At a top of 12 today, sunny, and in fact for the next few days looks pretty good. Sunny tomorrow, partly cloudy in 12, we should say, sunny for Saturday, and 13, sunny for Sunday, and 13 degrees.
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Muppets and Pretenders, and don't get me wrong, this is Old 26.5, it's the 80s Lunchbox, but more importantly right now, it's the On Air On Purpose Appeal. Being a listener-supported radio station, this is a big month, of course, as it always is every June, because it basically fuels up the radio station for the next 12 months. You know what I love? I love it when I meet someone for the first time in public that listen to the radio station, and they say, oh, we feel like you're part of our family. And I love that so much, because that is exactly what, you know, as a radio station, We feel like you're part of our family too. And even though there are many of you that I'll never probably meet in person, it's just such a good thing. Helen said while making her donation, she said, thank you for all the inspiring company and keeping faith foremost in our daily lives. And I love that we can be company, that we can walk alongside you. And, you know, I've said it multiple times this last week, but I think it's important, you know, whether it's the best time and you're celebrating, you have a fantastic day, somebody's getting married, or it's somebody's birthday, or whatever it is, and we can celebrate that, or if it's the hardest day of your life and you're going through a period of grief or loss or whatever it is, we want to be there then too. And we want to bring hope into that situation. We want to bring faith into that situation, and we want to build you up and lift you up, and even to the point of praying for you. So let us know if you've got some prayer points. But that's what this station's all about, is we want to be family. We want to be all together in this. And right now we're asking you if, as part of that, whether you consider donating some money toward the On Air On Purpose Appeal. So whatever it is, whatever you have the ability to donate, we will gratefully receive and add that to our tally as well. 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So thank you so much. Thanks to Helen. Thanks to Jody. Thanks to Lewis. And Lewis said, I would like to support the love of God. And as I said, Helen said, thank you for the inspiring company and keeping faith foremost in our daily lives. 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

It's Richard Marx. It's called Satisfy. This is Ultra 96.5. It is the on air, on purpose appeal. It's so nice to have a buzz around the studios too. We've got people popping in and visiting and coming to say hi, which is so good. So feel free to come in and give your donation in person too. We're in the Hobart Mall, and we'd love for you to pop in and say hi. Thanks to Naomi for making a donation. And Naomi said this radio station is good for Hobart. I appreciate the songs and content, which are a good conversation starter in our family. I love that, Naomi, because I was exactly the same, driving in the car and a spot would come on and turn it up. And then the children would ask a question and say, what do you think about that? What do you reckon about this? Then we'd have these great conversations in the car. So I love that too. So look, we play lots, of course, of spots during the day, and hopefully they're a real blessing to your family. And always trying to look for good content. And so thank you so much, Naomi. And I appreciate it that you really value those spots as well. But look, whether it's the spots or the music or the teaching programs or the announcers or whatever it is, we want to be here. We want to be here for a long time. And as Naomi said, we think this radio station is good for Hobart too. So if you agree and you want to see us here, then please right now, why don't you fuel us up? And because basically this is the time of year, being a listener-supported radio station, that we get fueled up to go into the future. If we don't have a really successful appeal, then we're in trouble, because the appeal is how this radio station is funded. 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We're above $50,000, which is great. 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

0: Hi, this is Emma Mullings. 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How important it is to actually be singing things over ourselves that have power and give us perspective and peace. 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It is a voice that brings hope and peace.
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0: That's Cameo and Word Up. This is Ultra 65. Tally's jumped again, which is fantastic. $51,205.50. Thanks so much to Martin from South Hobart. Thank you, Martin. Also to Michelle. Thanks, Michelle. Mallow May and his family from Collinsvale. Thanks, Mal. Really appreciate that. Also, Carissa from Mornington as well. Thanks, Carissa. And Rhiannon. Rhiannon popped into the studios and she gave her donation in person as well. So thank you so much, Martin, Michelle, Mal, Carissa, Rhiannon, and as I said, that tally is now above $51,000, which is great. So let's keep that going. Got a bit of momentum at the moment, which is great. So it'd be nice to be jumping again over 52 before we get to 1 p.m. But we'll continue on with the 80s Lunchbox. But don't forget to pop in. You can pop in, say hi. We'd love to see you in person. Otherwise, give us a call, 6231 1065, or you can make your donation securely online too by going to ultra106five.com.
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My husband and I love homegrown tomatoes. While we only have a small veggie patch, each year we set aside a large percentage of it just to grow tomatoes. We fill the beds with special mulch, we stake the seedlings early so it doesn't damage their roots, we water regularly, we prune, we use extra fertilizer as the fruit appears, and we are so overjoyed when we see our first red tomato. You may think that we're a little crazy about our tomatoes, you're probably right, but we're all precious about something. You might be precious about your car, your home, your phone, your clothes, your hair, the list could go on. When I was reading through Psalm 91, I realized that God is precious about something too, you. While I may be neurotic about my tomatoes, God is even more conscientious about his care of you. He doesn't want you to come to any harm, and he's always looking out for you. God will cover you with his feathers, and under his wings, you will find refuge. I'm Linda Bailey from dailydevotions.com.au.

Little Heroes in One Perfect Day. So many donations coming in this hour, which is fantastic. Thanks to Natalie from Goodwood, Jack and Carol from Blackmans Bay, Martin from South Hobart, Michelle, Malcolm from Collinsvale, Malcolm and family. Also, Carissa from Mornington, and Rihanna popped in and gave her donation in person as well. So thank you to all. Very much appreciated. We'll give you a tally update, but I can tell you we're very close to $52,000 now. 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

0: Sudoeca on Funky Town. This is Alt 26.5. You know, we have some wonderful supporters, and it's such a blessing. It's just a big ultra family. And Kim is somebody who's also really special to us, and she had this to say.
1: 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So I just wanted to thank you for that. 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
0: Thank you, Kim. Really appreciate that. Tally's jumped up again. We'll give you a tally update just after 1 o'clock. But it's, of course, the last few days of the appeal. 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
1: In this bulletin, Australia's latest employment data released and an Aussie breaking the Guinness World Record for the loudest shout. With more, I'm Jaden James. Australia's jobless rate has dropped marginally over the past month, with 40,000 people joining the workforce. Michael Packie has more.
2: New data from the Bureau of Statistics shows the unemployment rate fell slightly in May and now sits at 4.4%. 35,000 part-time jobs were created over the past month, while only 5,000 are full-time positions. The result keeps Australia's jobless rate at a 50-year low, complicating the Reserve Bank's thinking when it comes to interest rates, given inflation remains at the higher end of expectations. On a state-by-state basis, Queensland businesses are hiring the most workers, Tasmania and Western Australia the least. Unemployment in other jurisdictions remains steady.
1: Michael Packie reporting. Angus Taylor says he won't comment on anonymous sources suggesting his leadership is being questioned by Liberal colleagues. News Corp reports a growing number of MPs are worried about his lack of cut-through against One Nation's Pauline Hanson. Senator Hanson believes we should abandon multiculturalism and become a monoculture. Mr. Taylor has told Channel 9 he supports a version of multiculturalism where everyone needs to abide by Australian values.
3: I'm not going to comment on anonymous backgrounding. What I focus on is our plan, holding Labor to account, and with respect to the issue we were just talking about, a multiculturalism that says you can have different rules for different people, that's not what Australia is. That's not what I stand for.
1: The Coalition has called for an Australian values test to be more strictly applied to immigrants. An Australian man has broken the Guinness World Record for the loudest shout. Joseph McGrail Baytup is the official town crier for Canberra and Queanbeyan. The 58-year-old says he's surprised by the coverage of his achievement.
4: I can't believe the press I'm getting on this. It's so ridiculous for something so silly, and I'm internationally known right now.
1: Mr. McGrail Baytup managed to yell the word now at 122.4 decibels. In AFL, former Carlton coach Michael Voss admits seeing the Blues excel since his departure has been difficult to watch at times. The Blues have won 5 matches in a row since Voss resigned with a 1-8 record this season. Voss says he isn't jealous of interim coach Josh Fraser.
5: Some of it's difficult to watch because you're not there, because, I mean, the reality is that you've invested 5 years of, you know, your time, your effort, sweat, blood, tears, all those sorts of things into that particular group. But on another level, it's hugely rewarding.
1: Voss expects Josh Fraser to be put through the process to become the club's new coach, despite Fraser reportedly ruling himself out of the role. And in NRL, the Brisbane Broncos have officially announced the signing of Dane Gagai for next season. That's the latest news in sport. I'm Jaden James.
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8: Shipbuilder Incat has won approval to build a new production hall at its Prince of Wales Bay shipyard. A new car park and shuttle hub at the foot of Hobart's Mount Wellington could cost up to $35 million. And Waratah Wynyard Council has voted to seek 80 km per hour speed limits on 5 rural roads in the northwest over safety concerns. For more of the latest and to be notified when news breaks in your area, download the free Pulse Tasmania app today.
6: 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News that's Tassie as.
9: You can find these words in Philippians 4 verse 13. 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
9: It's been a nice day so far outside. I mean, of course, extra cold, but the sun's been out. Right now, 10 degrees. Overnight lows of only 2, then a max of 11 for your Friday. Partly cloudy, much the same on Saturday. Partly cloudy, max of 11, and a sunny day on Sunday, top of 10 degrees.

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0: That is what is so good about being a Christian and recognizing that we're more than the troubles, the doubts, and the problems that exist in our lives, that beyond that, we are loved unconditionally. 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

Stanford psychiatrist David Burns tells us we all have a tendency to turn against ourselves when things happen that are painful. We have this grandiose notion that things should go our way all the time. And when they don't, we either think we're losers or insist that life sucks. This distorted way of thinking, where we become our own worst critics, is so common that psychologists have invented a name for it: personalization. Personalization has a nasty edge to it. You don't just shrug and say, "I made a mistake." You look in the mirror and say, "I'm a loser." While we all know we can dig our own hole deeper, Jesus makes it crystal clear in Luke chapter 13 that misfortune is not experienced in fair proportion. If you've had a bad break, give yourself a break by having the faith to regenerate.

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0: Well, thank you, Leslie. 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We are waiting for you. 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
1: Andrew Rip, I'd Do It Again this afternoon, playing 100% Christian music. 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
1: In this bulletin, two major earthquakes strike Venezuela and Teal Independents forming a new political party. Good afternoon, I'm Jaden James. The strongest earthquakes to hit Venezuela in more than a century have caused buildings to collapse in the capital, Caracas. Extensive damage and casualties are expected after the 7.1 and 7.5 magnitude quakes struck at shallow depths of 13 and 10 kilometres. The BBC's Will Grant reports from Caracas.
2: We know that several buildings have been badly damaged. I've been speaking to one journalist who was inside quite a high-rise building at the time. She had to go down the stairs with her elderly mother as things were falling off the bookshelves and the neighbours were spilling out onto the streets. There is belief that entire buildings have been damaged, but we don't have a handle, nor have the authorities released any information on just how extensive that damage is yet.
1: Earlier, a 6.9 magnitude quake struck off Japan and a 5.6 hit in Northern California. Back home, the opposition says Labor has some explaining to do after granting a woman with ties to Islamic State a permit to return to Australia. The woman will be able to leave Syria with her daughter after a temporary exclusion order was revoked. The federal government argues it had legal advice suggesting the order could no longer remain in place. Shadow Home Affairs Minister John O'Dunham says the law obviously needs to be strengthened.
3: They applied a temporary exclusion order under this regime, which they said could last up to 2 years and would protect us from the individual that this order was applied to. This person's applied for a permit and the minister says the law says I must issue it. That means the laws are weak. The laws were held up as strong, the laws clearly are weak and need revisiting.
1: The woman will face strict surveillance measures. Two so-called Teal Independents have formed a new political party called Community Strong Australia. Sydney-based federal MPs Zali Steggall and Allegra Spender have joined forces to start the organisation, but neither have been able to convince fellow independents to join their group. Ms Steggall argues the political landscape is changing and a party structure gives them a better chance to grow.
4: Whilst we have the free vote, we are still nonetheless determined to work constructively together to put solutions on the table that represent our communities, but also provide that national solution and national direction.
1: The independents say that Climate 200 was not directly involved in the formation of the party. In sport, the Socceroos are teasing at yet more changes to their starting side for tomorrow's World Cup clash with Paraguay. One man who won't be there is veteran Matt Leckie. He's been ruled out with a hamstring injury. Today, South Africa edged out South Korea 1-0, while Mexico beat Czechia 3-0. And in NRL, out-of-favour centre Bronson Sherry could leave the Bulldogs as early as next week. The Herald reports Melbourne and Parramatta are interested in signing him before the June 30 deadline. That's the latest news in sport. I'm Jaden James.
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6: Tasmanian power bills will rise from next month, with the typical household paying just over $100 more a year. Hobart Councillor John Kelly is pushing for the council to examine a plan to bury 3,000 car parks under the regatta grounds next to the planned Macquarie Point Stadium. And Neil the Seal is back in Tasmania and bigger than ever at an estimated 1,000 kilograms. 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
7: My favourite words from the Bible, found in Isaiah 40 verse 31. But those who hope in the Lord will renew their strength. They will soar on wings like eagles. They will run and not grow weary. They will walk and not be faint.
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9: 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Just have to... 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
7: Been a nice sunny day around Hobart today, with only a top of 10 degrees though, so pretty chilly outside. Overnight lows of 2 before a top of 11 Friday, partly cloudy, and much the same on Saturday, partly cloudy, top of 11 degrees. A sunny day on Sunday, max of 10 as well.

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Ben Fuller and Turned this afternoon. 100% Christian music continuing. And if you are a Christian yourself here in Hobart, and maybe you tend to play your part, or maybe you never have, we're just encouraging you with your finances to perhaps think about what you have to give, what part you can play as we get closer to being fully financed by the end of the month, hoping to get there in 5 days. And well, if everyone played their part listening, we would absolutely smash the tally. It's crazy to think that only 1%, around 1% of listeners to Christian radio stations actually give. So even if we got that to 2%, even if we got people like yourself giving, we can absolutely smash this target and, really prosper and continue to prosper with the Christian message here in Hobart. 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

had an awesome, fantastic moment where I was able to talk to a gentleman by the name of Stefan, who supports this Christian radio station, gives financially, and of course listens in intently during our fundraising opportunities. But Stefan was a man and has been a man going through a lot of grief in his life, someone who lost his mum. And over the last 5 years, he says it's been earth-shattering. It's been incredibly challenging to feel things, to be inspired to work again, and really just, I guess, open himself up to life once more. He has relied on this radio station, and I was so honored to have that conversation with him. And it really puts things into perspective on people's lives. Everyone's going through a difficult thing. Everyone goes through challenges in their life, that's for sure. And you listening right now, it also encourages you, encourages me to dedicate my time, my finances to a station, to a Christian radio station like this, because you never know how it's going to influence the community and you never truly know how it's going to help you and influence you going forward throughout 2026 and future years as well. 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

Maybe I ain't really know what living is. Is it love? If it was, am I living it? Do I live in it? So astounding. Love is an ocean, you can drown me. The sweet embrace, the lovely taste, I taste and see. I'm under grace, the place to be. It means I'll never need an umbrella. I'm cool in the cold in the hot weather. Whether or never I ever understand, I'm a man in the hands of great plans. I stand with faith and a life I never known to touch.

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I personally find from just people generally, from broader community, and even from close people in your life, it can be challenging to wave the flag of being a Christian. And that's what I love about having a Christian radio station here in Hobart. Ultra 106.5, it draws me closer. 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

0: Hey everyone, this is Tim from Finding Faith. 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
0: Absolutely. 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
2: Hi, Hayley. 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
3: 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There's so much traffic.
2: It's okay. 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

0: How are you under pressure? Calm and at your brilliant best? Or all the self-control of a croc in a feeding frenzy? We tend to get a bit tetchy in those situations, and particularly if you add physical injury to insult. On the cross, Jesus had already gone through hours of beatings, then being crucified, and that's when the hecklers arced up. King of the Jews, eh? Why don't you save yourself if you're that good? It takes an enormous amount of self-control and singularity of purpose just to suck it up under conditions like that. And that's exactly what he did. No slanging match. He was concerned in his last hours with those around him. His mother, disciples, the guys on the crosses either side, and for you and me. God loved you and me so much that he and Jesus agreed there was only one course of action that could restore connection and the two-way flow of love between us. And Jesus did it. End of story. Beginning of a new life. If you want it, the choice is yours.
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0: The proof of his love. It's Christian music on Ultra 106.5. It's crazy to think that Christian music is something that's, I dare say, outlawed in any other radio station. You won't hear it anywhere else but on Ultra 106.5. And why is that the case when it's so uplifting, that's always so positive, always something to gain from it, and always something that hopefully gets you in touch with the creator as well? 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I'm out of here for another Arvo in the Books, myself, Ewan, behind the mic, and I'll be back to do it again for what is hopefully going to be an awesome Friday, getting closer and closer to the end of our fundraising together on Ultra 106.5.
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1: In this bulletin, a teen found not guilty over a planned political attack. Jacinta Allen has no regrets over Fed Square soccer site and Fortescue facing a class action. With more, I'm Gareth Stafford. One of Australia's peak spy agencies says it's ready for the return of another so-called ISIS bride who's been granted a permit to return from Syria. The woman was previously subject to a temporary exclusion order because she posed a security risk. ASIO Director General Mike Burgess has told Sky News she will be strictly monitored.
2: I'm comfortable that my agency is absolutely ready to do what we need to do, and that's using the full capabilities and laws available to us to ensure any threats that person represents are managed effectively from the security services point of view, and we work closely with police in doing so.
1: The opposition says the government is not interested in protecting Australians and called for the laws to be strengthened. A Brisbane teenager accused of planning to attack former opposition leader Peter Dutton has been found not guilty. The 17-year-old boy was arrested by counter-terrorism police in 2024 and charged with committing acts done in preparation for or planning terrorist offences. The Victorian Premier says she has no regrets after intervening to overturn a ban on screening World Cup games at Federation Square, despite unruly fans causing chaos on Saturday. People breached the barrier to get in after capacity was reached and several flares were set off in the crowd. Jacinta Allen says Fed Square will be open again tomorrow for fans to gather and cheer on the Socceroos.
3: What happened last weekend at Federation Square was terrible behaviour. Victoria Police dealt with it really quickly. I'm on the side of Victorians wanting to take a bit of time out and to support and cheer on the Socceroos, see them take a spot in the next round, and that'll just give us more opportunities to keep cheering on and supporting the Socceroos.
1: The Melbourne Arts Precinct originally banned the live side ahead of the tournament following antisocial behaviour on previous occasions. A class action lawsuit has been launched against mining giant Fortescue by its female employees. They allege widespread sexual harassment and assault at the company's remote fly-in, fly-out work sites in WA's Pilbara region. Court documents have been filed in Melbourne. To sport and in the AFL, Lions veteran Dane Zorko is confident his side can stun the Swans in tonight's Gabba blockbuster. Brisbane are six rungs below Sydney on the AFL ladder, but found form with two wins before last week's bye. The Lions fell short in their last meeting, but Zorko says they've brought in some of their best players.
4: We had probably five of our best six players not on the park at that time, so we'll have the majority of them back tonight. There's still a few that are out, but we feel as though what we've been able to do in the last couple of weeks has been somewhat close to our better football, and we need to replicate that for longer tonight against Sydney, who we know will be certainly up for the challenge.
1: The Swans bringing back Errol Goulden and Tom McCartan, but also including second ruck Peter Laddams to support Brodie Grundy. That's the latest news and sport. I'm Gareth Stafford.
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7: Labor will move to amend a bill reforming the Integrity Commission to force ministers to answer questions during investigations. Tasmanian power bills will rise from next month, with the typical household paying just over $100 more a year. And Hobart councillor John Kelly is pushing for the council to examine a plan to bury 3,000 car parks under the regatta grounds next to the planned Macquarie Point Stadium. For more of the latest and to be notified when news breaks in your area, download the free Pulse Tasmania app today.
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8: It's 3:05. It's been a very cool day, only 11 degrees for a maximum. It's fine and cool outside at the moment. It's 9. Tomorrow, another frosty start, then fine, 3 to 12. Saturday, frosty, then fine, 3 to 13. And Sunday, fine, 4 to 13. Back to work Monday and to school, frosty. Frosty, then Fine, and 3 to 15. 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

0: 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Be part of something that really matters.
1: That means that you can just stop for a moment and just kind of take that little time out when you're going from place to place. 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It's encouraging just having that extra person in the background, you know, sharing their worlds with us as well.
2: 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I really enjoy it.
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0: Beethoven, what a powerful song that is. Somebody's Praying. But what's the song all about? Beethoven explains.
1: Y'all, I wrote this song honestly for myself. I know a lot of my ministry is outpouring to other people, but when I got in the writing room for this song, Somebody's Praying, I wrote a song that I think that I needed in a really dark season. I went through some time where I lost my voice and I didn't know if I'd ever be able to sing again. And the Lord just kept on saying, don't you worry, because not only am I interceding for you in heaven, but I also am sending people all around the world to pray for you and cover you. And now I'm a living, walking testimony that whenever you pray, things shift in the atmosphere. So I want to encourage you, and I want you to have this song when you feel down, when you feel like nobody's in your corner. Just know there's somebody always praying.
0: Beethoven there, and Somebody's Praying. No matter where you are sitting at the moment, no matter what you're feeling, somebody's praying for you. And that's why we're on air on purpose. Christian songs like that one from Beethoven reminding us that there are people praying for us all the time in various different places around the world, whether we understand that or not. It's 3:15. And you're picking the kids up from school. Just remember, 40 kilometres an hour around the school zone. And also, just remember, you can make a tax-deductible donation. 6231-1065 or ultra1065.com.
2: On the East Derwent Highway heading toward the bridge, think ahead. 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

0: Hey, this is Andrew from Finding Faith. Ultra 106.5 is incredibly vital for Hobart. 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

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Now, in the next 28 minutes, if we can get three donations of any amount, it doesn't really matter what the amount is. 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It doesn't really matter. 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Just three people making a donation between now and 4 o'clock, and a fourth person, one of our friends and family from Lindisfarne, will be putting in an extra $1,000 if we can meet that challenge.

0: Is one of your kids doing senior this year? Hi, I'm Rachel Doherty from tweens2teen.com with some practical parenting tips for the teenage years. Year 11 and 12 is a hard slog for most kids. It's a busy time of life when the post-school dreams and good grades can put a lot of pressure on them. 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They still need good food, plenty of exercise, and a good night's rest. 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And make time for family fun, especially during the holidays. Before you know it, they'll be all done and dusted and you'll have a young adult on your hands. That's a whole new ball game to learn about.
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0: Christian Grey there, and I'll see you soon. And it's been wonderful to see so many people coming into the station to make their tax deductible appeal at the station. 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When Lulu made a donation towards our appeal, she said this.
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But if today happens to be your birthday, you're sharing it with our lucky listeners from this morning. Judy Jago, Hope De Jong and Elijah Styles, they were all nominated to win the birthday cake, but the winner was Michelle Bath. So happy birthday to you, Michelle. You picked up that birthday cake. Thanks to our station sponsor, Treats on Franklin. Those four Ultra 106.5 listeners actually share their birthday with Mike Kroger. He's the bass player from Nickelback, and he's 54 today. Tim Finn, one Brian Timothy Finn, New Zealand singer-songwriter and brother of Neil, founder of Split Ends, is 74. And finally, the artist we're about to hear from, Carly Simon, American singer-songwriter, who turns 83 today. And this was from the movie Heartburn in 1986. Carly Simon's coming around again. And in 3 minutes, we're coming around to the 4 o'clock news, sport and weather.

0: 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So it goes both ways. So to try and just help out and keep the radio station running, because what I also love is like this, none of this trashy stuff on there. It's just all wholesome listening, good songs, it's everything. 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
2: I've got so much to be thankful for. 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

0: That's Forrest Frank, and so much to be thankful for. And we are here at Ultra 96.5, very thankful to everyone who has supported the On Air On Purpose appeal. And I refer to Leanne at Tranmere, Natalie at Goodwood, Carol from Blackmans Bay, Martin from South Hobart, Malcolm at Collinsvale, and also Helen from Blackmans Bay, Rod at North Nowra. They like to listen in online up there, and a very generous donation from them. And also Peter, who's down at Blackmans Bay. But right now we have a family in Taruna who've just called up, and they are willing to put in dollar for dollar for the next 45 minutes to a total of $2,000. So if you'd like to make the most of your tax-deductible donation to On Air On Purpose before you knock off and head home for the day, make sure you go to your our website on your computer, ultra106five.com, or pick up the phone and give me a call on 62311065, because we're matching for the next 45 minutes.
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22 past four with Ellie Holcomb and The Broken Beautiful as we are on air on purpose throughout the month of June. And right at the moment, we have a listener who has rung up and said that they will donate $2,000 to the station, matching dollar for dollar what anybody else donates. So if you have a $50 donation, that becomes $100. If you have a $500 donation, that becomes $1,000 to the tally, and so on, up to a maximum of $2,000. So if you'd like to make the most of that particular opportunity, which is available at the moment, the easiest way to do it is pick up the phone and call 62311065. Or you can go to our website, ultra1065ve.com. Perhaps before you knock off for work this afternoon, or perhaps before you get the kids to sporting training around 5 this evening, you now have another 38 minutes, I should say, left, because we're heading towards the 4:30 news headlines. In between now and then, Scrub Cutters will be looking back, but we're looking forward to On Air On Purpose and arriving at our target 33% of the way there as I speak, as we look to go 100 times around the sun with one and only Guy Sebastian at 23 past four.

0: New research shows that dwelling on the past may not only stop you from enjoying today, it's also bad for your health. A study suggests that people who look back at their past experiences full of regret about missed opportunities or with bitterness about how they've been treated generally have a poorer quality of life. The happiest and healthiest people, according to the researchers, are those who manage to enjoy the here and now while taking time to learn from the past. People who are negative about their past tend to also be pessimistic about current events. Such people find it hard to make a physical effort in their day-to-day activities, are more limited physically at work, more sensitive to pain, and more likely to become ill. Furthermore, they generally tend to be depressive and anxious. Looking to the future is not necessarily bad for our health, the experts added, but quality of life suffers because such people tend not to enjoy what they have. People who are future-focused, they found, forget to live pleasant experiences and are not very connected to their positive past experiences. They're not physically or mentally unhealthy, but have a lower quality of life than the well-balanced group. The people who are best off are the sensible sorts who have a nostalgic view of the past and manage to learn from it, rather than letting it drag them down. Someone very wise once said, "You can't grow either taller or happier by worrying." Enjoy today. I'm Rob Harley.
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1: Good afternoon. In stories making news, the Australian economy has added 40,000 jobs over the past month, but most of them are part-time. New data shows the unemployment rate has dropped slightly to 4.4% in May. Three One Nation buses have rolled around Parliament House in Canberra. The latest campaign is to protest against Labor's change of position on capital gains tax and negative gearing, the project raising almost $5 million. The consumer watchdog is taking action against two companies, which it will allege sent thousands of misleading debt enforcement notices. The ACCC has commenced federal court proceedings against Armour and Force Legal. And in the AFL, the Lions are looking to stun the Swans tonight when the two sides meet at the Gabba. The two-time reigning premiers have started to find form with two wins before last week's bye, while Sydney remains second on the ladder following three straight victories. I'm Gareth Stafford, and those are the latest news and sport headlines.
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5: 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A weather for Perth, showers and 18. Adelaide overcast and 16. Alice Springs, a frosty start then fine, 0 to 18. And Darwin fine and 32. Some light showers, Brisbane 20. Sydney light showers 17. Canberra overcast, low of 3 tonight, top of 14 tomorrow. Melbourne overcast also in 14. And a frosty start for Hobart again tomorrow morning, 3 before a top of 13. Today we got to 11 after an overnight low of 2. And if you were up in the Derwent Valley, it was much closer to 0. A bit of a chilly start to the day, but we're warming up on air on purpose, heading towards 5 o'clock. 27 minutes to make your tax-deductible donation. 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

We're halfway home with We Are Messengers. Well, you may be if you knocked off at 4:30, but if you're a 9-to-5er, you've got another 20 minutes of work to go and another 20 minutes to make the most of the matching fund, which is in place in Drive with Dave this afternoon on Air on Purpose. 6231 1065 or the website ultra106five. Now, this story came in today from the country of Iran. With a tentative deal, of course, between the US and Iran, the war's economic fallout won't be disappearing anytime soon. There are economists in Iran that are warning the country could soon have more than 40 million people living below the poverty line. That's almost twice the population of Australia. In the long stretch ahead, Denise Goodwin from the International Media Ministry says people are just trying to live, get a job and feed their children. She said it's an uncertain time, and the International Media Ministries have put together a film series on the story of Esther, and it's almost ready to air. She told Mission Network News that Esther's story parallels so much of what's happening in the world today. People are having to sacrifice to bring truth, freedom and release from bondage and death. She believes that the gospel presented in film can help cast out the evil that has been happening in Iran for many years. So that's why we're on Air on Purpose too, because we'd like to bring truth and freedom and hope and love to the people of southern Tasmania. And we're doing that over the next 18 minutes on Air on Purpose at Ultra 106.5 via our website, ultra106five.com, or you can pick up the phone and give us a call on 6231 1065. Delta Goodrum right now is Born to Try.

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Jeff Schüttler there. Won't start now. Well, we have started. We've got people on the line at the moment waiting to take your call, and we also have one line that is busy. 6231 1065. 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But if you're about to leave the office, you need to know what's happening on the roads. The Brooker Highway back to the Cloverleaf this afternoon. Inbound, it's pretty busy on the Brooker Highway till you get to the Domain, and then heading across to the bridge, it's slow. Not too bad coming into the city. Davie Street is slow to Mole Street this afternoon, then improves as you go up the outlet. Traffic building on Macquarie Street through the Tasman Highway from the city to the bridge. Most of the delays are around Government House. Slow on the Shoreline roundabout, and then again the Glebe Hill shops. And Murray, Liverpool and Campbell are slow. Main Road particularly busy this afternoon in Newtown, particularly Moona and Glenorchy. And Sandy Bay is also fairly busy, the Sandy Bay Road. Down as far as the university, after that it starts to clear out. We'll have another update in half an hour's time, but in the meantime, if you see something happening, give us a call, 6231 1065, or you can make most of the next 3 minutes to make your tax-deductible donation at ultra106five.com and have it matched dollar for dollar.

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1: In this bulletin, tax changes pass Parliament, a new political party formed, and ASIO issues a warning. With more, I'm Gareth Stafford. The first tranche of Labor's tax reforms have passed both houses of federal Parliament after winning the support of the Greens. The legislation will rein in the capital gains tax discount and negative gearing concessions. The government agreed to make some adjustments to soften the impact of the new rules, which will apply from July next year.
2: The question now is that these bills be read a third time. Those of that opinion say aye.
3: Aye.
2: Against? I believe the ayes have it. Senators, that concludes consideration of the bills.
1: Labor is confident the reforms will help young people trying to get on the property ladder. Two high-profile independents have formed a new party to help voters who say they're politically homeless. Sydney-based federal MPs Zali Steggall and Allegra Spender have established Community Strong Australia. At the moment, the party has no leader, with other independents in Parliament not willing to join the organisation. Ms Spender says it will be a slow build, but believes Community Strong serves a purpose.
4: We see an opportunity to do more, to get more communities involved and more communities at the heart of politics, because we think this is the different way that Australians are asking us to represent them. Put them first.
1: The party is yet to be formally registered. ASIO is warning of increased foreign interference amid a deteriorating security environment. Nelson Scott has the details.
5: Australia's chief spy agency has delivered its annual threat assessment warning it's now contending with security risks from everywhere and all at once. The organisation says while the terror threat level remains at probable, the alert system hasn't kept pace with modern extremism, which now contains a mix of ideologies. It warns a foreign government successfully hacked an Australian critical infrastructure provider while AUKUS is being spied on by supposedly friendly nations. Director General Mike Burgess says an Iran-aligned group currently active in Europe could potentially coordinate assassinations in Australia.
6: Espionage and foreign interference are at extreme levels.
5: ASIO also claims almost all extremist groups are now linked by anti-Semitism.
1: Nelson Scott reporting. Regional airports say they're being forced to absorb mounting financial losses to keep communities connected. A report has found aviation is critical to give country towns access to essential services and for social connection. The sport and co-hosts Mexico have made it three wins in a row at the FIFA World Cup after beating Czechia 3-0. Elsewhere, South Africa beat South Korea 1-0, Morocco too good for Haiti 4-2, while Brazil knocked over Scotland 3-0 to finish at the top of Group C. And the Hockey Roos have been beaten 6-0 by Netherlands in their Pro League match in Belgium. That's the latest news and sport. I'm Gareth Stafford.
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9: Labor will move to amend a bill reforming the Integrity Commission to force ministers to answer questions during investigations. A four-month-old puppy has survived emergency surgery after swallowing a 25-centimetre stick whole. And Tasmanian power bills will rise from next month, with the typical household paying just over $100 more a year. For more of the latest and to be notified when news breaks in your area, download the free Pulse Tasmania app today.
7: 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News that's Tassie as.
10: 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The light shines in the darkness and the darkness can never extinguish it.
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10: And the time is 5 minutes past five. Let's have a look at the weather for Hobart. At the moment, it's getting very chilly now that the sun has set. It's 7 degrees, and that feels like 4 on your skin. It's been a fine day, though. 11 was the maximum. One warmer tomorrow, 12 after a low of 3. Frosty early, then fine. Saturday, frosty, then fine, 3 to 13. And Sunday, 4 to 13 and fine. Monday, back to work and school. Frosty early, then fine, and 3 to 15 degrees. As we have a look at how things have progressed in the last hour with that matching fund in place, and I'm pleased to report we've got to $54,000, only $1,000 away now from $55,000. I'm pretty sure we can do that. Pete from the Tally Room will be joining us shortly to tell us a little bit more about the people that have made donations today, but they do include people like Louis and Rodney and Helen and Karen and Michelle, Favour, Janelle and Ross and Natalie. So thank you very much all for your generous support throughout today on air on purpose. And if you'd like to join those people in making your tax-deductible donation and helping us to get to $55,000 by 6 p.m., pick up the phone and give us a call, 6231 1065 or Ultra 1065, ULTRA 106FIVE.com.

0: That's the King and Country there with Miracle at 13 minutes past five. Thank you very much, David, for your tax-deductible donation, which has helped the tally to continue to grow. We're now only $900 away from getting to $55,000. We'd love to do that before the hour is out at 6 o'clock and Cam comes and joins us from the Daily. Speaking of coming to join us, popping into the studio is Peter Krause. He's been in the tally room all day. He's looking a little tired, Pete. You've had a lot of phone calls, you've talked to a lot of people, you've had people come into the station and chat with you as well, so it's been a very busy time.
1: It has been very busy. I'd just like to thank the listeners who have donated. We've just had a bit of a flurry there, and we're $900 away from $55,000, so it'll be great to get to $55,000 by the end of the hour. So, you know, if we've got a couple of people who can give $100, someone who can give $500, that would be fantastic. It helps this mission keep going, doesn't it?
0: Well, of course, you've been the general manager here for a long time before stepping back to a different role in the last 6 months. And you've seen over the years, as have I over 25 years, the 26 years coming up in October, the difference that this station can make in people's lives. There are so many people who you hear the stories.
1: Oh, yeah. Sitting there taking those donations. I remember last year I spoke at a conference about somebody who was over at the bridge looking to commit suicide and had sat there for three nights, was really, really desperate, and flicking on the radio stations, had never heard of us before, and flicked onto our station and something spoke to him. And I think, you know, that's the power of making a donation. God puts weight on the words that come out from here. You know, we mightn't have said anything important, but it resonated with that person. Well, I'm speaking at the conference and a guy comes up to me, he's bawling his eyes out. And I said, "Are you all right?" And I thought he, you know, may have been in a similar sort of situation. He wrapped his arms around me and hugged me and he said, "That was my brother. He went and found a church and, you know, he didn't do it." And he said, "I've heard that story over and over again." And he said, "First time I've been to a Christian conference, I stand up, you're talking about it, you're talking about my brother and the impact the radio station had on him." And you know me, I'm the biggest sook in the world. I had the tears rolling down my face. You know, had to get the mops and buckets to clean the floor up.
0: Yeah. No, that is the power of this particular station. And that's not the only story. There are so many that are like that. Now, if that resonates with

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0: That's the Kid Leroy living in a perfect world, and we live in a fairly perfect world. The traffic's starting to improve on what it was half an hour ago. And Pete, I think I saw Tracy come through with a comment for us.
1: Mate, this is one of those wow moments. You know, you guys sit here, you're announcing all the time, and, you know, sometimes it can just feel like a voice. But have a look and read out the comment that Tracy said, because this is what makes me so proud of the station and so proud of what we do from here, because read her statement out aloud, mate.
0: That's okay, really let's have a look. Tracy, here we go. I've got it here. Tracy, Ultra is sort of like a seatbelt. You don't know you need it until you do. It's also a wholesome daily habit that brings comfort, joy, support, and just plain good vibes. There we go. That's what we do.
1: That's pretty good, isn't it?
0: It is. It certainly sums it up. It's like a seatbelt that you don't know you need it till you need it. You don't know that moment where you're going to hear that song or that word that makes a difference.
1: And it mightn't be for you. You might hear something and find it interesting, and it actually tops you up and you carry that into work. And there's somebody sitting at work with a problem or something like that who needs a little bit of help, but you've heard something that can then come off your lips and encourage that other person too. So that's how we can spread joy throughout Hobart, you know, by people listening to good quality content, good quality conversation, God spots, and, you know, God puts it into your ears, into your brain, and then you use it on someone else to help someone else. I love that.
0: Certainly, I do too. On air on purpose, 6231 1065. A couple of operators in the tally room, they're waiting to chat with you. 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And I must say, Tracy, that comment is gold.

0: That is Gold here on Ultra 106.5, a great Christian song from Becca Shea. And Pete, we're doing some mathematics, and I try to crunch the numbers and I ended up with eight different numbers, but the calculator tells me $793.50 away from $55,000.
1: We're not too far away, are we?
0: That's, we aren't. That's a couple of 365s and a 106.5.
1: And we're there, yeah.
0: And we will get to the mark of 55,000, which we'd love to be at by 6 o'clock. So we've got another 34 minutes for people to make their tax-deductible donations. 6231-1065 or ULTRA106FIVE.com. Get on board before it's gone, gone, gone. Here's Teddy Swims, Tones and I to the headlines.

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1: Good afternoon in Stories Making News. The federal government's tax reforms have passed through Parliament despite concerns the legislation has been rushed. The new rules will rein in the capital gains tax discount and negative gearing concessions from July next year. The New South Wales opposition leader has delivered her first budget reply speech, which is also her last before the next election. The coalition promising to raise the payroll tax threshold and cut the tax rate to take pressure off small and medium businesses. Regional airports say they're being forced to absorb mounting financial losses to keep communities connected. A report has found aviation is critical to give country towns access to essential services and for social connection. And in sport, Socceroos defender Jacob Italiano has been ruled out of tomorrow's final group stage match against Paraguay at the FIFA World Cup due to an adductor injury. Matthew Leckie is also missing the game after being subbed out with a hamstring injury against the US. I'm Gareth Stafford, and those are the latest news and sport headlines.
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3: Time's 28 minutes to 6. Weather around the state, the word's basically frosty. For Burnie, 2 to 14 and fine. Devonport, 2 to 12 and fine. Launceston, overcast, 3 to 12 and fine. For St Helens, partly cloudy, 3 to 13 and fine. Light showers only on the west coast at Strawn, 4 to 12. And Hobart, another frosty start tomorrow morning, 3 to 13, after today's temperature range of 2 to 11. Must be time for a quick tally update to see where we are sitting on the appeal, which is the on-air on-purpose appeal. And the current tally is $54,206.50, only $793.50 away from $55,000. 62311065 with operators in the tally room, or the website is ultra1065.com.

0: If you were to ask someone, what is the church known for? What would they say? Hi, I'm Tanya Harris of God Conversations. In the early years, the church was known for their care of the poor. They took Jesus's teachings seriously, so they tended the sick, sheltered widows, built hospitals, and rescued abandoned babies. In the 4th century, there was even a law that required 25% of church income to go to the poor. This was in major contrast to the Roman world, where the idea of charity was non-existent and the weak were left to die. Over the centuries, governments followed the church's lead, building hospitals, providing welfare, and even changing the law. Historians tell us that church law sowed the seeds for taxation. Now that puts a different spin on it. Of course, Jesus' teaching remains. As we follow his lead, may our prayer be, Lord, who am I to care for? I'm Tanya Harris of GodConversations.com.
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0: There we are, just doing the happy dance at 20 minutes to six. Dancing something, Pete, I don't do.
1: No, me neither. I move once and wobble.
0: Well, we actually went, the team here with you and Joe went to a quiz night the other day, and I must confess, the closest I get to dancing is the YMCA, and that came on. So
1: Okay. Yeah, I saw that at a movie night when we had the movie screen going.
0: Yeah. YMCA, that's me. But, of course, when you talk about things like the movie screen that we used to be able to run before some of the issues that happened around COVID and a few other things. But that was one of our great outreach events that came because of people listening to the radio station.
1: Yep.
0: People supporting the radio station aren't only just supporting the radio station, but supporting a lot of other ventures.
1: Oh, they are. They really are. A healthy Ultra 106.5 means a healthier Hobart. And I'll tell you why, because the interviews that are done for people like Mission Australia, for the Salvos and things like that, when they're going through fundraising and the like, when they're talking about homelessness and the like and drawing attention to it, you know, we're there. We're there. You're talking to them. You're making people aware of it and fundraisers. When the church is holding an event, we've got the biggest Christian megaphone in town to drive people to an event. So, you know, if we're healthy, we can help the churches. It doesn't cost them anything if they're having an event or anything like that to come in and promote it. If you have a look at when we've fed the hungry, you know, when we've done that, we've fed thousands of children over the years. Christian blind missions, the amount of young people who have had their eyesight restored. And what could be happening here, people could be releasing money as donations to us, helps us stay on air, helps Christian blind missions cure blindness with people. They could be releasing the next evangelist into India, into Cambodia, into some of these countries, the world's next great peacemaker and things like that. Once God puts his blessing on that money that comes in here and we are able to help others, you just don't know where it's going to go.
0: So if you're making your way home or if you've just walked in the door and you're sitting down with the kids, why not ask them what it is that they like about Ultra 106.5 and how they would like to support us. 6231 1065, or the website is ultra106five.com. 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

0: That is Blessing Offer there with O Child. And the time is 10 minutes away from 6. Maya Angelou having something to ponder. I think a hero is any person really intent on making this a better place for all people. And I think that includes all of the people that have made a donation thus far to our on-air, on-purpose appeal, including Malcolm and Martin and Natalie, David, and also Tracy, to Peter and to Janelle and to Joe, to Billy and Pauline, to Brad, and also to Franco. Thank you very much for your most generous support of our appeal. As we approach the 6 o'clock news, I can tell you at the moment we are sitting on $54,206.50, only $793.50 away from getting to 55,000. We'd love to do that before the news at 6.
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That's Empire of the Sun and Waiting on the Dream. Well, you're waiting on the sun. You'll see it tomorrow morning at 20 minutes to 8, probably with a fair bit of frost around as well. As we head towards Cam and the Daily at 6 o'clock, our tally's still sitting on $54,206.50. We'd love to get to $55,000 in Cam's show or beyond. $60,000 by tomorrow morning would be wonderful. If you're sitting at home, go to the website ultra106five.com, or you can pick up the phone. The tally room will be open for the next 5 minutes on 6231. 106.5. After the 6 o'clock news, it's Womack and Womack with Teardrops.

0: Ultra 106.5 News, brought to you by station sponsor Millington's Funerals, caring for and looking after Tasmanian families since 1925.
1: In this bulletin, the Prime Minister talking up revised tax changes, unemployment data reveals a resilient economy, and Audi maintains the title of Australia's cheapest supermarket. With more, I'm Gareth Stafford. Contentious changes to Australia's tax system have passed Parliament after more last-minute changes. The government has watered down some aspects of the new rules amid concern they could stifle investment. Prime Minister Anthony Albanese has told Parliament the reforms will help more young people to buy a house.
2: Fixing a broken system to give first home buyers a fair crack. And during this debate, those opposite, they say, even though they acknowledge it's not working, don't do anything about it. Well, that is not the Labor way.
1: From July next year, the capital gains tax discount and negative gearing concessions will be reined in. Analysts say the latest unemployment numbers are much better than expected, showing a level of resilience in the economy. The data shows 40,000 jobs were created in May, but most of them were part-time. The result has seen Australia's unemployment rate come down to 4.4% over the month. But Motley Fool Chief Investment Officer Scott Phillips says there are still a few things to watch out for.
3: If you're looking for a little bit of bleakness, and we should be balanced, the underemployment rate increased a little bit from 5.8 to 5.9%. So more people in jobs, but unfortunately more people who want more work can't get it. That remains the issue. We also had 22 million fewer hours worked during the month.
1: Queensland created the most jobs, while fewer businesses hired workers in Tasmania and Western Australia. Discount retailer Aldi has retained its crown as Australia's cheapest supermarket. The latest grocery survey by consumer group Choice found a basket of 16 everyday items costs just $69 at Aldi. Editorial director Mark Serrells says that same basket cost around $9 more at Woolworths and Coles, while an IGA basket was the most expensive at over $91.
4: Another part of this is, you know, Aldi, Woolies and Coles all have their own home brand stuff. IGA doesn't have quite as many of those home brand things. So when it comes to this grocery basket, sometimes to buy like for like, we're having to buy a bit more expensive stuff.
1: Choice research shows Australian shoppers are increasingly shopping at multiple retailers rather than one supermarket in order to take advantage of the lowest prices each week. The sport and the Bulldogs are pouring cold water on speculation that centre Bronson Sherry will be granted an early release to join the Eels or Storm before the NRL's June 30 deadline. Coach Cameron Chiraldo says he wants Sherry to see out the season.
5: That has not been discussed at all. Bronson's a big part of our team. We love having him here, and I expect him to play a lot more footy before the end of the year.
1: Meantime, Knights centre Dane Gagai is heading back to where it all began. He signed a one-year deal with former club the Broncos. He made his debut for Brisbane back in 2011. That's the latest news and sport. I'm Gareth Stafford.
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8: Labor will move to amend a bill reforming the Integrity Commission to force ministers to answer questions during investigations. Hobart Councillor John Kelly is pushing for the council to examine a plan to bury 3,000 car parks under the Regatta grounds next to the planned Macquarie Point Stadium. And shipbuilder Incat has won approval to build a new production hall at its Prince of Wales Bay shipyard. For more of the latest and to be notified when news breaks in your area, download the free Pulse Tasmania app today.
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9: From the Bible to what do you gravitate? Light has come into the world, but people love the darkness rather than the light because they do not want their evil deeds to be shown up. But whoever does what is true comes to the light in order that the light may show that what they do is in obedience to God. From the Gospel of John, chapter 3, in the Good News Bible.
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13: It is 5 minutes past six. We'll have a quick look at the weather and then I'll bring you the latest tally. For Hobart, a fine day today, a chilly top of 11 degrees, tonight down to 3, 12 tomorrow, frosty start but fine. Similar on Saturday, 3 to 13 and Sunday, 4 to 13, back to work Monday. Frosty early then fine, 3 to 15 and sunrise tomorrow morning is at 7.50. Now, what's the state of play, you ask, with the appeal? We're on $55,206.50 at the moment at 5 past 6. With thanks to the people that have donated throughout the day, I refer to Carissa at Mornington, Malcolm at Collinsvale, Martin in South Hobart, Carol at Blackmans Bay, Natalie at Goodwood, Leanne at Tranmere, David in Signet, Tracy at Honeywood, and the business Extra Space Storage from Huntingfield, also tipping in some funds towards the fundraising appeal. At the moment, $55,206.50. Thank you very much for your generous support throughout the afternoon. Continue on throughout the evening with Cam and The Daily. And Scotty will be with you tomorrow morning from 6.
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15: Look, the World Cup is on at the moment. And when you join in with a sports team as a player, you don't just wear the uniform, but you're following the coach's game plan. Likewise, in the Bible, in 1 John chapter 2 and verse 6, it teaches that if we claim to belong to Jesus, well, that our actions should reflect his example. It says anyone who claims to be intimate with God ought to live the same kind of life that Jesus lived. So following Jesus means living the way he lived, not just saying that you believe.
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15: All right, welcome to The Daily. Hey, it's Cam. So glad you're tuning in to be a part of it. Marginally better, I think, today. Still sounding like I've got a cotton ball in my mouth. But long story short, last couple of days I've had a chipped tooth and an ulcer on my tongue, and talking's a little challenging. But with that said, we're here and we're charging on regardless. So we've got plenty of news to cover off. We've got a brand new number one here in Australia, an artist who's just topped the TCM chart for the very first time. We'll tell you about this. And for King & Country with a new version of their latest song, Miracle, saying, hey, which version now do you prefer? Interesting. And Jeremy Camp has teased his next song. He's already dropped Reflector, but there is another one called Revival just around the corner. Also, we've got one more look at your artist of the week, We The Kingdom, who just a week ago dropped their second album for 2026. We've spoken a lot about money this week, especially around the end of financial year appeal and raising money for the station to continue to broadcast. But money is one of the big rocks when it comes to a marriage and the reasons why things can break down. It can bring a lot of tension into the relationship. So how do we manage it well? Brett and Kate Ryan from Focus on the Family Australia are going to talk to us about this next at The Daily.

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I declare.

0: You tune into The Daily. It's great to have you here. Welcome to the show. My name's Cam. Joining me in the studio, great friends, Brett and Kate Ryan from Focus on the Family Australia. Welcome back to The Daily.
1: Thank you. Lovely
2: to be
1: here.
2: It's a pleasure.
0: Now, we've spent many, many hours over the years that we've known each other talking. We've exchanged many words, and our words are really powerful when it comes to our conversations, our interactions with our family members and others.
2: Yeah, very much so. And the Bible talks about our words. You know, it's the power of life and death. And you might think, well, is it really death? Well, you can have someone that uses words in a really negative way, and that can impact a person for not just a short period of time, but for years. Mm. A broken bone, we talk about sticks and stones may break my bones and words will never hurt me. It's not the right saying, because bones do heal, but some words can enter the heart and the spirit of someone. So we have to be very careful about how we use our words to our spouse, to our children, to our work colleagues, to all those around us. And if we can use it in a really positive and encouraging and building up framework, and there's a time for correction, we get it, but we want to use it in a really positive way. And you set the tone in your household.
0: Yeah, and it's really being mindful, isn't it, to be able to have that understanding of just the impact that our words can leave with people, to say, if I go about this the wrong way, I could do some damage.
1: Oh, absolutely. I mean, we'd speak to people in what we do, and it's 50 or 60 years later, and the words that were said to them when they were a little girl or a little boy, and they are still replaying those words in their mind. And you go, the damage that something simple can do is extraordinary.
2: Yeah. But in the

0: reverse of that, you can have positive words that can last a lifetime.
1: Absolutely, yeah. Where it's actually been the trajectory.
2: And this is really speaking my language personally, like to look at the five love languages, the very famous book by Dr. Gary Chapman.
1: Yes.
2: And words of affirmation, that's my love language.
1: Yeah. Mm.
2: So telling me that I've done a good job in something and all of a sudden I'm walking around with my chest a little taller and like I've just, how good is this?
1: Yeah, absolutely. And you see that with even, you know, colleagues. You say, I saw that piece of work you did. It was phenomenal.
2: Mm.
1: And just they go back and they go, let me just say that if your workplace had a whole bunch of people going around saying that, the morale in the workplace and the morale in your home, let's say we're out in the world and our kids and our spouses or whatever are bombarded by the world, whether it's in the workplace, whether it's at school, whether it's just friends in general or just people that you've run into.
2: Yeah.
1: And it's been a rough day and you know you're going to walk into your home and it's a haven, and you know that what's going to be said there is positive.
0: Yeah.
1: And you go, what a difference that makes to teach everybody how to say respectful, encouraging words to each other.
2: Yeah. It really does make a massive difference, doesn't it, Brett?
0: Oh, very much so. And it starts with our own heart to do a little bit of an audit because everything flows out of our heart. Mm. So guard your heart, it says in Proverbs. Guard your heart for you're the wellspring of life. And so what's in your heart? You've got to do a bit of an audit.
2: Yeah.
0: And I'd like to finish off with an acronym, if you like. Some of you listeners may have heard this before, but to think before you speak. Mm. And using T-H-I-N-K, is it true? Is this going to be helpful? Is this going to be inspiring? Is it absolutely necessary? And are my words going to be kind? And if we all think before we speak,
2: that's good.
0: Our households will be a much better place.
2: Absolutely. Think. True, helpful, inspiring, necessary, and kind. Brett and Kate Ryan from Focus on the Family Australia, as always, thank you for helping us talk through this one today. It's very helpful, and we'll look forward to checking in next week.
0: Okay, bye-bye.
1: Bye.

0: If people believe only in an utterly material world with no promise of an afterlife, no salvation, and no divine guidance or intention, it makes complete sense for them to be only obsessed with the physical realities of life. It's small wonder then that a skeptical and secular culture is dominated by the gods of pleasure and leisure, dreams of winning a multi-million dollar jackpot, and the obsession with beauty and youth. But the more we deny issues of transcendent religious meaning, the more they haunt us. Jesus said, "Don't set your heart on what thieves can steal and what rust can destroy. Life is not made up in the abundance of one's possessions, but by every word that proceeds from the mouth of God." Don't let dreams or even the realities of materialistic glory leave you bereft and devoid of spiritual health and nourishment.
1: I know how you feel.

0: Still to come on The Daily, I'll give you a listen to an unreleased demo. Brit Nicole has just road tested online. It's called Worth It. But first, Anna, welcome to The Daily. Always appreciate having you as a part of the show. And even more so because you've just donated to be able to keep the station on the air. What is your challenge for someone listening right now that hasn't yet given?
1: I've been listening to you guys for a very long time. 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I just want people to know it doesn't matter how much you give. I didn't give a lot. I could only give 100, but I started where I only gave $20 and $30 years ago. And it's always been because of the blessing of Jesus to me. And if people listen, we need to support. 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
0: Anna, I could not have said that better myself. 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

0: Still to come on the daily, Britt Nicole's given us an unreleased demo, a new song she's been working on called Worth It. We'll give you a listen to it at the news desk after we do this.
1: Like right now, I'm going to mix things up a little bit.
0: Yep, time to log into the Daily Randomizer. The selection of the next song is now officially handed over to the computer here in the studio. We're about to enter some search information into it based on something that we're celebrating today. And based on that data, it'll give us a song that ties in with everything. So according to daysoftheyear.com, we're raising awareness and support for those who live their lives on the sea. On June 25, it's time to celebrate International Day of the Seafarer. Yes. The International Maritime Organization, a specialized agency of the UN, founded the International Day of the Seafarer, which first occurred 15 years ago in 2011. It was started with the purpose of urging people to support and promote seafarers and sailors as people who are essential to the industry of global trade and transport. It's meant to be a reminder that many of the items and the products that we use every single day have arrived to us because of the work of sailors and seafarers. So let's see what we can do with International Day of the Seafarer. Something like, ooh, Oceans United. That would work. That would work. Good thinking. But the randomizer has gone for Colton Dixon, Build a Boat. Yep, it works too. To celebrate International Day of the Seafarer on June 25, here is Colton Dixon and Build a Boat at the Daily.

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0: Hey, you tuned into The Daily. Happy Thursday. We're almost at the end of the week. All right, let's get you into the news.
1: I like to get the daily news.
0: Brit Nicole has given us a preview of an unreleased demo called Worth It. Brit says, this one is for the dreamers, believers, creatives who never give up. It's a demo from our writing session, but I felt like maybe somebody needed to be reminded that it's going to be worth it. So I shared it with you. Here it is.

0: Sounds cool. Elsewhere, Britt returned to the top spot of the TCM chart this week with her current single, Nobody Loves Me Like You. It's now been the number one Christian song in Australia for 4 of the last 5 weeks.
1: Hun, how's the new shower head coming along?
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0: perfectly.
1: Still to come on The Daily, Danny Gokey. We got some news, something that he's been battling privately for years. He's just made public. It's only for a moment, so keep holding on. He kept it hidden intentionally. We're going to tell you a little bit more about what's been going on and what he's done to be able to move forward when we cover this story off at the news desk. Also, we've got another look at your artist of the week, Switchfoot. They drop their new album tomorrow. Lead singer John Foreman explains the concepts behind this song, Live It Well. He says, that idea, life is short, I want to live it well, is something that they've had for a long time now. Plus, we're going to get you thinking, and sadly, not every act of kindness that you put out into the world is returned, and not every good deed comes back to you. But it's an encouragement today to keep being a good person, not because the world always rewards it, but because your character is worth more than any reward. That's what we're going to talk about with our Daily Thought. All that and more on the way next hour at The Daily. Sometimes

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1: In this bulletin, more independents rule out joining forces, a shark victim slowly improving, and the UK sweltering through heat waves. With more, I'm Gareth Stafford. A number of federal independents say they won't be joining the new Community Strong movement. Sydney-based MPs Zali Steggall and Allegra Spender have formed the party. At this stage, there is no leader, and both will continue to vote independently on various issues. Helen Haynes says she was elected as an independent for regional Victoria and intends to stay that way.
2: Planning on joining the new independent party?
3: No, I'm not.
2: Do you think that they'll do a good job?
3: I think that whatever my colleagues on the crossbench choose to do, they'll do it with honour and integrity, and I wish them well.
1: Others, including David Pocock, Monique Ryan and Kate Cheney, have ruled themselves out of joining. The family of Coogee Beach shark attack victim Leah Stewart says she's been stabilised and is no longer in a critical condition. They say the 34-year-old has been brought out of heavy sedation and is awake and alert. She's been able to speak with her family and her medical team. A new state-of-the-art newborn ambulance has been launched in WA to help transfer critically ill and premature babies between hospitals. The new newborn emergency transport service vehicle has been funded by charity Helping Little Hands and Telethon. Co-founder Joanne Beattie says it's set to help WA Health transfer up to 1,200 newborns every year.
4: Some of those are from PCH to communities or vice versa, and others are bringing babies from regional areas. So they'll be brought in by the Royal Flying Doctors, brought to Jandakot, and that ambulance will then meet the team at Jandakot, retrieve the baby and take it to hospital. They're a really busy team.
1: The new Women's and Babies Hospital is being built at Murdoch, around 20 minutes away from the Children's Hospital in Netherlands. The UK has recorded its hottest June day in nearly 60 years, as a severe heatwave shows little sign of relief across Europe. The extreme temperatures also shattered local records in Scotland, while mainland Spain experienced its highest daily average temperatures since 1950. 40 people have drowned in heatwave-related deaths in France since last Thursday. To sport, and Josh Fraser has again dismissed talk he'll be Carlton's next coach. The interim coach is heading for 6 wins in a row on Saturday against West Coast. Former coach Michael Voss says he'd be surprised if Fraser wasn't part of the process, but the ex-Magpie says his position hasn't changed.
5: I haven't again stopped to really consider exactly where that leaves me in my own development, other than to walk into the club with a really open mind of how I get better. And again, I'm so fortunate that I've got people around me that can challenge me the right way, continually to get me to think on how I can be a better coach. And I do have this belief that you're never a finished product as a coach anyway.
1: Jacob Wiedering is in line to return for the Blues this weekend. That's the latest news and sport. I'm Gareth Stafford.
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8: A new car park and shuttle hub at the foot of Hobart's Mount Wellington could cost up to $35 million. Hobart fans can watch the Socceroos take on Paraguay for free at the Odeon this Friday with room for 1,500 people. With the neighbouring cathedral in the Hanging Garden setting up another screen. And Waratah Wynyard Council has voted to seek 80 km per hour speed limits on 5 rural roads in the northwest over safety concerns. 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
9: From the Bible. 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After all, we didn't bring any money with us when we came into the world, and we can't carry away a single penny when we die. So we should be well satisfied without money if we have enough food and clothing. The love of money is the first step towards all kinds of sin. From the first book of Timothy, chapter 6.
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7: 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Weather today was fine and 11 degrees. Tomorrow, a frosty start, then fine, 2 to 12. Saturday, frosty, then fine, 3 to 13. And Sunday, fine, 4 to 13. Back to work and school on Monday. Another frosty start, 2 to 15.
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13: After losing something or even someone that you deeply care about, it can be very easy and natural to feel alone and a little overwhelmed. In the Bible, though, we get a great encouragement. In Psalm chapter 34 and verse 18, it's a reminder that God draws especially close to those with broken hearts. It says, "The Lord is close to the brokenhearted. He rescues those whose spirits are crushed." What that tells me is that He doesn't ignore our pain. He meets us right there in the middle of it, and He brings comfort, hope, and strength to keep going.
14: I'm Angelique.
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13: Alrighty, welcome to the show. First hour is behind us. We've got a couple of big ones still to come. My name's Cam. Danny Gokey has spoken publicly for the first time about something that he's battled with privately in his own life for a long time. In fact, he said he never planned on speaking about it because there was quite a bit of his own shame that he brought alongside to this. But he's only speaking about it now to be able to bring a little bit of hope to those that might be in a similar situation. I will tell you what he's had to say at the news desk very soon. Also, we've got another look at your artist of the week, Switchfoot. They're dropping the new album tomorrow. We've been counting down to it by revisiting some of their older work. Lead singer John Foreman talks about a song called Live It Well and how finally they were able to put pen to paper around this idea that they'd had for a long time through a little saying, life is short, I want to live it well. We've got another saying to unpack as well with our daily thought in just a moment, looking about the fact that what you send out into the world through who you are doesn't always come back to you. But is that the reason why you do it in the first place? This is what we're going to tackle next at the Daily.

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0: Are you tuned into the Daily Cam with you as we now get you thinking for a couple of minutes? Let's dive into our daily thought.
1: Something to think about.
2: Wow, I never thought of it like that.
0: All right, something to consider today. What we give doesn't always return, but what we give is always what we are. All right, let's dive into this. What we give to others doesn't always come back the way that you would hope. You might give kindness and receive criticism. You might be loyal and still be let down. You might invest your time, love, or encouragement into someone and never hear a simple thank you. And let's be honest, that can be real disappointing, especially when you expect life to be fair. But this quote reminds us of something a little deeper. While we can't control how people respond, you can control the kind of person that you're becoming. What you give says more about your character than it does about theirs. If you choose patience, it shows that you're patient. If you choose generosity, it shows you're generous. You see where that's going? If you forgive, it reveals a forgiving heart. Those choices shape who you are, regardless of whether anyone notices or returns the favor. It's easy to become guarded after being hurt and think, well, why should I just keep giving? But if we only give when we're guaranteed something back, then giving becomes more like a transaction than an expression of character. Now, of course, this doesn't mean allowing people to take advantage of you or staying in unhealthy relationships. Healthy boundaries are really important. They matter. But don't let someone else's actions decide the kind of person that you're going to be. Look, at the end of the day, what you give may or may not come back. But every act of kindness, grace, honesty, or love is still becoming part of who you are. And that is something that no one can take away. So remember, what we give doesn't always return. But what we give is always what we are. Something to think about, isn't it? That's your daily thought.

Hey, this is Ben Windle with another Life Minute. The Bible is home to some of the most famous sayings, anecdotes, and quotes that are used in our language even today. Here are some of the most important things that the Bible says about the meaning of life and finding your purpose. Proverbs 19:21 says this, "Many are the plans in the mind of a man, but it is the purpose of the Lord that will stand." Romans 8:28 says, "And we know that God causes everything to work together for the good of those who love God and are called according to His purpose for them." Psalm 36:6 says this, "His purpose titanic, His verdicts oceanic. Yet in His largeness nothing gets lost, not a man, not a mouse slips through the cracks." The Bible has so much more to say about your purpose, and I'll leave you with this thought. Jeremiah 29:11 says, "For I know the plans I have for you, says the Lord. They are plans for good and not for disaster, to give you a future and a hope." I'm Ben Windle.

0: still to come on the daily news from Danny Gokey, who's spoken publicly for the very first time about something that he's been dealing with privately in his life for a really long time. And he's wanting to bring a little bit of hope and a little bit of awareness if you find yourself in this situation as well. But before we do that, Tina, welcome to the Daily. Thanks so much for your incredible donation. 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
1: It's really good to be able to just get in your car and just listen and not have to worry about what's going to come out the other side. You know, you can just focus on nice, clean, heartwarming music and conversations, and some of them that make you really laugh, honey, like really laugh as well.
0: And sometimes you catch yourself laughing in the middle of a really difficult day and it catches you by surprise, but then it can be just putting a smile on your face can be the encouragement that you need to just walk through the next 24 hours, because I believe every single one of us is fighting something that not many people necessarily know about, and we're doing it privately, kind of like what Danny Gokey is about to share. We'll get to that at the news desk in just a sec. 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

0: Still to come on The Daily, some big news from Danny Gokey, who's finally gone public talking about something he struggled with privately for years. We'll cover that off at the news desk after we have another look at your Artist of the Week, Switchfoot. All right, we're almost there. The countdown to their brand new album, Forever Now. It officially drops tomorrow, so in less than 24 hours, it'll be out in the world. We've been getting ready for its release by taking a listen back to some of their older tunes. Here, lead singer John Foreman explains a song called Live It Well.
1: My name is John Foreman, and this is the story behind Live It Well. For years, we've had the phrase, life is short, live it well. These bodies that we have, they're always breaking down, you know. The time that we have here on the planet is not a guarantee. The first verse is basically a prayer. It says, take the burden off my arms, take the anchors off my lungs,

0: That's a prayer that for me rings true all the time. I feel broken, I feel defeated, I feel discouraged, I feel frustrated, I feel like I'm not sure what to do in the face of life. And the chorus is this resolution of saying, okay, well, life is short, I want to live it well. One life, one story to tell. Allowing the healer of souls to meet me where I'm at, opening the windows and the doors of the soul to look at a larger perspective than just myself.
1: I got one shot and one life to live, one life to live.
2: 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And live it well at The Daily. Yeah.

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0: fall. Hey, you tuned into the Daily Cam here as we get you into the news desk. This is quite a story that's developed over the last 24 hours.
1: I like to get the daily news.
0: Danny Gokey has opened up about one of the most difficult chapters of his life. It's a private struggle with obsessive compulsive disorder, OCD, and that he says he carried it in silence for years. He says what we keep secret can have the power to wound us the deepest, revealing that he spent years hiding his battle with OCD before finally confronting it in his 30s.
2: It's only for a moment, so keep holding on.
0: Danny says, I had to face my darkest fears and open up to getting help and sound counsel. Over time, God has shown me that he truly does work everything together for our good. God's called me to give hope to others, and this is why my music is so full of messages of hope. Now, the revelation came through a video backed by this song, Only for a Moment, that we've just been listening to in the background there. He says, everyone's story looks different, but no one should suffer in silence. Never be afraid to ask for help, and don't lose hope. God's always working for your good, and his truth will set you free. This pain is only for a moment.

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Still to come on the daily. It's been a couple of weeks, so we're just about due for this. Yep, another new song from Forrest Frank. Going to tell you about his brand new song that he just released called The Truth Will Set You Free. And there's another new song that he's teasing on the way as well. Plus, we're going to hit rewind. We'll revisit a song off United's album Zion that topped the chart this week in 2013. It wasn't Oceans, although that song was on the album as well. Plus, Brett and Kate Ryan from Focus on the Family Australia are going to be with us talking about truly being able to understand the power of your words, and that is both positively and negatively in the lives of other people. We're going to talk about this because it impacts every single one of the relationships around us next hour at The Daily.

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1: In this bulletin, more jobs added to the economy, business groups left disappointed after tax changes pass Parliament and bird flu cases stabilise. With more, I'm Gareth Stafford. The Australian economy has added 40,000 jobs, but most of the positions are part-time. Michael Packey has more.
2: The unemployment rate has dropped slightly to 4.4% in May. The result is much better than expected, but of the 40,000 jobs created, only 5,000 are full-time. Treasurer Jim Chalmers has told Parliament it still shows there's resilience in the economy despite a challenging global environment.
3: It's a very welcome reminder of the strength of our labour market.
2: But the opposition's Tim Wilson claims businesses are struggling under a mountain of red tape and rising costs.
4: Small businesses are having to persevere against the attacks they're getting.
2: Queensland businesses put on most staff over the past month, Tasmania and Western Australia the least, while the unemployment rate was steady elsewhere.
1: Michael Packey reporting. Business groups say it's disappointing that Labor's tax changes have passed through Parliament, arguing they could stifle investment. The government has made some adjustments in a bid to get its legislation over the line with the help of the Greens. Chamber of Commerce and Industry Chief Executive Andrew McKellar says the reforms have been rushed.
5: This legislation, these changes, increases in tax won't help investment and it won't help business create more jobs and employ more Australians in the future.
1: From July next year, the capital gains tax discount and negative gearing concessions will be reined in. It's feared up to 100,000 people have been killed in back-to-back earthquakes in Venezuela, both of them registering over 7 on the scale. Buildings have come down and some areas look like a war zone. The official death toll is currently at 32. No new cases of bird flu have been confirmed since yesterday. There were 69 reports to the Emergency Animal Disease Hotline yesterday. 6 have been prioritised for further investigation and testing. A sample from a migratory petrel in the southwest has been sent for testing in Victoria, but the results aren't in yet. The number of confirmed cases in WA remains at 2. To sport, and the Titans are feeling determined heading into tomorrow night's game against the Bulldogs. After a golden point win against the top of the ladder Penrith Panthers, the Gold Coast side are hoping to stick with their strong pursuit. Head coach Josh Hannay says the team is in a good space.
6: Been working hard all year to kind of get some reward, and I think over the last month got a little bit of reward, and it'd be nice to capitalise on last week's win with another one at home here tomorrow night in front of our people.
1: Meantime, Broncos coach Michael Maguire admits it's do or die for his side ahead of tomorrow night's game against the Roosters. Brisbane is desperate to end its 6-game losing streak tomorrow night with finals slipping out of reach. That's the latest news and sport. I'm Gareth Stafford.
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9: A new car park and shuttle hub at the foot of Hobart's Mount Wellington could cost up to $35 million. Hobart fans can watch the Socceroos take on Paraguay for free at the Odeon this Friday with room for 1,500 people, with the neighbouring cathedral in the Hanging Garden setting up another screen. And Waratah Wynyard Council has voted to seek 80 km/h speed limits on 5 rural roads in the northwest over safety concerns. For more of the latest and to be notified when news breaks in your area, download the free Pulse Tasmania app today.
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10: From the Bible, the innocence of children. He says, "Let the children come to me and do not stop them, because the kingdom of God belongs to such as these. I assure you that whoever does not receive the kingdom of God like a little child will never enter it." Words of Jesus from the Gospel of Mark chapter 10, verses 14 and 15.
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14: 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The weather today, fine and 11. Tomorrow, 12 after a frosty start at 3. And for Saturday, frosty, then fine, 3 to 13. Sunday, 4 to 13 and fine. And next Monday, back to work and school, 2 to 15, a frosty start, then fine.
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16: All right, we've rounded third base and headed for home, the final hour of the daily. Hey, it's Cam. Welcome to the show. If you just tuned in, it's been a couple of weeks. We're overdue for a new song from Forrest Frank. Lucky he has delivered. With a brand new song called The Truth Will Set You Free. We'll give you a listen to this and a sneak peek listen at another brand new song that he started teasing online, a collaboration with someone who's only 14 at the moment. Crazy. We'll tell you a little bit more about this at the news desk. We're going to hit rewind back to 2013. We'll pull a song out of the vault that topped the Christian chart this week, 13 years ago. But next, want to talk about our words. They have an incredible ability to shape the world of those around us, our family relationships, our friends, our work colleagues, and they're that powerful that we can shape them for the better or for the worse. And they can hang around in people's subconscious and alter the way that they live their lives for a long time. Brett and Kate Ryan from Focus on the Family are going to help us to understand the power of our words next at The Daily.

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0: You tune into The Daily. It's great to have you here. Welcome to the show. My name's Cam. Joining me in the studio, great friends, Brett and Kate Ryan from Focus on the Family Australia. Welcome back to The Daily.
1: Thank you. Lovely
2: it's
1: to be here.
2: It's a pleasure.
0: Now, we've spent many, many hours over the years that we've known each other talking. We've exchanged many words, and our words are really powerful when it comes to our conversations, our interactions with our family members and others.
2: Yeah, very much so. And the Bible talks about our words. You know? Yeah. It's the power of life and death. And you might think, well, is it really death? Well, you can have someone that uses words in a really negative way, and that can impact a person for not just a short period of time, but for years. Mm. A broken bone, we talk about sticks and stones may break my bones and words will never hurt me. It's not the right saying, because bones do heal, but some words can enter the heart and the spirit of someone. So we have to be very careful about how we use our words to our spouse, to our children, to our work colleagues, to all those around us. And if we can use it in a really positive and encouraging and building up framework, and there's a time for correction, we get it, but we want to use it in a really positive way. And you set the tone in your household.
0: Yeah, and it's really being mindful, isn't it, to be able to have that understanding of just the impact that our words can leave with people, to say, if I go about this the wrong way, I could do some damage.
1: Oh, absolutely. I mean, we'd speak to people in what we do, and it's 50 or 60 years later, and the words that were said to them when they were a little girl or a little boy, and they are still replaying those words in their mind. And you go, the damage that something simple can do is extraordinary. Yeah.
2: But in the reverse of that, you can have positive words that can last a lifetime.
1: Absolutely, where it's actually been the trajectory.
0: And this is really speaking my language personally, like to look at the five love languages, the very famous book by Dr. Gary Chapman.
1: Yes.
0: And words of affirmation, that's my love language.
1: Yeah. Mm.
0: So telling me that I've done a good job in something, and all of a sudden I'm walking around with my chest a little taller and like I've just, how good is this?
1: Yeah, absolutely. And you see that with even, you know, colleagues. You say, I saw that piece of work you did. It was phenomenal. Mm. And just they go back and they go, let me just say that if your workplace had a whole bunch of people going around saying that, the morale in the workplace and the morale in your home. Let's say we're out in the world and our kids and our spouses or whatever are bombarded.

0: doubted by the world, whether it's in the workplace, whether it's school, whether it's just friends in general or just people that you've run into.
1: Yeah.
0: And it's been a rough day and you know you're going to walk into your home and it's a haven and you know that what's going to be said there is positive.
2: Yeah.
0: And you go, what a difference that makes to teach everybody how to say respectful, encouraging words to each other.
1: Yeah. It really does make a massive difference, doesn't it, Brett?
2: Oh, very much so. And it starts with our own heart to do a little bit of an audit because everything flows out of our heart. Mm. So guard your heart, it says in Proverbs. Guard your heart for you're the wellspring of life. And so what's in your heart? You've got to do a bit of an audit.
1: Yeah.
2: And I'd like to finish off with an acronym, if you like. Some of you your listeners may have heard this before, but to think before you speak. And using T-H-I-N-K, is it true? Is this going to be helpful? Is this going to be inspiring? Is it absolutely necessary? And are my words going to be kind? And if we all think before we speak,
1: that's good.
2: Our households will be a much better place.
1: Absolutely. Think true, helpful, inspiring, necessary, and kind. Brett and Kate Ryan from Focus on the Family Australia, as always, thank you for helping us talk through this one today. It's very helpful and we'll look forward to checking in next week.
2: Okay, bye-bye.
0: Bye.

0: I once read a very insightful article which said that many people choose the certainty of misery over the misery of uncertainty, meaning that no matter how bad your life is, you will not change because you can't be sure what the change will bring. We will often choose the misery we know and experience because we can't stand the uncertainty of what change may do to us. Now, this wouldn't matter so much, I guess, other than many of us are very unhappy. Life has lost its gloss, the future is frightening, and we are living through a daily grind. I believe that turning to God in these times is what we need to do. We need to trust God with our future. So why don't we do this? Because we are afraid of change, afraid of what it might be like, so we stay as we are, locked into our present misery. Can I encourage you to step out, turn to God, ask God for help, allow the power of God to come into your life, as scary as that may sound. I'm Carl Faze.
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0: Still to come on The Daily, who have been overdue for a new song from Forrest Frank. Until now, he's just dropped another new song and he's teased another one on top of that. So we'll cover all this off for you at the news desk. But first, Roanna, thank you so much and welcome to The Daily. You've just donated to help keep the station on the air. Tell me a little bit about what the station means to you.
1: I just love the positivity, to be honest. There's so much negativity and so much doom and gloom in this world at the moment. It's just nice to have something positive and something to look forward to and encouraging, to be honest. And the advice you guys give, you know, the teachings and that is very, very important in this world.
0: Yeah. And what would you say to somebody that hasn't given yet?
1: If we don't give, then it's going to stop. And we can't afford to make it stop, to be honest. With everything going on in the world, it has to keep going. We need to get God's message forward.
0: That's so good. Hey, if you've only just come across the station recently, this might seem like a really weird conversation that you're listening into at the moment. 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So thank you so much for giving. Your support means the world.

0: Are you tuned into The Daily? Coming up next, it's been a couple of weeks since Forrest Frank put out new music, so he's overdue. And he has just delivered with a brand new song, and he's teased another one. We'll give you a listen to them both at the news desk after we do this.
1: Are you telling me you built a time machine?
0: All right, we're hitting rewind. We're journeying back 13 years, and the song that topped the Christian chart here in Australia this week in 2013 came from United and a song called Relentless. Now, this one was lifted off their third studio album called Zion. Now, that was the project that gave us, you know, just that other song, Oceans, Where Feet May Fail. It was a landmark project for United. In fact, it debuted upon release at number one on the ARIA chart. So not just the Christian music chart, but on the overall album chart here in Australia. It was significant. It debuted at number five on the Billboard 200 chart in the US. It ended up going on to hit number one there as well. And according to many, this is one of the most successful, commercially anyway, albums that United put out. Track number one, as well as Oceans, which was just an international hit, track number one, Relentless, topped the Aussie Christian chart this week, 13 years ago. It was led by Matt Crocker. Let's get into it. That's The Daily.

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0: Boris Frank has released a new song, and it's only been a couple of weeks since his last one, so he was definitely overdue. Jokes. But this one is called The Truth Will Set You Free. Now he's also been teasing another new song called Somebody Pray. This is a collaboration with Tate Butts. They've been performing it on Frank's current US tour. Boris says, should we drop this one? Here it is. What do you think?

Incredibly, Tate's only about to turn 15. Still a teenager. He shot to fame after performing Hard Fought Hallelujah on stage with Brandon Lake. It turned into a viral moment.

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0: Hey, that wraps up the daily. We got a big Friday to close out the week for you. Tomorrow, we will celebrate release day for your artist of the week, Switchfoot. The new album, Forever Now, will be here. We're going to play this brand new song from it called Absolution. And we're going to hear from lead singer John Foreman as he explains the idea and the thinking behind what this song is talking about. I love the way that John thinks and the way that he communicates his ideas, not only through spoken word, but through song. So we'll get to that tomorrow. Plus, another superhero movie is on the agenda tomorrow, Supergirl.
1: Here's the thing. My cousin and I have very different ideas about what it means to be a hero. He sees the good in everyone. And I see the truth.
0: Brand new superhero movie that's just landed at the cinema this week, Supergirl. Our reviewer, Shane Bassett, is going to give us his thoughts as we head into the weekend tomorrow on The Daily.

0: from the Bible. Is your light shining? In everything you do, stay away from complaining and arguing, so that no one can speak a word of blame against you. You are to live clean, innocent lives as children of God in a dark world full of people who are crooked and stubborn. Shine out amongst them like beacon lights, holding out to them the word of life. From Philippians chapter 2, verses 14 to 16.
1: Time to have a look at the weather for the last time. Today, we got to a maximum of 11 degrees. Tomorrow, 3 to 12, it should be mainly fine. A bit of a frosty start. For Saturday, 3 to 13, after a frosty start, it should be fine. And Sunday, 4 to 13, fine and sunny. Next Monday, 3 to 15, chance of a late shower, but a frosty start early. Tuesday, to end the financial year and to end the on-air on-purpose appeal, a showery day, 7 to 16. Starting July on Wednesday, showers 8 to 15. And this time next week, more showers, 7 to 16.
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0: Hi, I'm Michelle Mitchell with another tip for parenting teens. It's a huge challenge to keep a teenager's concept of beauty realistic, balanced, and undistorted. Magazines, video clips, and advertising all bombard our girls with images of photoshopped perfection, which our girls compare themselves to. But comparisons only breed feelings of inadequacy, jealousy, and insecurity. That's why it's very common for teenage girls to define beauty as the one thing they're not. The one thing is usually a feature they admire in someone else, but they don't possess themselves. For example, it might be their height, their eye colour, or their skin condition. I encourage girls to define beauty as something they can be, rather than something they can't be. Aspire to be your best self, not somebody else.
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2: 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The greatest gift ever given. And, you know, I think that we actually have capacity. We actually have ability. It comes out of a place of faith, not just in what we have, because we live by faith and not by sight. Not what we see that we have, it's what we hear and hear the Father asking us to give.
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4: That is such a good point, John. Today's message from Dr. Eggerich is one of the most comprehensive talks I've ever heard about how to enjoy great communication in our marriages. And best of all, he gets his concepts straight from the Bible, you know, God's truth. And while serving for 20 years as a pastor in Michigan, Dr. Eggerich and his wife, Sarah, spent hundreds of hours studying human relationships and the scriptures, which resulted in a book and conferences that are both called Love and Respect. And we'll hear a slice of that content today and next time on Focus on the Family.
2: Yeah, and today's message is going to be very encouraging. You heard there some humor as well. And without further ado, here's Dr. Eggerich as he addresses a group of 800 women at a conference in Rochester, Minnesota.
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3: In a wife's view, what does it mean for her husband to be motivated? I believe your desire is for him to be motivated to love you. That's why you see so much in Scripture that the husband is commanded to agape love his wife, right? You see it in Colossians, you see it in Ephesians, all of these scriptures that talk to men about loving their wives in that unconditional way. But did you know that there is nowhere in the Scripture you're commanded to agape love your husband? And yet there are thousands of Bible studies that instruct women, you know, or have the topic entitled, How to Love Your Husband. But it's fascinating to me that the Scripture doesn't command you to do that. Why? Because God designed you to love. He's not going to command you to do what He created you to do. And we'll unpack that in just a moment. But it is a profound yet simple truth, but it is full of implication in terms of your relationship with your husband. But the longing of your heart, then, is for him to be motivated to love you. In fact, one of the questions in academic research that's been documented, women are the ones asking, does my husband love me as much as I love him? Did you know that the husbands are not asking that question, generally speaking? He's not walking around asking, I wonder if my wife loves me as much as I love her. You asked that question. For instance, you could say that it was the fifth anniversary. So he says to you, hey, where do you want to go to dinner? You say, oh, I don't know. No, it's our fifth anniversary. I want to take you where you want to go. Where do you want to go? No, I don't know. No, really, I want to take you where you want to go. Where do you want to go? You decide. You want me to decide? Mm-hmm. No, I want to take you where you want to go. Where do you want to go? Well, you decide. You're kidding. You want me to decide? Hey, you know, I read in the Midwest Magazine about these juicy, thick steaks. You know that truck stop out on Highway 69? And she says, I don't want to go there. And he said, are you the woman I was just talking to? You're just provoking a fight. You're just doing that. I just asked you where you wanted to go, and you said you didn't know. You wanted me to decide, so I decide. And then when I decide, you decide we're not going to go there. You just pick a fight, and boom, we're getting into a crazy cycle, both stomping off from one another. And there goes the fifth anniversary, right? And every woman who watches that little exchange knows exactly what's going on. I'll tell you what's going on. Here's what every wife is feeling. She's feeling this. If he loved me as much as I love him, he'd figure out where it is I want to go eat without me having to tell him. And that's because the academic research reveals that women are asking, does he love me as much as I love him? There's a need in your heart and soul to be reassured of that, but partly because God has designed you to love, you know you love him, you know you feel love. Now, if you married him for other reasons, or you've become embittered, or you transferred your affection to someone else, then that doesn't apply, and those are very serious issues. But in the generalized statement, women love to love. You are designed by God to care and to love. It's a very powerful thing. Well, the second question. How does a wife seek to motivate her husband? Well, by loving him, which begins and ends typically with talking. If you ask a million women, what's the key to marriage, ladies? There it is. The men who echo that, who would also say it, have been so conditioned to answer it that way, but they won't necessarily say that's the answer. But you do. You've been designed by God to communicate. How can you commune apart from communication? In fact, you want to keep the relationship up to date. Right? You don't like that sense of unresolved. You don't like it when you think he's secretly mad. You want to keep it up to date. Most women do. Most women want to keep it up to date. In fact, you would prefer, let's talk about problems on a daily basis to keep us from having major marital problems. But there's a huge male and female difference. Your husband feels if we're talking about marital problems on a daily basis, that means we got a major marital problem. I sometimes wonder, Lord, why have you made us this way? But there's a deep truth to that, deep truth. You want to keep it up to date, you want to communicate, and sometimes it seems as though he shuts down on you. He doesn't seem to want to talk as much as you do. The third question, does a wife's way of motivating her husband work? Well, let's put it this way, less than she expects. In fact, in the academic literature, again, women are what we call expressive responsive. You're an integrated personality. Your mind, body, soul, and spirit are connected. The left brain, right brain research, all these things. But if a man, a husband, wounds your spirit, it's going to display itself on your countenance. Whereas men tend to be more compartmentalized. We can put our emotions in compartments. And there are strengths to each of these and there are weaknesses. The strength is, when I was in Manhattan on 9/11, men went to their death, most of them who went back into the World Trade Tower centers, did so because men have this ability, the warrior in them, to put their emotions in a compartment and go right into their death. That is a strength. The weakness, of course, is that they can put their emotions in compartments and not let you know what they're feeling. They can even bury that, and they aren't always as responsive or expressive, whereas you are designed by God to express. Did you know that women's faces wrinkle more than men's do as you age? That's because the research shows you smile so much. It's true. You're expressive. You're responsive. And it does have that effect. So much for academic research. Your tax dollars going to that kind of finding. Wonderful finding. But that's why women say, my husband's a mysterious island. I'm forever paddling around him, but he doesn't permit me to land. So when women come in for counseling with the husband, the man will seat himself in such a position and he'll look at me. Right? She will sit in such a position where she can watch him and me. She's trying to figure out what's going on in his soul. There was an article called Poker Face versus Crybaby. And you can see the research from Vanderbilt was pointing out that men and women feel the same things. But when a woman is wounded, whatever, it will display itself. That's why women weep. It's a beautiful feature. But women will cry. It's very difficult for you not to cry. It will come out. What they found at Vanderbilt, though, men feel the same things, but it doesn't come up out that way. We poker face it. And so what happens then, you don't know for sure what he's feeling. And if he's in a mood, you tend to personalize the thing. Dr. Deb Tannen, the great secular linguist in her book called Talking 9 to 5, has said that women in the work arena, when there's a conflict, will personalize that conflict far more than men do in the same kind of similar conflict. And when your husband is moody and when he's shutting down, you have a tendency to think, what'd I do? Because you're very sensitive to pleasing him. You don't want to meet with his displeasure. You care about there being harmony and peace and reconciliation in the relationship. And so you're trying to figure out, what's he feeling? Why is he feeling that? Did I do something? Did I say something? It's not true for all women, but it's true for many women. So number four, when a wife feels her way of motivating her husband isn't working, what does she tend to do? Well, talk more. Even demanding to talk. We need to talk. We need to talk now. Sit down and talk to me. That can be the tendency at times when you're intimate with somebody and you trust them. It's not how you treat other people, but in that intimate relationship with the man who matters to you, that will take place. Women will tend to be aggressive and move toward the husband to connect. That is a natural instinct, a natural desire. So you'll move toward him. Back in the academic research, again, we see this whole issue of women will build rapport by giving report. This was a very well-documented thing, that they will follow their husband around to give the report. You see? Give the report. How's your day? She's giving the report. And you do that to build this sense of rapport. And then you say to him, well, how was your day? Fine. What did you do? Nothing. What? It gets kind of just drops there a little bit. It's a huge frustration. But you tend to move toward him to talk because that's the key to communication and marriage and communion. So, Number five, is there potential for a husband and wife to get into a painful pattern of things? Yes, a cycle of criticism and withdrawal. On page 20 of our book, Motivating Your Man, God's Way, I quote Dr. John Gottman at the University of Washington, who studied 2,000 couples over 20 years. He's the one that can predict with 91% accuracy. After meeting with somebody for 5 minutes, he can predict with 91% accuracy whether that couple will remain married or divorced. But he says this in terms of this cycle. Men are far more likely than women to be stonewallers, 85%. And this is his book, Why Marriages Succeed or Fail. Men avoid emotional conflicts by going off by themselves. If you ask a male stonewaller to describe his state of mind, he often says, I'm trying not to react. Though his wife perceives his silence as an act of hostility, the wife is likely to interpret his response as a rejection of her. She couldn't imagine, listen to me, she couldn't imagine needing to withdraw over such a minor criticism. Such interactions can produce a vicious cycle.
2: 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Let's return now to Dr. Eggerich as he continues to explain the differences in how wives and husbands process information, the pink and blue viewpoints.
3: Number six, why do a wife and a husband tend to experience a common cycle? I believe the answer is this. Both assume that the other should know. You see, it's obvious to pink and it's obvious to blue, but you're in the middle of this conflict when suddenly you're wanting to ventilate all this stuff and he says, drop it. You're just provoking me. You're just trying to make me mad. Just leave me alone. And you cannot imagine this because at the level of intimacy, that's not how you treat anybody. That's just the most unloving thing anybody could do. I can't believe it. Why? What do you mean just forget it? And it's so obvious to you. Why can't he get it? But it's what I call neither one of us understanding what the Bible revealed 2,000 years ago, which is the secret that cracks the communication code. See, when you're negatively reacting, you're sending a code, and that code is obvious. 1,000 women looking at you would say, well, I know why that sweet thing is reacting the way she is. I know exactly why she's doing that and saying that. I can't believe he would do that to her. You know, just kind of... And of course, he shuts down and walks away, and 1,000 guys watching. Well, I know why he walked away. I said, it's so obvious. Look at the way she was yapping at him, talking. I can't believe it. You know, we don't talk to one another that way, you know. So we both put our heels in as right. The problem, of course, is we're not getting along. We're educated beyond our intelligence, but we're lacking wisdom. And I will share with you in our family crazy cycle as well. I wet the bed until I was 11 because my mom and dad divorced one another and then remarried one another and then they separated again. I saw my dad attempt to strangle my mother and I come out of that. And then mom and dad came to Christ my freshman year of Wheaton. My whole family came to Christ. Mom and dad now are in heaven. And Sarah comes out of an incredible amount of divorce. We understand the pain of this. And so partly what's driving this is our desire to prevent the little boys and girls from crying themselves to sleep at night. And I have vivid memories of that. We don't have to do this because I believe that most people who get married because they love one another. They don't say, you know what, you hate me and I hate you, so let's get married. No, we're full of goodwill, aren't we? We're full of goodwill. In fact, people will be yelling at one another and I'll say to my counselor, oh, time out. Does he have basic goodwill? Would you entrust the children to him? And of course. Does she have basic goodwill? Would you entrust the kids to her?
5: Yes.
3: You know? What's going on here? People are bitter toward one another and yet will acknowledge that they both basically have goodwill. There are people who are dying for their faith as martyrs.

volatile. Doesn't make any difference. As long as there is love and respect in the relationship, you will succeed. And that has to be a pattern, however. I loved you and respected you 4 years ago, but it stopped the day after. I mean, it's got to be a pattern. It's an attitude. But I was blown away because through the years I knew Ephesians 5:33. Ephesians 5:33 is the summary statement in the largest treatise in the New Testament on marriage. Ephesians 5 deals with husbands and wives, and then Paul concludes that whole chapter with this. He says, "Nevertheless, let each individual among you also love his own wife, even as himself, and let the wife see to it that she respect her husband." And I looked at that and I thought, that ain't popular with radical philosophical feminism. I got my PhD at Michigan State University with feminists. I did a thing on national study on fathering. I had great relationships with them. I mean, I understand some of the issues and concerns. But I realized that the feminist movement has removed from the marital radar screen this notion of respecting a man. If you don't feel respect toward him, you don't have to show him respect. You're not going to show respect toward him because he's not superior. He's got to earn the respect, and et cetera, et cetera, et cetera. In fact, if you show respect, he might treat you in a subservient way. If you show him respect, he might abuse you. There's no way. Until he starts loving me in ways that are meaningful to me, will I even begin to entertain the idea of respecting him. And furthermore, if I respect him in 10 areas, but there are 3 or 4 areas that I don't respect him in, I don't respect him at all. I just don't feel any respect. I love him a ton, but I don't respect him at all. So in light of that, I realized I had a little difficulty as I thought about this. How am I going to make this case in light of where we've been the last 40 years? Because then as I went into the scripture as well as my academic research, I suddenly realized, whoa, no wife is commanded to agape love. There was no agape love. And in fact, Paul, who penned the love chapter, 1 Corinthians 13, that's read at all marriages, the greatest chapter on love that known to mankind, he never told a wife to agape love her husband. And then I thought, I wonder what Peter had to say. And whew, Peter was specifically asked in 1 Peter 3, verses 1 and 2, that the husband was disobedient to the word. And you can see a lot of times the epistles were written in response to questions or concerns. And so he says, look, you can win your husband who's disobedient to the word. You know, because the women are saying, my husband's disobedient to the word. We don't know if he was a carnal Christian or an unbeliever. And sometimes they would have the economy of words, so it meant both. So it applies both to a carnal Christian as well as to a non-Christian. He said, you can win a man who's disobedient to the word, disobedient to Jesus Christ. You can win him without a word. And he says this in verse 2, by your respectful behavior. And I looked at that and I thought, unbelievable. Peter walked with the Lord of love for 3 years, but never told a wife to love her husband. I thought, these are no two small apostles. Paul, would you come here, please? Peter, would you come? Would you explain to us? Yes, you're right. The Lord did not reveal to us that a wife is to love her husband with agape love because Abba Father created her to love. He designed her by nature to love. Men, on the other hand, their nature isn't the same way. So Abba Father needed to reveal a divine command to them and that they are commanded under divine mandate because he does not as naturally respond in the ways that are meaningful to her and the way in which she needs. But when she feels unloved, she doesn't respond naturally in the way that he does as a man. In the male arena, there is what we call the honor code. And you don't speak disrespectfully. In fact, I will tell you that when you get into a conflict with your husband because you love him and he's hurt you, you will move toward him to talk. We need to talk right now. And you'll begin to ventilate negatively and critically. And this is what Dr. John Gottman found. At a certain point, your husband shuts down, says, drop it, forget it. He stonewalls. He just disengages. Because as a male who wears blue hearing aids, he begins to hear a message. And the message is, you have contempt for who I am as a human being, who I am as a man. And males never cross that line. We learned as young boys, if you do, you're going to get hurt. We have an instinctive honor code that if you dishonor another male, consciously, willfully, you have an enemy now, and there is a fight that could potentially incur here. And so you learn in the male arena, you just don't go there. You give what we call unconditional honor, unconditional respect toward another man. So in the home, you will talk to your husband in a way that no man would ever talk to him. And that's why he's in disbelief. But you are doing naturally what you, this is just a minor criticism, and I can't believe this, come back here, get. And then you're staring out the window thinking, this is crazy. Let me share with you the illumination that I believe God revealed to me. As I was meditating on this, I thought, whoa, then it must mean then if a man is commanded to love, his wife.

0: needs his love. She needs love. But if she's not commanded to love him, but instead commanded to respect him, and we're going to talk about this being unconditional respect, because in 1 Peter 3, listen to me, the man is disobedient to the word. He ain't deserving your respect. It is not about him earning it, deserving it, and it isn't about you feeling it. Peter's very clear, respectful behavior. In other words, in tone and facial expression, as you're communicating to him that he's unloving, you need to ask yourself, is that which I'm about to say going to come across to him as disrespectful in sending him a message that I have contempt for who he is as a human being? If I come across that way, even though my heart is full of love, and even though my heart is feeling hurt and wounded, am I coming across with the dark look, what we call the dark look in the eyes, the sour look in the face? Remember, you're expressive, responsive. That look in your face is completely misinterpreted by your husband. So the check on your spirit has to be that. Now, I'm going to share with you, though, what I discovered then. It must mean that your husband needs respect like he needs air to breathe. You need love like you need air to breathe. And you have this air tank, and it has a hose in it, and the love tank is right there, and this hose is connected. And you need that love in that intimate relationship. And periodically, your husband comes in as a big elephant and stands on your air hose. Looking for some place to eat peanuts, right? And you're dying. You don't just go, oh, okay, I'm going to suffocate and die. He's just wounding my spirit, closing my spirit. I'm going to die. I'm going to be indifferent to this. It makes no difference. No way. If there's a baseball bat somewhere, you're going to hit the elephant upside the head. Get off my air hose. Can't believe it. Get off. Beast. But apparently he has an air hose to an air tank called respect, and you come in as a beautiful fawn. With all your little fawnettes, you have a nice little picnic, and he's not going to, oh, okay, I'm just going to suffocate and die here. No, he's, get off, get off. Now, here's the discovery I made. I want you to think of a clock, and at the top of the clock, two words, right? Without love. That's you, without love. Without love. A clock, without love at 12 o'clock. Then at 3 o'clock, right, she reacts. Very simple. So at 12 o'clock, without love, and at 3 o'clock, she reacts. You see, you're not going to flatline it on the emotional heart monitor. When you feel unloved, you're not going to be indifferent to that. If God has designed you to need his love, and if you abandon yourself to love him, if you held back and didn't really love him, then this won't apply to you. But if you really loved him, then you're going to want reciprocity there. You're going to want him to love you back. It's just nature within you. So without love, she reacts. Then at 6 o'clock, right, without respect. And then at 9 o'clock, right, he reacts. Again, he's not going to flatline it on the emotional heart monitor. And I'm going to point out something very important here. I'm not saying he's justified in feeling this way. So hang on, trust me. I'll make the case in just a moment. Trust me. If you're coming up with reasons why you're not going to do this, which is exactly where most of you are, just hang in there by faith. Take it by faith, okay? But here's what I discovered. Without love, she reacts. Without respect. And then without respect, he reacts without love. And then without love, she reacts without respect. And then without respect, he reacts without love. And then without love, she reacts without respect. And this baby starts to spin, and I call it, and we call it, Sarah and I do, the crazy cycle. And Sarah and I get on it, because I look at the world through blue, and she looks at it through pink. And we'll get on the crazy cycle. But some couples really get on it, and they're going to divorce lawyers who are motivated to help mankind.
1: 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We're featuring Dr. Emerson Eggerich. He's the author of the book Love and Respect.
2: Boy, the way Dr. Eggerich describes marriage is so intriguing to me. 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And as we'll hear next time, we need to remind ourselves that our spouse is not wrong, they're just different. And that's a powerful and really helpful concept.
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0: What a night! I absolutely loved the concert. And how good were those cocktails? It's late and I have to drive to Richmond. I have to work in the morning.
1: How much have you had to drink?
0: Just a few. It'll be fine. I know the road. Let's go.
1: I've had the best time tonight. I cannot wait to do that. Watch out!
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Yeah. 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I don't even wanna go to your house. Every time I sit on that couch, I feel like you lecture me. Eventually, I bet that we could've made this work and probably would've figured things out. But I guess I'm a letdown, but it's cool, I checked out. Oh, you wanna be friends now? Okay, let's put my fake face on and pretend now. 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That didn't even happen. I mean, why are you laughing? Must've missed that joke, let me see if I can find a reaction. No, but at least you're happy. This life-

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1: Far away, miles apart, I'm touching you from a distance. 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
1: What a night. I absolutely loved the concert. And how good were those cocktails? It's late and I have to drive to Richmond. I have to work in the morning.
2: How much have you had to drink?
1: Just a few. It'll be fine. I know the road. Let's go.
2: I've had the best time tonight. I cannot wait to do that. Watch out!
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0: I'm David Wood with another Sports Moment. Today we're again looking at the Australian Sporting Hall of Fame. We find Walter Lindrum inducted into the Sporting Hall of Fame in 1985 as an athlete member for his contribution to the sport of billiards. He was later elevated to be a legend of Australian sport in 1998. Lindrum is often considered to be the greatest player ever seen in the sport of billiards, with some 57 world records to his credit and many still standing. He was born in Kalgoorlie. His father, Frederick Lindrum II, was an Australian billiards champion at the age of 20, while Walter's older brother, Frederick Lindrum III, became the professional champion of Australia in 1909. Lindrum's first professional game was at the age of 13, and by 16 he was regularly making breaks of over 1,000 during practice at the London Tavern in Melbourne. During the mid-1920s, Walter Lindrum's standard of play was such that competition in Australia was out of the question. No one wanted to play him. With another Sports Moment, I'm David Wood.
1: Uplifting music, unshakable hope. 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

Cantankerous. What a great word. But meet someone like that. I've met a couple. They'd argue white is black, black is white. They can drive you nuts. One guy who ran into the cantankerous army lived in Jesus' time and he'd just been healed of a very significant sight problem. You can imagine. No disability allowances, so this guy sat and begged for money for years. But next minute, there he is strolling around Boulder's brass and the whole town began to buzz. Isn't that... can't be. Some said cool, and others reckon it was just a giant con job. They grabbed him and frog-marched him off to the religious leaders, who in turn tried to discount the whole thing and basically get him to admit Jesus hadn't done it at all. Eventually, in a fit of exasperation, he said, "Look, here's the thing. I used to be blind, but now I can see." The bottom line is not everything in this world is always explainable. An encounter with Jesus doesn't necessarily fit the norm, but when it happens, you'll know what was and what is.

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2: 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And I think that's just beautiful. The greatest gift ever given. And, you know, I think that we actually have capacity. We actually have ability. It comes out of a place of faith, not just in what we have, because we live by faith and not by sight. Not what we see that we have, it's what we hear and hear the Father asking us to give.
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pothole. 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It's a place where you'll be safe to

0: How do you cope with confrontation and disagreement? 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Most I've talked to can't stand it, but how does it make you feel? It tends to bring up feelings of rejection, being unloved, unworthy, just to name a few, and that's without even looking at anger. One of the things I struggled with was just feeling unacceptable or not worthy and not loved as a result. But what is it that makes us feel acceptable? In the scriptures, there's this beautiful verse that says, absolutely nothing can separate us from the love of God because it's not dependent on us, but on Him. His love isn't the flaky human variety. Remember that reading you often hear at weddings about what love is? It's in 1 Corinthians chapter 13. Grab it sometime and have a look because it's really a love letter from God to you and me. It provides a rock-solid base of knowledge that we're loved no matter what. In fact, the only thing that can separate us from the love of God is our choice.
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at the same time. You and I drink the poison from the same vine. Oh, I love it and I hate it at the same time. 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

0: Hey, this is Ben Windell with another Life Minute. A great goal to have in life is wholeness, completeness in every area, body, soul, and spirit. Sometimes we can be so absorbed in life and work and being busy that we forget about the need to maintain our own physical fitness and foster a healthy lifestyle. Yet your health is vitally important. It affects every area of your life. In fact, over the next 10 years of your life, it's not enough just to be going great financially or spiritually or relationally. You also need to be taking care of your own health and fitness. Here are some real practical things: nutrition, eating in moderation, exercise, having hobbies that get you outdoors, involved in some kind of recreation, and altering your lifestyle so that you're getting enough sleep, you're having an active social life, and avoiding overindulging and being overstressed. Maintaining our health is our own responsibility. Remember that your mental health also has a strong effect on your overall health. That's why 3 John 2:2 says this: "Dear friend, I hope all is well with you and that you are healthy in body as you are strong in spirit." Decide to adopt the principle of living healthy as a life goal. What are some things that you can do differently today to find the balance and live fit and healthy? I'm Ben Windell.
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0: 1500 years ago, the great church leader Augustine made this wonderful statement: God wants to give you something but cannot because our hands are full. There's nowhere to put it. There's a great deal of truth in this simple statement. God has promised to fill our lives. It's not just that God wants to give us eternal life, but a great life now. But our lives are so full. Full of activity, full of selfishness, full of pride, full of desire for more, and even full of pain and resentment. Perhaps we need to reassess our lives and to lay some stuff down so that God can deal with us. Put down our need for control and self-centered living. Put down our need to acquire, to prove our worth. Put down some of the grudges we hold and learn to forgive. And most importantly, put down the actions in our lives we know to be wrong. Who knows what God may do in our lives if we give Him the space and the time to act. I'm Carl Faes.
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0: This is relationship psychotherapist Hans Kelder. There are few couples who are complementary in the area of affection. From just small touches to lovemaking, people have differing needs and desires. A good rule to have in mind for this is pleasure rather than pressure. If affection produces pleasure, it is more likely to be both given and received. For many women, it is important that they feel emotionally calm before they can relax into physical calmness and then pleasure. They often need to experience intimacy at an emotional level before they can relax into intimacy at a physical level. This may require some time for them to talk with their husbands, who in turn need to listen with empathy and understanding. Affection given with no agenda, but purely to make the other person feel pleasure, can potentially revitalize the feelings of appreciation, warmth, and love.
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Sometimes someone just takes our heart. We didn't plan it or necessarily mean for it to happen. They've just got our number. They may be the last person we or our family or friends would have expected. They may be considered unrespectable, but we're overwhelmed and transfixed with them all the time. It may be that we've known them or known of them for years, or maybe they are a chance encounter one summer's night. Either way, our extraordinary sudden love and adoration for them catches even us by surprise.

0: For many of us, our coming to believe in Jesus is just like this. We were the last ones to think that we would take a step of faith and fall madly in love with the carpenter from Galilee. But now he enthuses our whole life, and we cannot help but keep coming back to him again and again.
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3: You know you're a Christian, you go to church, you believe the Bible is true, but you also understand your weaknesses, because there's a difference between believing in Jesus and actually following him. Chuck Swindoll admits that he too has felt the gap between what he wanted and what God wanted. I am Clayton Bjellin, and today on Insight for Living, Chuck will show us exactly where that gap shows up and what it costs to close it. From the Gospel of John in the Bible, Chuck brings a message that's direct, deeply personal, and impossible to forget. It's titled, The Cup That He Drank.
4: It takes a long time for many people to get really serious about their walk with Christ. Coming to know Christ is, in a point of time, a decision made for the Savior, where we receive the gift of eternal life by faith because of God's grace, and we come to Christ alone by faith alone. That's called conversion. It's the miracle of a moment. However, the process of becoming disciples is a journey. As Redpath calls it, it's the task of a lifetime. Now, what does becoming a disciple mean? It means becoming a close follower of Jesus Christ. I know of no more clear and concise section of Scripture on discipleship in few words than Luke 9, 22 through 24. The Son of Man must suffer many things, be rejected by the elders and chief priests and scribes, be killed and be raised up on the third day. Look closely. The Son of Man must suffer many things. Do you read crushing in that? He should. The Son of Man must be crushed, which will include being rejected by the elders and chief priests and scribes. And in his case, it meant being killed and be raised up on the third day. Verse 23, and he was saying to them all, so to all the people standing with him, all those men, if anyone wishes to come after me, let him deny himself, take up his cross daily, follow me. Stop right there. Notice it's a condition, if anyone. It's a choice. Let him deny himself. Second, take up his cross daily. He would add that, wouldn't he? Daily. But first, the cross. Last time we were together, we learned that it's a symbol of death. So obscene, it didn't even fit proper conversations around the table in a Roman home. You wouldn't think of putting an electric chair and a small piece of jewelry and hanging it around your neck. But that's what you do when you put a cross around your neck. It's the most torturous, shameful, humiliating form of death ever devised by humanity. It's a symbol of saying no to myself, putting to death my will. Spiritually speaking, the cross represents a deliberate decision to abandon one's own desires, preferences, and plans, and to live with the pain that that entails. All of the adjustments, all of the, if I may use the word, all of the consequences. And we're to do it daily, daily. When God wants to do an impossible task, he takes an impossible person and he crushes him with the reminders like this. Truth be told, some of you are on a maddening pursuit to please yourself. That's why you chose the career you chose. That's why you're jealous when someone else is promoted over you. That's why you are offended when someone asks you to give up your rights here for the greater good. That's why suffering is such an interruption. And that's why lingering illness is so irritating. You're not able to get about what you planned. Stop. Stop all that. A disciple says, I am here for the long haul, regardless of what it may mean, and if it means ultimately my death, I am in it for death. You say, well, that's a crazy way to live. Well, that's why the ranks are thin. That's why you don't meet many disciples. That's why Jim Elliot could say when he realized that it could mean death, and it did. In his and four of his friends reached the Alka Indians with the claims of Christ. He is no fool who gives what he cannot keep to gain what he cannot lose. That statement, by the way, was part of the process of changing my life. When my orders were cut and I was told I was to go to Okinawa, even though the Marine enlisting officer had promised me I'd never have to go overseas, liar that they are, little did I know it would have anything to do with my spiritual growth. It had everything to do with my change in life. Everything changed. It was crushing to leave my wife. It was crushing to move 8,000 miles away from my family. I get no credit for it. The government paid for it. It was the president's idea or somebody up there. No, not really. It was a plan of God for me. God knew I needed no other crutch but himself. And in the loneliness and the emotional torture of 16 months in Southeast Asia, my whole life was turned around. I never had known such a walk with Christ as I developed there up to that point in my life. Took the crushing. The daily, daily reminders. You're not in it for yourself, but you're in it for me. And it says, and then follow me. Deny yourself, take up your cross daily, follow me. It means to obey, it means to emulate, to follow the leader regardless of the sacrifice. Remember when you were a kid, you played follow the leader? Do kids play follow the leader anymore? I remember years ago, way back when the earth's crust was cooling, I was small and I had a lot of buddies around, and one guy would be the leader. And I mean, he would take us in the most unbelievable. He'd jump off places. I'd say, no, wait, then you're out. So I had to jump off because I'm a follow the leader. That was back when I was following klutzes who did all kinds of crazy things. But you can trust him. But you can be sure there'll be risk involved. You can be certain that as your decision to move from the outer circle to the inner circle and become one of those close followers, and by the way, the ranks are still thin, always will be. Always will be. Many more believers than there are close followers. Because we don't want to obey anyone else. We want our own way. John R.W. Stott writes this, Jesus gave no encouragement whatever to thoughtless applicants for discipleship. Thousands of men and women every year are still undertaking to follow Christ without ever pausing to reflect on the cost of that enterprise. They have allowed themselves to become somewhat involved, enough to be respectable, but not enough to be uncomfortable. I'll get specific. You have a fine career, you are middle-aged, you and your family. Let's put you in a situation where you're married and you've got two or three kiddos, and you're on your way to another promotion and yet another promotion. You're moving into the realm of financial security you've thought about and wanted to have, and your dad and certainly your father-in-law wanted you to have. And as time passed, the future looks brighter, and then you get serious about spiritual things. I'm only imagining this. I have no one in mind. So listen closely, but relax. And then you hear a sermon like this, and you think, because there's no post to hide behind in this building. You notice how we built it here. Some of you stay behind the head in front of you a whole lot of the sermon, I've noticed. And you notice that it just penetrates right through that cranium, and suddenly you think, the guy's talking to me. Could it be that this is not where God wants me, but I'm where I wanted to be? Could it be that it's not all about my salary? Could it be that it's not just about owning all the stuff I own or pursuing the stuff I've always felt I should pursue? In the process of growing and learning and hurting and discovering, you realize your place is ministry. You're to be in vocational Christian service. You're no longer to be in the realm of those who watch ministry transpire. You realize, you really sense a peace that you need to be returning to school, get further education, go to seminary and get that graduate degree so that you are then, for the rest of your life, equipped to help others grow deeply. Maybe you should go to the mission field. Maybe you should serve him in cross-cultural context somewhere. Let's say you go to work the next day and you say to your buddy, hey, I'm going to become a missionary. Don't count on, that is fantastic. How wonderful a decision. They're going to say, are you nuts? You know why? Because they're not disciples. They're in it for themselves. And they envy you because you make more than they do. And it's all about you, of course, except in their case, it's all about them. But what does that mean? Do the math. It means you leave a very secure position. Probably means you move to another part of the country. It means you live in a situation that is not the kind of comfort you have enjoyed before. It means you're income is reduced considerably. It means your partner may have to go to work to make that happen. It means you will now enter the ranks of the unfamiliar. You will now be exposed to information you have never heard before or studied, and you are following Christ. That happened in my life. It's happened in the lives of a number of people listening right now. Now, ideally, your partner is with you in that journey. One of my favorite questions when I meet brand new seminary students and they come to the church to visit and they'll say, hi, we're first-year students. They always have that look about them, a little bit bewildered. So I invariably will look, in case this is a man that introduces himself, I'll look at his wife and I'll say, what do you think about that? I get some very interesting answers these days, very interesting. Sometimes it's just like out of the textbook. Oh, this is the fulfillment of our dream. Other times I'll hear, I'm not so sure. And that makes for a very difficult process of years. Maybe the man acted too quickly in his decision, and perhaps wisdom would say, let's spend some time working this through with your wife so that she's on board with you. Having partners where one is a disciple and one is not is a pretty difficult way to live. Pretty difficult. That's just one application that comes to mind. You see, God specializes in this sort of thing as he brings us from the ranks of general believers, those who know Christ. When they die, we're going to go to heaven. We're sure of that. We know. Sunday comes, we want to be a part of the worship service. Yep. Well, we understand that. Yep. But just don't let it get in my way. When you become a disciple, it gets in your way. Suddenly you move from the ranks of the complacent to the committed. Turn to John chapter 18. Will you do that? John 18. I often speak to folks who are without Christ. For the next few minutes, I want to speak mainly to you and only to you who know the Lord. I want to speak to you who are in the broad, wide circle. You've come to Christ, but chances are good you've not entered into a seriousness in your walk. And that's a sad fact. In fact, it grieves the Holy Spirit. Because it doesn't mean you have to enter ministry. It means that Christ enters the throne room of your life and takes charge, whatever that may mean, wherever you must follow him. Now, this is a threatening situation here. The setting, verses 1 to 3, is very serious. They've had the last meal together, Jesus and his followers. The upper room teaching is over. It's not included here. In fact, it just says in verse 1 of when Jesus had finished these words, no doubt referring to his teaching in that Last Supper as well as his prayer as he's on his way to the Garden of Gethsemane just before he's taken under arrest. His prayer to the Father is completed. He and his 11 remain together and they're making their way to the Garden of Gethsemane. They cross a brook called the Kidron Valley. It's an immensely emotional time as they get to Gethsemane where the fight is on. That's where the battle took place. The battle in Jesus' own mind was not at the cross. It was at Gethsemane. People don't think about that enough. It's at Gethsemane he prays, let this cup pass from me. If it's possible, Father, let it be another way. Let there be some other journey but the cross. Nevertheless, listen to the words of a disciple, if I may. Not my will, but yours be done. Not my way, but your way, Lord. Not my plan, but your plan. That's the setting. A.T. Robertson says, the hour was late and the strain had been severe. But Jesus pleads for a bit of human sympathy as he wrestled with his Father. It did not seem too much to ask. He was on his face, not his knees. The figure of the cup can only mean the approaching death. Now the master is about to taste the bitter dregs in the cup of death for the sin of the world. That's the context. Verse 4. Knowing all the things that were coming forward,

He'd accepted the cup. But they didn't know that. So Jesus, knowing all things were coming upon him, look at the surprising surrender. Whom do you seek? Now, normally, if a group is coming after a criminal, the criminal doesn't say, hey, who are you guys looking for? In their eyes, he was the criminal. But to their amazement, he says, whom do you seek? Look at this. They say, Jesus the Nazarene. He said, I am he. That's me. Judas was also standing with him, and when he said to them, verse 6, I am he, they drew back and fell to the ground. We would say it blew them away. Why isn't he running? Why isn't there an argument? Why isn't he bargaining with us? I am he. You don't do those things when you're a close follower. If I may use those words for our Savior, he has finished the fight. Remarkable things occur when the fight is finished and a surprise plan unfolds. You accept it. You don't resist it. One of the benefits of being crushed is that you learn slowly but surely that there's a better plan, and resisting it is not a good thing.

0: He has finished the fight. When your will finally stops wrestling with God's will, something remarkable happens. It's not weakness, it's not defeat, but it's freedom. Chuck Swindoll calls it the benefit of being crushed, and he knows it firsthand. 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And Chuck, we are coming up on another milestone at Insight for Living. 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So at moments like these, it's imperative we remain laser-focused on our primary mission.
1: Not long ago, I had the privilege of sitting with a small group of young pastors, bright, eager, serious about their calling, and they came loaded with questions. I loved it. One of them leaned forward and asked me something I've been asked 100 times, but it never gets old. He said, "Chuck, how do I quicken the hearts of my congregation in a world that spends more time staring into a cell phone than reading a Bible?" I smiled, because I've been waiting my whole life for that question. Stick to the Word. That's it. That's the answer. Don't chase trends. Don't craft clever self-help messages dressed up in religious language. Don't try to out-entertain the entertainment world. You'll lose that race every single time. Just open your Bible, tell your people who God is, let the text speak, and I promise you, you will never, ever want for an audience. His Word is inexhaustible. His character is genuinely, breathtakingly awesome. And I mean that in the purest sense of the word. Not a hashtag, not a throwaway adjective. Awesome. There is simply no one like Jesus. Here's something you may not know. Insight for Living reaches a remarkable number of pastors. We train them. We resource them. We come alongside them in their calling. And when you impact a pastor, you impact a congregation. When you impact a congregation, the ripple effect spreads through families and then through generations. That's not a small thing. That's a legacy. As June 30th approaches, I want to invite you to invest in the next generation of cross-proclaimers. Your gift doesn't reach just one person. It reaches a pastor who reaches hundreds, who raise up families, who carry the message forward long after you and I are gone. What are you waiting for?

0: Let's invest together. The cross we proclaim is worth every penny.
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4: On today's Focus on the Family, we're going to continue a presentation from Dr. Emerson Eggerich, and it's saved thousands of marriages, just like the one represented in this note he received from a grateful wife.
5: 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Once I saw how important it was to our entire relationship, it made it so easy for me to give my husband what he so desperately needed.
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6: That's right, John. Dr. Eggerich says the goal is for women to feel more loved and for men to feel that they have their wives' respect.
4: Here now is former pastor and author of the book Love and Respect, Dr. Emerson Eggerich, on today's Focus on the Family.
5: So here's how it happens. Let me share with you the crazy cycle. Without love, she reacts without respect, and then without respect, he reacts without love, and this thing starts spinning. You know, if I came into the room and stood there and flipped on the lights two or three times and they didn't come on, you wouldn't think anything about it. But if I stood there for a half hour and flipped them on and off and they didn't come on, right, for a half hour, you would say I am crazy. Craziness is when we keep doing the same thing over and over again with the same ill effect. Marital craziness is when we keep doing the same thing over and over again with the same ill effect. The topics change, but here's the point I make. When you're in a conflict with your spouse and you suddenly sense the issue isn't the issue, when you sense his spirit deflate or when your spirit deflates, you're going along on a topic and it's a real problem, but suddenly something is said or done and his spirit deflates. And you cannot believe it, because when his spirit deflates, he's so arrogant and so childish. Because it's not your issue. And the same thing, your spirit will deflate and he'll look at you and he just, you know, he can't believe it because it's not his issue. But I'm going to tell you that both of us are vulnerable. You're very vulnerable to the feeling that he's coming across to you as unloving. God has wired you in such a way that you're too vulnerable to that. Your husband is very vulnerable to be the recipient of what he perceives to be disrespect in your heart toward who he is as a man. He can't function that way. We can scream all day long, he needs to change, change, change, change. But I'm going to tell you something. All of you who have sons are going to have your boys grow up and have the same feelings. You don't have to coach him. Okay, son, I want you to react negatively when you feel that you're being disrespected. You'll see it as he moves forward. Gets 9 and 10, you'll begin to see it. As he moves into adolescence, you'll begin to see it. It will be there. So pray for your son, because he's going to have these same things. God made us male and female in Genesis, and together we reflect the image of God. And in fact, the woman's pink, he's blue, and together, when you put pink and blue together, it's purple, the color of royalty, the color of God. Together we reflect the image of God. And we, as husband and wife, reflect the image of God. God's not pink, God's not blue, God is purple. Together. Not wrong, just different. And we need to come to a point where we realize this is God's creation. God created your precious boy to have certain things. He's going to have strengths. He's going to have weaknesses. The problem, of course, is front-sided strengths have back-sided weaknesses. Just as your husband can compartmentalize and instantaneously die for you and the family without thinking about it, without fear even being there. He's dead before he even begins to think. That same tendency can result in him not being sensitive. And remember, Martha rebuked Jesus, the Son of God, the God-man, said that he didn't care because he wasn't concerned about what was going on between Mary and Martha. And she said, if you cared, she accused the Son of God of not caring. The point is, we can be wrong in how we assess other people if we base it all on our experience. My only point there is to realize we've got to come to a point, unless there's an evil going out there, probably not wrong, just different. It's a different preference. But here's how this works then in terms of the crazy cycle. Something happens and your husband is unloving. So you feel unloved. I can't believe it. Again, he just did this. I can't believe this. It hurts. You're too vulnerable at it. I can't believe this. So you react. But your reaction is even predicated on this idea of love. Okay, I'm going to react. I can't believe this. So you start reacting in ways that's going to bring about resolution. Remember, you're going to move toward him. We got to resolve this. I can't believe this. We need to talk. Sit down and talk to me. I can't believe this. And you try to get this thing resolved so he can be more sensitive, because you know that if he responds to you and loves you, you're going to outlove him. You're designed that way. Some say the essence of femininity is response. The essence of masculinity is initiation. So if he initiates correctly, you know you'll outrespond him. But we never seem to get there in that conversation. What instead he just thinks is you're sending an ongoing message of disapproval. And so what happens then in this confrontation, you were feeling unloved in the first place, but you seek to do the loving thing by talking. We need to talk. Sit down and talk to me. And then you think, well, it's only normal for me to begin to ventilate. We volley back and forth. I want you to share your heart with me, my heart with you. We'll say, I'm sorry. When he doesn't say he's sorry. Good grief. And I seek his forgiveness. He doesn't seek my forgiveness. This thing just gets blown up even more. I can't believe it. And then what? What do you mean I'm disrespectful? Well, I can't. What does that have to do with anything? Well, and honestly, no, I don't respect you. I love you with all my heart, but I don't respect you one iota. No, I don't. Come back here. Wait, come back here. I can't come. This is the most unloving thing anybody could do. You see how this works? You felt unloved in the first place. You reacted in a way that was motivated by love. He tells you you're disrespectful, which has nothing to do with anything in your worldview. And then he walks away from you, and that's the most unloving reaction. And you have four levels of proof that he deserves to be divorced. This is what's going on. I cannot live with this man. Women are proceeding with divorce 2 to 3 times more than men. Men are not proceeding with divorce. The women are proceeding. I'm not saying you're at fault for that. You have a higher set of expectations, different expectations, but the facts are you're saying, I'm unhappy, I want out of this. He's staying in. It can be for economic reasons, just the cost to him. It may not be an honorable thing, but nonetheless, he's not necessarily wanting to leave. You have to unpack that and think about that. The implications of that are very interesting. But I understand your woundedness, and you cannot for the life of you understand why he was unloving. He doesn't understand your loving ways. He's talking about something, respect, which is ridiculous, and then he's walking away and isolating you. But let's pick it up from the male standpoint. Something happens from his standpoint. But who's more prepared for marriage, a 19-year-old female or a 19-year-old male? Yeah, I mean, a 13-year-old babysitter, she can take care of your kids, the whole thing while you're right now. I mean, a 13-year-old male, you know, I hate to think about what's going to go on in your husband. So this 19-year-old, they both get married, right? And she's just full of love. She can have babies. She loves him. She understands the nuances and interpersonal dynamics. I mean, just the conflict resolution, she's just got it. She knows how to do it. She knows, she decides to have this big meal for him and his friends, right? And so she has this big meal. They've eaten now off. His friends, three other guys and himself, go into the living room and start playing video games, these four 19-year-olds. And then the three have to leave, and he's still playing the video game, when suddenly a boot comes flying across the living room floor. He can't believe it. Well, see, she's been in there, can't believe how insensitive, how unloving he is. I can't believe that he's, you know exactly where she's coming from. But now, from his standpoint, he's innocent. He's full of goodwill. He's immature. We've already established that. There's not malice in his heart. So when he picks up the scene, she's rebuking him, and he's beaten down a little bit. He knows he's got to grow up here. But, you know, he's thinking to himself, but you threw that boot willfully and consciously at me. You were disrespectful. That was a choice. I did mine out of stupidity. I can't, There really is. Your 19-year-old son's going to feel that way. He's not going to be tracking. You see it already. He's not tracking. So let's just give him the benefit of the doubt. Your 19-year-old son, she's upset. We understand why she's upset, but she crosses the line, hits him upside the head with a boot, so he's feeling without respect in the first place. He can't believe this. I mean, he's just... And he loves her. He adores her. I mean, he'd die for her. He can't believe this. I mean, the guy, he's immature. He's really, you know, but he's confused. And so she's just really coming at him. So he's thinking, no one's ever talked to me this way. And you can sense it in your son or whatever. He's just, I can't believe this. But he loves her, adores her. So he's not going to fight with her. She's being very provocative. She was disrespectful in the first place. But someone must do the honorable thing. So I will. Stonewalls. That's what your husband does. That's what your son's going to do. Doing the respectful thing. I'm disrespected in the first place, but I adore her, so I'm not, she's provoking me. And we know from a blood pressure research that the man's blood pressure can rise. You look like you're out of control with your blood pressure. When they've done that, you're relatively calm. You know it. It's really amazing. And it's just amazing. I say to guys, all you have to do is get humble, move toward her, speak softly, and say, honey, I'm sorry. And she'll come right down off of that, just immediately. There's no, because she wasn't really up out of control. That's what she wanted. That was the objective. The minute's there, she'll calm right down. But in a guy's world, if you come back at him when he's really, his blood pressure's staying up there, that's why he says, I'm trying to calm down. You're just provoking me. Leave me alone. I need time alone. And you keep following around to... So he was feeling disrespect in the first place. He seeks to do the respectful thing. You tell him he's the most unloving human being on this side of the Mississippi, and then you say something to him so disrespectful, he can't believe it. Now, in your world, though, you're just slapping him with a wet feather. That's what you're trying to... You know it works. You just don't know why. Finally, he's feeling something. You can see his spirit deflate. Good! Oh, good! Yes! But I'm going to actually tell you, that's not where you want to go. Just to let you know, among us sisters. Now, some of you aren't believers in this. And I remember when we had a MOPS group in our church, we had 200 women, right? And I was so excited. I was first discovering this stuff. So I'm their senior pastor, and here I'm doing this stuff. And I'm saying, hey, I'll come. They said, oh, come and tell us. So I come the first time, talk about this respect thing. And then they wanted me to come back. You know, they asked me for 2 sessions, so I come back the second time. And then I said, I'm available. Come back the third time. The leadership and the whole group said, no, we don't want you to come back. My own women. That's because when I first was excited about it, I didn't know how you were processing this information. I was so excited about it. Man, this is great. You just respect this man. Just, you know. Okay. So then I had to go back to the drawing board. Lord, I don't think this is getting through. Because they didn't want me to come back. In fact, they asked another woman who's a good friend of mine to come the third session, say, to answer this question, how to love your husband. And she wrote me a note, who's a good friend. She said, they missed it. You were telling us how to really love our husbands God's way. You best love a man by putting on unconditional respect at the point of conflict. And that's what brings him under conviction. When you actually put on respect, actually distance yourself in quiet dignity, he will move toward you. It's just an amazing thing, but you have to test that out. But here's the thing I did first with these women. I thought, oh, I got to go back to the drawing board. So I said to these gals, hey, anybody who would like to volunteer for the respect test, just let me know and you email me and we'll do this. And we had many women volunteer. So I said, here's the respect test. You should believe this because the Bible is teaching. Let me stop here just to pause. You should believe this because the Bible teaches this. Experience is really secondary. That should close the case, period. Guy says, well, I don't feel love for that woman. Doesn't make any difference, sir. The Bible commands you to love her as Christ loved the church. Your feelings are irrelevant. May I suggest that? God is calling you to move toward her, to be a loving man. Right? God is calling you to be respect. Why? I don't feel respect. I'm not going to respect him because he's not superior to me. Okay, so I thought, well, how do I get through, because that is a definition, respect toward superiors, but how do I get through this? So I thought, let's do this. I said to the ladies, here's what I want you to do, and he's in his living room by himself, just reading the papers, not doing anything. Walk into the room and say, you know, I was thinking about you today, and all the things about you I respect, and I just want you to know that I really respect you, and then leave the room. You see, that's his mother tongue. It is his mother tongue. So suddenly when they hear this, and I will tell you, this is what you did during courtship. You had what we call the glow. You believed in him. You admired him. You looked up to him. You shared things and respected him. But then he wounded you because of his immaturity that first year. And you started reacting in a way that was very obvious to you, but which the glow was gone, and he didn't know how to get it back. So he's really, in some cases, he is suspicious within his heart that you respect him. Now, because love is to be unconditional, respect is to be earned, you can say to him when he's unloving, I can't believe how unloving you are. But, you know, and so even if you're unlovable, he's to love you, and if he doesn't love you, he's not a loving human being. See how it works? Even if you're unlovable, he's to love you, and if he doesn't love you, he's an unloving human being. So, if he finally says, well, that's right, but you're supposed to respect me. I heard that thing that Emerson said. No way. You haven't loved me in the way that are meaningful, and I don't have to respect you because you're not worthy of respect. I don't have to respect you at all. In fact, I can have feelings of disrespect because you're not worthy of respect. That's where the culture's at. But the equality here, and I'm not saying the men are right. I'm just telling you, it'd be like him saying to you, and I've said this to women. I said, if your husband was here and I said, sir, do you respect your wife? Oh, I really do. I really do. Do you love her? No. I said, what you feel when you hear that, and I've done this enough now, and I've said to women, what would you feel like that? I'd be devastated. And I said, how long would it take you to get over it? Forever. I'd never get over it. He said he respected me, but didn't love me. I said, that's right. So now think with me a moment. If he needs respect like he needs air to breathe, in the same way you need love like you need air to breathe, what do you think he feels when you say, I love you a ton, but no, I don't respect you? Would he be devastated? Mm-hmm. Would it take him forever to get over? Mm-hmm. But he's not expressive responsive. And because you and he believe that respect ought to be earned, he's never going to go there again. He can't handle hearing that again. He'll only go there once or twice. And if he hears, I don't respect you, he'll never bring it up. And then you wonder why he's quiet. You wonder, well, there's part of him that's kept back. It's because deep within his heart, he's suspicious that she no longer believes in me, admires me, feels about me what she did in courtship, and I don't know how to get it back. I can't put a voice and vocabulary to this. Now, the question is, what should we do in response to that? Well, let me tell you about the women who have done this. One gal did the test, and she was just blown away. And let me, before I finish the respect test, let me say, I went to a military academy, and I realized that the great military leaders lead their men by unconditional honor. Men who lead men, coaches, it's unconditional honor. They believe in the men more than men believe in themselves. They know the performance stinks a lot of times, but they continue to send the message of honor. You can have 50,000 troops, and there's a 4-star general who was in the Vietnam, Gulf War, Afghanistan, so on and so forth. He can have those 50,000 troops and say, men, I was watching you today, and you stunk. But I see more potential in this unit than any unit I've ever been around. In fact, I'm a military history professional. I understand about military history. There's more potential in this unit than any fighting force that the world has ever seen. Get your head up, young man. Get your head up. Look at me. And you get your head up. You stunk, but I'm going to work with you the next 6 months. This will be the greatest fighting force the world has ever seen, and I'm going to get you there, and I'm going to tell you how you're going to get your head up and look at me. I believe in you more than you believe in yourself. I saw you today. You did stink. But boy, I see more potential in you than any man I've seen in a unit in a long time. I'll tell you, you know what, men, you see, women don't always understand this, but when men hear this, you know what men do in response to that kind of leadership? They serve, and that's why men call it the service. And the second thing men do, listen to me, is they die. There is something within us for honor. We actually die for honor. We die. Men's first impulse when they are, and this is for good-willed men, when you show unconditional honor toward a good-willed man, his first impulse is to serve and then to be willing to die. In fact, one guy said to his wife, I love you so much, I would die for you. She said, oh, Harry, you keep saying that, but you never do. So this gal did this respect test, and she came into the room and she said, because she followed him up the steps and he was going to the bedroom, and she said, I was thinking about you today, all the things about you I respect. And he, you know, was ignoring her, and then, you know, and he couldn't believe it. And after she said this, she leaves the room, she gets to the doorpost, and he screams so loud, wait, whoa, come back, whoa, what is it? I mean, the guys just immediately gravitate towards, what is it? Well, he's so loud that the kids in the other parts of the house heard Dad. He was so animated. They hadn't heard Dad that animated in a long time, so they're like 8, 9, and 10 years of age, so they came running into the living room because there had to be a pony there somewhere. Came into the bedroom. So then they were jumping up and down the bed, and there was bedlam and everything, and she couldn't respond to the question. And then they exited, and she, like a good student, she started to leave with him, and he goes, no, wait, whoa, come back, what is it? And she proceeded to tell him three things about him that she respected. And then she said it was like an out-of-body experience. She hadn't seen that look in his face since courtship, and that could be a clue. But then she said, the first thing he says, whoa, hey, can I take the family out to dinner? Now, what was that? It was so amazing there. She said, he never takes us out to dinner. First thing he thought about was service. Then she said, can I take a rain check on that? Kids have practice and so on. So he said, sure. Then she left the room. 15 minutes later, she heard pans banging in the kitchen. He was down there, and he fixed dinner. She said, he doesn't cook. Then she wrote me an email 3 days later. She said, I'm getting this off to you quick. You're not going to believe it. It's in the laundry room. Right there. Then she said, this is the way it went down, ladies. Then she said, do you have any more respect tests? Then she said, I believe literally I'm going to get a cruise out of this. A gal wrote, I attended your marriage conference. I spoke with you briefly after the Friday night session and told you that my husband had filed for a divorce, but was giving me some mixed signals about possibly getting back together. She was a nurse. He's a medical doctor. I'd asked him to come to the conference with me, and he'd refused. You'd suggested me that I see if he would listen to the tapes. Before I'd even brought it up, he knew that I'd purchased the tapes, and he asked to listen to them. The divorce was in the final stages, and he assured me that it would be finalized. From the very beginning, I had many people praying for the restoration of our marriage, and I continued to trust that if it was going to happen, it would only occur with God's intervention. I don't know if it was the tapes or a combination of things, but after that, he began to draw closer to me and told me that he wanted to be a part of the family. On April, the third week, he called his attorney, called off the divorce. The next week, he moved back home, and we've been married for 20 years. And our marriage is stronger now than it has ever been. Then she said this, the issue of respect was a huge issue in the eyes of my husband, and one of the main reasons that he left. Once I saw how important it was to our entire relationship, it made it so easy for me to give my husband what he so desperately needed. See, this isn't about arrogance. We serve and we die. And when we feel there is contempt and we lack the desire to serve and we just shut down, and when we suddenly sense that you believe in us for who we are. Remember Jesus said, the spirit's willing, but the flesh is weak. We're not talking about his performance. We're talking about sending messages. But she goes on to say, the more I made him feel respected, the more he realized how much he loved me. We both had to go through many changes to get to the point that we are today, but I thank the Lord for making me walk through the fire and trials that I went through in order to make my marriage what it should be. And one of the points that I'm making is your husband needs your love, and you need respect, and I don't have time to unpack that. But when there's conflict, your husband isn't thinking, oh, you know, you don't love me. You say to a guy, does your wife love you? Uh-huh. Does she like you? No. No. And what he reacts to isn't the feeling that you don't love him. He's reacting to the feeling that you don't respect him. And so that's what sets off the crazy cycle. If you want your husband to be motivated to love you in new ways and return to the way that he used to, would you please consider this message? We believe this message is the key to the spirit of a male, and his heart will reopen to you. But you need to do it prudently. One woman said, I'll do this unconditional thing for 3 weeks, and if it doesn't work, I'm not going to do it anymore. That's not what we're talking about, so prepare your heart. But let's close in prayer, shall we? Lord, we thank you for the truth that Paul and Peter unfold. Lord, I pray that there would be no one here who would feel that they were chauvinistic, but instead would see this as the revelation from your heart, Abba Father, a gift to women to empower them to energize their husbands. And Lord, I pray for those women who are hurting here today because there's this deep conflict. I believe if he's a good-willed man, he's reacting not because he's trying to be unloving. He's probably reacting because in his spirit, he no longer has the assurance that she really respects him for who he is. And he feels so vulnerable, but he reacts in ways that come across so unloving. But just as the message she's trying to send so often is, I feel unloved by you, unfortunately he hears, I disrespect you. And just as he reacts with the message, I don't feel respected by you, unfortunately, Lord, she hears, I don't love you. May we decode, Lord, what's really going on in the spirit of our spouse when the issue isn't the issue. Help us to get off the crazy cycle. In your name we pray. Amen. God bless you. We're wonderful. Thank you.
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4: what a great way to conclude this Focus on the Family radio program. 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
6: I really feel for those couples who find themselves caught on that crazy cycle that Dr. Eggerich mentioned. 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And if we better understood these principles that Dr. Eggerich is talking about, I think we could significantly reduce it. 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
4: Oh, it really can. And I'm going to try to apply some of this with my children as well. 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I'm John Fuller.
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1: In this bulletin, the government's tax reforms pass Parliament and more from Venezuela. With the details, I'm Tracy Weir. The opposition says Labor has some explaining to do after granting a woman with Islamic State links a permit to return to the country. The woman will be able to leave Syria with her daughter after a temporary exclusion order was revoked. The federal government argues it had legal advice suggesting the order could no longer remain in place. Shadow Home Affairs Minister John O'Donoghue says the new law needs to be strengthened.
2: They applied a temporary exclusion order under this regime, which they said could last up to 2 years and would protect us from the individual that this order was applied to. This person's applied for a permit and the minister says the law says I must issue it. That means the laws are weak. The laws were held up as strong. The laws clearly are weak and need revisiting.
1: The government says the woman will be subject to a very high level of surveillance on her return. The federal government's tax reforms have passed through Parliament despite concerns the legislation has been rushed. From July next year, the new rules will rein in the capital gains tax discount and negative gearing concession. People who've made investment decisions under the old laws won't be affected by the changes. Operations have been reviewed at Melbourne's Federation Square as thousands of Socceroos fans prepare to descend on the World Cup live site today when the Aussies face Paraguay. It comes after soccer fans caused chaos on Saturday, breaching the barrier to get in after capacity was reached and several flares were set off in the crowd. Victorian Premier Jacinta Allen says there will be a large police presence at Fed Square.
3: Victoria Police have very strong arrangements in place to deal with anyone. And it is a very, very small number of people who are not behaving appropriately. And the overwhelming majority of people can go along and enjoy what's a particularly special and unique Melbourne experience at Fed Square.
1: The Melbourne Arts Precinct originally banned the live site ahead of the tournament following antisocial behaviour on previous occasions. More than 29,000 people are missing after two back-to-back earthquakes in Venezuela. Several aftershocks are affecting rescue operations. France and the Netherlands are sending teams. The USA is also. 164 people are confirmed dead. Paul Adams from the BBC has more.
4: The two quakes struck within a minute of each other towards the end of a day when Venezuelans were celebrating a national holiday. Buildings shook and collapsed in the capital, and passengers at the country's main airport near the coast ran for cover as clouds of dust fell from the ceiling. As the confirmed number of dead started to climb, President Delcy Rodriguez declared a state of emergency.
1: That report courtesy of the BBC. To sport, and at the FIFA World Cup, co-host Mexico have made it 3 wins in a row, defeating Czechia 3-0 to top Group A. Czechia, Qatar and Haiti have been eliminated. South Africa has stunned South Korea 1-0 to finish second in the group. That's the latest news in sport. I'm Tracy Weir.
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7: 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And Waratah Wynyard Council has voted to seek 80 km per hour speed limits on 5 rural roads in the northwest over safety concerns. 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
8: And now for the good news from Romans chapter 8. What then shall we say in response to these things? If God is for us, who can be against us? He who did not spare his own son but gave him up for us all, how will he not also now along with him graciously give us all things?
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8: It's 6:04 morning. Scotty with you on Ultra 6.5. Hope you're doing well on this rather chilly Friday morning. It's 3 degrees, but it feels like zero. It's rather brisk out there. But sunny today, and often with sunny days, that's what you get. So 3 degrees currently, a top of 12 today for Hobart. Tomorrow, partly cloudy and 12. Sunday sunny and 13, and Monday possible showers. They were saying sunny on Monday. They're saying possible showers now and 15 degrees. It's all Fired Up Friday. It's Fired Up Friday. So you know it's our on-air, on-purpose appeal. And so a really amazing supporter has said, I'll tell you what, up to $10,000, I'm going to match all day. That's really cool. So we're really excited about that, because that means if that happens, we can easily add $20,000 to our tally today. So if we get it all matched, wouldn't that be good? So there you go. It's Fired Up Friday. And looking forward to seeing that tally jump substantially. I can tell you currently, our tally is $55,406.50. $55,406.50. Thank you to Michelle from Hara. Thank you, Michelle. Thanks to Extra Space Storage too in Huntingfield. 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Tracy from Honeywood, David from Signet, Leanne from Tranmere, and Natalie from Goodwood, as well as many, many others. Jack and Carol from Blackmans Bay as well. Thank you so much. It's been many. So there you go. Current tally, $55,406.50, and it's matched all day today. It's Fired Up Friday. 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
2: 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And if everyone gave a little bit, it would be so easy to raise the money.
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It's Matt Mayer. It's called Hold Us Together. It's 14 minutes past six and it's Fired Up Friday today. It's our on-air on-purpose appeal. And we think that the purpose of this radio station is really important to Hobart. We think that we should be there. We think that most people really enjoy us being there and appreciate it too. I love what Tracy had to say. Tracy said, Ultra 106.5 is sort of like a seatbelt. You don't know you need it until you do. It's also a wholesome daily habit that brings comfort, joy, support, and just good vibes. I love that, Tracy. That is so good. Thank you so much for your comment and also for your donation as well. And Leanne said, bless all the team for your faithful work. Thank you, Leanne. It's also very much appreciated too. So Fired Up Friday, what that means is we had a couple that contacted the station and they said, I tell you what, up to $10,000, we're going to match dollar for dollar whatever is donated today. So they set their limit at $10,000. Somebody might come along and say, you know what, I can do that, $10,000. All of a sudden, $20,000 gets out of the tally. But I suspect more likely it's going to be a whole bunch of everyday mums and dads and people in Hobart just saying, yeah, I'll give $106.50 or I'll give $50 or I'll give $200 or whatever it is. But whatever's the case, hopefully what it means is by the end of today, we would have added $20,000 to our tally because of this really generous couple that's given that $10,000. Isn't that good? So I love that. So what it means, if you donate right now, if you donate $106.50, they will also donate $106.50. 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

It's Fight Up Friday on Ultra 6.5, and that's the afters, a new day, new life. And it's, of course, our on-air, on-purpose appeal. And part of that this week is Fight Up Friday. We had no idea this was coming, no idea, until yesterday. In fact, it was the day before, I think. And a couple called in and said, we want to do something on Friday. We want to do all day where we'll match up to $10,000. And we're like, thank you very much. That's fantastic. So that's really cool. So what it means is Fight Up Friday is every dollar that's donated today during the on-air purpose appeal is matched up to the value of $10,000. That's crazy. It's so good. So did some maths. And basically with our tally, what that means is that donation of $300 will get us to $56,000. It'd be great to be there in the next 20 minutes. So $300. And we hit $56,000, $2,300, because it's been matched and doubled, would see us hit $60,000. So $300 would be fantastic. $2,300 would be amazing as well. 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
1: In stories making news, the federal government's tax reforms have passed through Parliament despite concerns the legislation has been rushed. From July next year, the new rules will rein in the capital gains tax discount and negative gearing concessions. People who have made investment decisions under the old laws won't be affected by the changes. The Australian economy has added 40,000 jobs over the past month, but most of them are part-time. New data shows the unemployment rate has dropped slightly to 4.4% in May. More than 29,000 people are missing after two back-to-back earthquakes in Venezuela. Several aftershocks are affecting rescue operations. France and the Netherlands, along with the USA, sending rescue teams. 164 people are confirmed dead. In AFL, a 43-point win for the Brisbane Lions in round 16, while in round 17 of the NRL, a 20-point win for the Rabbitohs. That's the news and sport headlines. I'm Tracy Weir. More details on these stories in bulletins throughout the day.
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4: 27 minutes away from 7 o'clock. It's currently 2.5 degrees. I'm going to claim every half degree. Okay, 2.5 degrees in Hobart. It feels like -1 on your skin. It was actually warmer 30 minutes ago than it is now. So top of 12 today for Hobart, but mostly sunny. Sounds like a pretty nice day when it does warm up a little bit. And then tomorrow, partly cloudy, 12. And Sunday, sunny and 13 degrees. Now, we're very much ramping up towards the end of the on-air on-purpose appeal. And today we've got some really fantastic news. We've got a couple that a couple of days ago said, I'll tell you what, on Friday, we want you guys to match everything up to $10,000. We're gonna give $10,000. So $10,000 is matched today. And so we got, what can we call it? Let's call it Fired Up Friday. Fired Up Friday. So today's Fired Up Friday, and because we reckon we can fire up that tally a little bit today. In fact, a lot. If we have that whole $10,000 matched, then that's going to add $20,000, of course, to our tally. 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

0: There are basically three things that make up who we are. There's the way we think, the way we behave, and the way we feel, our emotions. If you want an ongoing feeling of love, then what helps is for you to think lovingly and behave lovingly. In the courtship period, this happens automatically. Your feelings of love are so strong, you'll do anything for the one you love. Kings have given up thrones for their lovers. So what happened to your feelings of love? Are they gone forever? One way to generate a growing feeling of stable, mature love is to think lovingly about your partner and do loving things. A word of encouragement, a small gift, some warm affection, words of reassurance, completing a neglected task, giving a helping hand. It's often an accumulation of small things that create feelings of appreciation and love. 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

0: Yeah, it's all well, Fired Up Friday. It's Fired Up Friday because it's our on-air on-purpose appeal. And we had a really generous couple that said we'd love to match dollar for dollar whatever is donated today up to $10,000. So thanks to Ellie, who's made a donation this morning. Thank you. And she's from Pontypool. Pontypool, I remember we stayed in Pontypool just a little while ago. It's up the east coast, beautiful part of Tasmania. So thanks for tuning in from the east coast of Tassie, Ellie. And thanks so much for your donation as well. So the tally's jumped. So every dollar that's donated is matched by this really generous family from Cambridge. So thank you so much to the family. And look, they don't want to be known. They're just like, we just want to bless the station. But what it means is that if you make a donation of $100, then they will also make a donation of $100. If you made a donation of $2,000, they would add a donation of $2,000. 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So whatever it is, it's amazing. It's going to see our tally jump significantly today. Excited about that as well. So it's the on-air, on-purpose appeal. We just want to keep bringing hope to Hobart. And we think, of course, the ultimate hope is the hope of the gospel. 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

It's Fired Up Friday, so I figured that would wake us up. Oh, man, I tell you, that's a good song. Definitely early on a Friday morning for that one. Baby Animals and Early Warning. Fired Up Friday, I figured we need to get fired up. And the reason we're calling it Fired Up Friday is because we've got a really generous couple that have said we will give up to $10,000 and we're going to get it matched on Friday. So what can we call it? Like, let's call it Fired Up Friday. So today's Fired Up Friday. It means that every donation up to $10,000 is matched today. I'm excited about that because what it means is that our tally is going to jump substantially today. 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So $270 will get us to $56,000. A donation of $2,270 will see us reach that milestone of $60,000. So that's really cool. So thank you to Ellie from Pontypool. Thank you to Michelle from Howrah and Extra Space Storage from Huntingfield too. 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
1: In this bulletin, business groups expressing concern and the Broncos ready to play. With the details, I'm Tracy Weir. Business groups say it's disappointing Labor tax changes have passed Parliament, arguing they could stifle investment. From July next year, the capital gains tax discount and negative gearing concessions will be reined in. The government has made some adjustments in a bid to get its legislation over the line with the help of the Greens. Chamber of Commerce and Industry Chief Executive Andrew McKellar says the reforms have been rushed.
2: This legislation, these changes, increases in tax won't help investment and it won't help business create more jobs and employ more Australians in the future.
1: The Prime Minister says the reforms will help more young people buy a house. Victoria Police have cleared Liberal Matthew Guy of any wrongdoing after fellow MP Moira Deeming accused him of assault. Officers had to formally investigate following her complaint that she'd been placed in a headlock after an incident at a function venue in Sunshine West in May. CCTV from inside the venue shows Mr. Guy lean into a conversation and place his hand on Ms. Deeming's shoulder. Police have ruled there was no offence declared. A new report warns a lack of access to a key diabetes treatment is placing increasing pressure on the healthcare system. People living with type 1 diabetes currently receive subsidised access to continuous glucose monitoring technology, but around 350,000 individuals with other forms of the disease are ineligible for the assistance. The death toll is continuing to rise after powerful back-to-back earthquakes in Venezuela. Rescuers are searching the rubble in Caracas and the state of La Guayra, where the UN says more than 100 buildings have collapsed. The quakes, with magnitudes of 7.2 and 7.5, hit a minute apart. The second was the strongest to hit Venezuela since 1900s. Many of the countries, including the USA, Russia and China, have pledged to help with rescue missions. Journalist Helen Capri is in Caracas.
3: It feels like the earth is about to swallow you as everything around you shakes and you realize just how fragile we all are. But it lasted what felt like an eternity because there were two consecutive earthquakes very close to each other. So as you felt the first one, you know, slow down, the second one hit and it was even more intense.
1: More than 37,000 people are missing. To sport, and in NRL, Broncos coach Michael Maguire has defended his call to appoint Payne Haas as stand-in captain. Brisbane's star prop takes the role in place of Adam Reynolds, despite his departing to Souths at season's end. Maguire says Haas is a natural leader for tonight's game.
4: He loves the club, and we know that he's going to leave at the end, but he also has a massive passion for what the club's done for him. I'm sure he'll go out and just do his role and everyone else will get behind him.
1: In round 17, the Rabbitohs defeated the Eels 32-12. That's the latest news and sport. I'm Tracy Weir.
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7: Christy Lark from Killara Distillery near Richmond has been named the inaugural Australian Distiller of the Year at a conference in Adelaide. Hobart Councillor Marty Zuko has been cleared of breaching the council's code of conduct over comments a complainant alleged they were racist. And Salamanca Market storeholders say they were not consulted on a Hobart City Council plan to remove 16 parking spaces from a street leading into the area. 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
8: Now for the good news from Romans chapter 8. Now in all these things we are more than conquerors through him who loved us. For I'm convinced that neither life nor death, neither angels nor demons, neither the present nor the future, nor any powers, neither height nor depth, nor anything else in creation will be able to separate us from the love of God that is in Christ Jesus our Lord.
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8: It's 7:05 and it hasn't really warmed up that much. In fact, it cooled down in the last hour, believe it or not. It's still 3 degrees in Hobart. Feels like minus minus one on your skin. The top of 12 today, but a nice day. It's going to be sunny. It's funny because a sunny day, 12 degrees in Hobart, can be absolutely beautiful. And you can be going, oh man, I need to take my jumper off. Like, oh, maybe not to that extreme, but it's going to be a nice day. In fact, the next few days look pretty good. Tomorrow, partly cloudy, 12. Sunday, sunny, 13. Possible showers on Monday. They were saying early sunny for Monday, but they've changed that. Possible showers and 15 expected for Hobart. It is the all fired up appeal. Sorry, I'm supposed to have a bed under there. It didn't work. So we'll see what happened there. But anyway, it's the on air on purpose. But it is also today the Fired Up Friday. And the reason why we've called it Fired Up Friday is because we had a really amazing couple that contacted the station earlier this week and said we would love to do something on Friday where we can up to $10,000 match dollar for dollar, whatever is donated. And we're like, that is fantastic. Thank you so much. And so what it means is today, up to $10,000. Every dollar that is donated is matched dollar for dollar. So excited to see our tally jump, and it's already jumped substantially this morning. So we're currently on $56,460. $56,460. So that's without the matching, that's $3,540 away from $60,000. But a donation of $1,770 will get us there because it's all matched. So the other couple will chuck in the other $1,770. So if you could make a donation of $1,770, we'd hit $60,000. So that would be amazing to be there this hour at $60,000. But look, whatever it is on your heart, whatever you can donate right now, it's going to all add up and help us reach our overall target. So there you go. Big day today. It's called Fired Up Friday. 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
1: My mental ill health necessitates that I take a fair bit of medication. To be honest, it can be quite frustrating. I feel like I'm continually buying pills, taking pills, changing pills, updating pills, reducing pills. It's a bit of a punish. But you know what's worse? Is not taking them at all because I'll spiral into mania or fall into deep depression. They keep me level, or at least as level as I can be. There are so many opinions about how to treat mental illness as a Christian. I believe medical intervention is a miraculous form of healing and an absolute gift from God. Of course, I pray and ask Jesus to lift this off me, but don't be so holy as to not be practical. If medical intervention is bringing you healing, thank God for that healing and praise Him all the way to town.
0: For more candid conversations on faith and mental well-being, check out sunburntsouls.com.
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0: It's John Legend. It's Fired Up Friday today. And the reason why we're calling it Fired Up Friday is because we reckon our tally's going to be fired up today because we've got a really generous family that is offered to donate up to $10,000 matching. So what that means is if you make a donation of $50 today, then they'll also add $50 in, $100 will be added to the tally. If you make a donation of $2,000 today, they will add in $2,000 and $4,000 will be added to the tally. How good is that? Really excited to see our tally jump today. 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
1: 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And I think that's just beautiful. It's the greatest gift ever given. And, I think that we actually have capacity. We actually have ability. It comes out of a place of faith, not just in what we have, because we live by faith and not by sight. It's not what we see that we have, it's what we hear and hear the Father asking us to give.
0: That's Matty Sharples. He's the pastor of Abundant Life Church in Lauderdale, good mate of mine too, and appreciate him saying something on behalf of the On Air On Purpose appeal. Thank you, Matty. And look, it's so important that we reach our target, but right now we're just looking at what's next. So the next major milestone is $60,000. And to get us there, because of the matching, $1,770 in donations will get us to $60,000. So we're so close because of the matching. So you might be able to donate $70 of that. 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But that'll see us reach that next milestone of $60,000. Love to be there in the next 20 minutes from now. So there you go, $1,770. Being matched helps us reach $60,000. 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
5: I've got so much to be thankful for. 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

I'm David Wood with another Sports Moment, and today we're looking at the Australian Sporting Hall of Fame. We find Heather Mackay, inducted into the Sporting Hall of Fame in 1985 for

0: 1960 and another in 1962. It's a record unlikely ever to be broken. 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
1: In stories making news, the death toll is continuing to rise after powerful back-to-back earthquakes in Venezuela. More than 37,000 people are missing. Rescuers are searching in the rubble in Caracas and the state of La Guaira, where the UN says more than 100 buildings have collapsed. The US Supreme Court has said the Trump administration can turn away migrants seeking asylum along the US-Mexico border by physically preventing them from crossing into the US. Back home and from next week, Coles and Woolworths will face a world-first industry-specific price gouging ban. It's part of the government's pre-election promise to crack down on perceived grocery rip-offs, but the supermarkets will be told which products will be scrutinised. An audit has found nearly 1 in 20 fuel pumps across the country is short-changing drivers. In sport, and the Aussies are taking on Paraguay this afternoon in the FIFA World Cup, the Socceroos sitting in a sweet spot. Win or draw, they will finish second in the group. That's the news and sport headlines. More details soon.
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3: It's 28 minutes away from 8 o'clock and it's fired up Friday. I'll tell you about that real soon, but we should check our capital city weather today. For Sydney, showers and 18 expected, up to about 10 millimetres of rain for Sydney today. Melbourne, morning fog and 14. Brisbane, showers 21. Perth today, top of 18, early rain, but then some showers, fairly wet too, up to about 25 millimetres of rain for Perth. Today, Adelaide, partly cloudy in 16, Canberra, partly cloudy 14, and for Darwin, sunny 32. Here in Hobart, looks like a pretty nice day when it does warm up. It is currently 3 degrees in Hobart, and it feels like minus 2. That's what it feels like on your skin. So come prepared for work today or school or whatever you're doing. Thermals are lifesavers. Top of 12 today, sunny weather on the way. So very, very nice day, and a very, very nice day for the tally too, because we've got a really generous pair of supporters, husband and wife, who said that they will match dollar for dollar up to $10,000 today. That is so good. So $10,000, what that means is that if you make a donation of $100, then $200 will be added to the tally. That is fantastic. If you make a donation of $2,000, then another $2,000 will be added to the tally because of these really generous supporters. How good is that? So let's make the most of that right now. Give us a call. 6231 1065. It's Fired Up Friday. 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It's called Rise Up. 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

0: When I was a boy of 14, my father was so ignorant I could hardly stand to have the old man around. But when I got to 21, I was astonished at how much the old man had learned in 7 years. These timeless words of Mark Twain could have been written yesterday. This is Warwick Marsh from Dads for Kids. Mike and the Mechanics sang in the hit song The Living Years, "Every generation blames the one before. 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Time is a healer, and we all learn with its passing. 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
1: Sorry, got a bit excited there. Yes, thank you so much to Louise and Michael who have just made online donations. And Louise said, "Hi team, I already donated this month, but something Scott said a week ago about some people not being able to afford to donate this year at all and encouraging those who are in a slightly better spot to give generously really resonated. I really hope today is a great day for you and that tally goes all the way to your target." Thank you, Louise. That's really appreciated. And thanks for listening too. Really appreciate that. And also Michael said, "Thank you 106.5 team for the inspiration and encouragement you provide to our community. May God bless, continue to bless this ministry." So thank you so much to Michael and also to Louise. And it really means a lot. And thank you, Louise, for that too. And I love it that something I said a week ago, somebody still remembers. That's really good. But what I was saying was, look, there are some people that this year, they're just going, "Oh, we just can't do it. It's not in our budget to do it." And they're really apologetic. And we're like, "Don't apologize. It's fine. You know, we understand." And so thank you to Louise, you know, and so, you know, if you're in a position where you can and maybe give slightly more than you normally would, then that would be fantastic too. But excited because it's our Fired Up Friday. So every dollar that's donated is matched by this really generous supporter, up to $10,000. So thank you, Louise. Thank you, Michael. And thank you to many others who have already jumped in this morning and made their donations as well. I'll give you a tally update just after 8 o'clock. But to make your donation, go to ultra106five.com.

0: It's all Fired Up Friday. Fired Up Friday. 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If you made a donation of $1,000, they would also chuck in $1,000 to the tally. So we'll update the tally just after 8 o'clock this morning, but that's really exciting. I love that. 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

0: there's just one birthday nomination this morning, and that is Amity Bowditch. Happy birthday, Amity. Have a fantastic day. And the message said, happy 10th birthday. Keep loving Jesus. Love Mum, Dad, and Nora. And I would second that, Amity. Keep loving Jesus with all of your heart and grow closer to him this year. So happy birthday to Amity. Congratulations. 10 years old. I remember when I was 10. I remember having a party when I was 10 years old. That was a long time ago now. But happy birthday, Amity. Have a wonderful day and enjoy your cake. 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
0: And just a reminder before we head to the news, that is that today is Fired Up Friday. So we've got a really generous supporter that says up to $10,000 I'll match today. So it's being matched all day up to $10,000. 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And jump online and I'll update our tally at 8 o'clock this morning. 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
1: In this bulletin, drivers being shortchanged at the Bowser and a big day for the Socceroos. With more, I'm Tracy Weir. The Albanese government is understood to be open to more changes to its proposed budget reforms. A contentious overhaul of the country's tax system has passed Parliament after last-minute modifications. The government watered down some aspects of the new rules over concern they could stifle investment. An audit has found nearly 1 in 20 fuel pumps across Australia is shortchanging drivers. The National Measurement Institute tested around 3,000 pumps in the days after the Iran war broke out. 4.5% of tested Bowsers were found to have dispensed less fuel than the amount displayed. Police have cleared Liberal MP Matthew Guy of any wrongdoing after fellow MP Moira Deeming accused him of assault. Madeline Burke has details.
2: Police had to formally investigate following Moira Deeming's complaint that she'd been placed in a headlock at a function venue in Sunshine West in May. CCTV from inside the venue shows Matthew Guy leaning into a conversation, placing his hand behind Mrs. Deeming while speaking into her ear. Police have ruled there was no offence detected. Mrs. Deeming's husband weighed into the fray on social media, declaring, "Keep your hands off my wife. She wouldn't need to tell me twice or even go to the police because you'd be gone by the end of the day."
1: Madeline Burke. Many workplaces are expected to hold lunches or let staff go early today to watch the Socceroos FIFA World Cup match against Paraguay. There's a midday kickoff for the crucial game. Business Sydney spokesperson Paul Nicolau says watching it will be good for morale.
3: The last 2 years it's been very difficult and continues to be difficult, and I think this is a great way for employers to work with their employees and give them some time together to celebrate this momentous occasion and going further.
1: Live sites have been set up in several states. Rescue crews are scouring for survivors in rubble in Venezuela after two large earthquakes struck within seconds of each other. 188 people have been confirmed dead, but that number is expected to rise. To sport and in the NRL, all eyes on the Broncos and the Titans in action. Brisbane staring down the barrel of seven straight losses when they tackle Sydney at Suncorp, while the Gold Coast will welcome back Tino Faasua-Malawi for tonight's game with the Bulldogs. Titans coach Josh Hannay says he's ready to go after resting last week.
4: I just feel like it was in his best interest. He's been through a lot, you know, so it wasn't a difficult call at all. Probably the hardest thing was convincing him that he needed to have a break. He just wanted to keep pushing through.
1: Overnight, South Sydney beat Parramatta 32-12 to kick off round 17. And after day one of the test between England and New Zealand, the Kiwis 4 for 361. That's the latest news and sport. I'm Tracy Weir.
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7: A cat has survived horrific injuries after being caught in an illegal steel-jawed rabbit trap. Christy Lark from Killara Distillery near Richmond has been named the inaugural Australian Distiller of the Year at a conference in Adelaide, and Hobart Councillor Marty Zuko has been cleared of breaching the council's code of conduct over comments a complainant alleged they were racist. 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
8: Good morning, Scotty with you on Ultra 265 at 5 minutes after eight. Today's a big day. It's Fired Up Friday. Fired Up Friday. Tell you about that real soon, but we'll check our weather first. It's currently 3 degrees in Hobart. It's been very chilly this morning. It always is with a sunny day, isn't it? It feels like -1, almost -2 on your skin. But sunny and 12 today sounds pretty good. And then tomorrow, partly cloudy, 12. Sunday, sunny and 13 degrees. gets all fired up Friday. It's Fired Up Friday, and the reason being because we want to see our target fired up. We want to see it absolutely give that a crack today. So our target is $160,000, but we've had a really generous supporter that said, you guys need to fire up this target. And so they've said we'll go up to $10,000 in matching. So thank you to the many people who have jumped on board in the last couple of hours and seen that tally jump substantially, which is fantastic. Thanks to Kylie and Sam from Smart Tax. Thank you, guys. So appreciate that. Also to Caroline. Thank you, Caroline. Louise jumped on, made a beautiful comment too. Thanks to Michael, who also made a fantastic comment. Michael said, thank you, 106.5 team, for the inspiration and encouragement you provide to our community. May God continue to bless your ministry. Thank you, Michael. And also Esther and Eloise too made donations this morning. So our current tally is $58,814. $58,814. But with the matching, what that means is we are only a donation of $593 away from $60,000 because of that $593 is matched by our really generous supporters. 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You might be able to donate $93 of that. 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But whatever the case, love to see us hit 60 in the next few minutes from now. So just go to ultra106five.com. 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

0: It's our city and Adam Levine. It's called Locked Away. This is Ultra 26.5, and it is a matching period right now. In fact, all day today, we're calling it Fired Up Friday. We've got a really generous couple that said up to $10,000, we're willing to match whatever is donated today. That is so good. So that's going to see our tally jump. Already has this morning. It's been fantastic. Thank you so much to Bella, who's just jumped on and made a donation. And Bella said, love your work. Keep up the great music, Scotty. Bella at Kingston. Thank you, Bella. So appreciate that. Thank you to many others who have already jumped on. Kylie, Carolyn, Louise, Michael, Esther, and Eloise have all made donations this morning as well, with some beautiful comments coming through too. So what that means, because of Bella's donation, we are now only, my goal in the next 15 minutes is to reach $60,000 on the tally. So that is only donations of $568 will get us there. So that's a big milestone, $60,000. $568 will get us there. You might be able to donate $68. 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So thank you so much to all who have donated already, and $568 away from $60,000. Everything is being matched. 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
1: Have you ever felt down, only to have a friend encourage you to forget your troubles, put on a smile and get over it? While there is a role for positive thinking as a way out of the blues, there is a danger that this way of thinking can become a cliche that pushes the pain down deeper, leaving it to erupt at a later date in a worse condition. There is a dishonesty to this approach that does not accord with Scripture. The Psalms record many laments, people crying out to God in their pain. Even Jesus on the cross cries out in lament, my God, why have you abandoned me? The way through pain is not via denial, but by honestly crying your pain to the only one who can do anything about it, God. This is Paul Clark for the At The Top Project.
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0: a Friday morning, and Richard Humphrey is with us once again. Good morning. How are you going?
1: Good morning. I am doing well, thank you.
0: You got a bit of a cold this morning.
1: I do, just having my deep and sexy voice on this morning. So it's all right, listeners. Just stay nice and warm.
0: We should get you to do some late night radio. You
1: That's right.
0: Do some late night radio for us.
1: Sing some Barry White.
0: So it is the appeal today.
1: It is.
0: It's actually, today is called Fired Up Friday.
1: Oh, wow.
0: Yeah, yeah.
1: Fired up accidentally on purpose.
0: So
1: on purpose on air,
0: no,
1: sorry.
0: On purpose,
1: is an Ian Gillan album. But anyway.
0: It is, yeah. So we had a family call in, and they're from Cambridge, and they called in and says, I tell you what, we want to do up to $10,000 of matching today.
1: Oh, wow.
0: And so basically, from this morning up until midnight tonight, anything that's donated is matched.
1: That's fantastic. I won't do what I did on Tuesday when I just kept repeating every word
0: the
1: that
0: match,
1: I say.
0: Match.
1: Today, etc. I probably caused you to have people ringing and going, tell that guy to stop.
0: No, people loved it.
1: Okay. But yeah, please do contribute to this. It's great to have the light of Christ shown through the airways. And it's light that I actually want to talk about today.
0: Yeah, tell me more.
1: Because we've been through the Dark Festival and we've had a poster up that's talking about the light and the light, our faith, our Messiah, and the words from Jesus that I am the light of the world. Now, whenever Jesus uses the word I am in John's Gospel, he's really saying I am. He's really emphasizing the I, right? And
0: the I am from the Old Testament is very crucial, isn't it?
1: That's right. So he's not just using the verb I am. He's saying I, the noun, verb, I am.
0: Yeah.
1: Okay. And so that's exactly the way in which the God is described using the Greek or the Hebrew in New Testament Greek. And so he's using the divine name. Okay. So, and just in case you think I'm kind of making this up, the people there at the time knew this
0: because they
1: wanted to kill him, right? Because he was claiming to be God.
0: It's funny because people say, oh, Jesus never claimed he was God. I'm like, yes, he did.
1: I am the light of the world. It's kind of hard to avoid the implications of that. But I love this idea of light. And he says, those who walk in my light will never stumble in the dark, because to walk in the darkness is dangerous. There's lots of soccer games going on. Some of you may be watching a game later today. Some of you may be up at silly o'clock watching games. I'm a bit of a soccer tragic. And about 20 years ago now, Arsenal, yay, go team, were playing Chelsea in the FA Cup final. These were in the days when the FA Cup was at 12 midnight, which you could just, because Saturday night is a very bad night for me to be up late. I always have professional responsibilities on Sunday morning.
0: Yeah.
1: But you could kind of get away with staying up till about 1:30, 1:45 to watch the game. This game went to extra time
0: then
1: penalties, and Arsenal won, yay. But so it's now about 2:45. And I'm going upstairs in the house that we then lived in to where the bedroom is. And then I'm then walking through the bedroom in the kind of walk you do when you're desperately trying not to fall over, you know, very carefully. But because it was dark, I couldn't see that George, my wife, had left a laundry basket at the end of the bed. So I'm walking carefully and I hit the laundry basket and I start to fall. Now, as any of you will know, if you've started to fall, your brain works at incredible speed.
0: In the morning.
1: Yeah, and it's very early. You know, don't wake the wife up. So my brain is working very carefully, quickly. How can I stop myself falling? And brain goes, it's all right. There is a wardrobe in front of you. All you have to do is put out your hand and your hand will hit the wardrobe door and you'll stop from falling. Now, unfortunately, because it was dark, I couldn't see that the wardrobe door was open rather than closed. So instead of gracefully putting my hand out, the wardrobe stopping my fall, I dived rather like Superman into the depths of the wardrobe, landing amongst the voluminous number of my wife's shoes and saying something incredibly unministerial when I hit the ground. And yes, I did wake my wife up. Now, the point of this story is that all happened because, I'm fine. Just my ego took a bit of a bruise. But the point of the story is that all happened because I was walking in the dark.
0: Yeah.
1: And Jesus says, don't walk in the dark. Don't stumble over the things of life. Don't run into wardrobes. Don't fall into a pile of shoes, metaphorically, but walk in my light. And the light that he shows us, because he claims to be God, is what God is like. And so many people don't know what God is like. They have this dark view of God, about he's angry, spiteful, vengeful. But when you look at Jesus, and Jesus says, I am the light of the world, not I will show you the light of the world, not the light of the world is over there. Read this, you'll find the light of the world. He says, look at me.
0: Yeah.
1: I am the light of the world. Paul says in 2 Corinthians 4 that we see the light of the knowledge of God in the face of Jesus Christ. And so it's in Jesus that we see what God is like. And we see a God of light, a God who is with the outcast, a God who is embracing, a God who, as we hear in John 3, for God so loved the world that he gave his only son, that whoever believes in him should not perish but have everlasting life. And that's the light we're to share. That's the light that this radio station is there to share. And in the midst of any darkness in your life, listeners, please keep remembering, I am the light of the world. God will shine his light on you in Christ. You will know his love for you, and he will show you a way forward.
0: Love it. Love it so much. Is that your message for Sunday?
1: No, I've been talking at Kingston Men's Fellowship. I'll get the order right. And I've been doing a series on the I Ams, and so I'm using a little bit of that. I'm speaking at Kingston Men's Fellowship on Tuesday, and we're doing the next five, which are door, sheep, resurrection, way, truth, life, vine.
0: Nice.
1: Well, that's all.

0: Wow. And particularly a good start to the kind of Festival of Voices period.
1: Love it. Thank you. And once again, you'd encourage people to be giving right now.
0: I would, because you just told me to. And I'm an obedient kind of guy. So please, as the light shines, if you want to help the Ruth Radio Station to shine the light of Christ into the hearts and homes of Hobart. Oh, that was a bit of alliteration. You should write that down.
1: Use that.
0: Write that down. Yeah. The hearts and homes of Hobart. Then please support the radio station. Remembering that today it is all being matched. So is there a cap on that? Like there was
1: $10,000.
0: Okay, so up to $10,000. So if there's somebody else who just wants to use it all up in one hit, Scotty won't say
1: amazing,
0: no.
1: Would it?
0: It would.
1: $20,000 a tally.
0: Indeed.
1: So we're calling it Fired Up Friday, and you can make a donation by going to ultra106five.com. 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
0: No worries.
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Taylor Swift from the new Toy Story 5 movie, and I knew it. I knew you haven't seen it yet, but I hear that it's fantastic. Can't wait to go see it. It's 28 minutes after 8, running a little bit late for the news headlines, but just want to update you, we are just $568 away from $60,000 because today is being matched dollar for dollar. 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
1: In stories making news, the Consumer Watchdog is taking action against two companies accused of sending misleading debt enforcement notices. The ACCC has started federal court proceedings against ARMA and Force Legal. Changes to the country's Food and Grocery Code of Conduct will come into effect from the 1st of July. The competition regulator says it will use the new laws to keep supermarket giants in check over possible price gouging. Victoria's top cop has vowed to take back the state's roads. Chief Commissioner Mike Bush says Hoon drivers think there are no consequences for their brazen offences. He concedes a more robust approach is needed to combat lawless driving behaviours, with the force's current pursuit policy too risk-averse. Rescue crews are scouring for survivors in rubble in Venezuela after two large earthquakes struck within moments of each other. 188 people have been confirmed dead, but that number is expected to rise. And a hazard heat warning has been issued to drivers ahead of the F1 in Austria. That's the news and sport headlines. More details soon.
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5: 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But we'll check out statewide weather first. For Launceston, morning fog today. It's surprise, surprise for Launceston, morning fog. There'd been a pretty nice day, partly cloudy and 12 for Launceston. Devonport, mostly sunny and 12. Strawn, possible showers, 12. Partly cloudy day for St. Helens and 13. And for Burnie, partly cloudy and 14. And here in Hobart today, it's a rather chilly morning, as you may have noticed, but it is warming up to 4 degrees right now, but it feels like about 1 on your skin. Top of 12 today, mostly sunny weather on the way. Weekend looks pretty good too. Tomorrow, partly cloudy, 12. And Sunday, sunny and 13. And you may have heard it's the Fired Up Friday today, which is part of our on-air, on-purpose appeal. And we had a couple call in and say, hey, we happy to donate up to $10,000, but it needs to be matched. So basically, so they said, we want to do it on Friday. And so we're like, okay, great. What are we going to call it? Let's call it Fired Up Friday. And so we think it's a really great opportunity, of course, to see our tally jump significantly. And it already has, which is great. I'll give you a tally update real soon. But thank you to those who have been donating. Just got anonymous donation through. Thank you so much. You know who you are. We really love that you did that. So thank you so much. Also, thank you to Bella. And Bella said, love your work. Keep up the great music. Scotty, Bella at Kingston. Thank you to Kylie from Smart Dex. Also, Carolyn and Louise and Michael and Esther and Eloise, who have all donated this morning. So I can tell you now, actually, I can't tell you because I haven't done the maths yet, but we are around about $400 away from $60,000. So there you go. Because it's matched, about $400 will get us there. So if you could make a donation of $400, that'd be great. But if 10 people make donations of $40, then that's fantastic too. So whatever you can do, jump online because it's all being matched at the moment. It's Fired Up Friday. Just go to ultra106five.com.

0: Are you a Louis Armstrong fan? Hi, I'm Liz Oakes, and I am. And a while ago, I was listening to a program on the radio all about Louis. Every time I hear that wonderful gravelly voice, I can't help but smile. What a wonderful shining talent he had. And I realised as I listened, I knew a lot of the music, but I didn't know much about the man. Louis was born into a poor family in New Orleans. His father walked out on the family when Louis was just a baby. And his mother ended up working as a prostitute. And Louis turned out to be a bit of a rebel in his youth. When he started playing, people actually threw tomatoes at him. Imagine that. Some people took such offence at this new type of music called jazz. Well, Louis could have felt negatively about his upbringing. But instead he said he drew inspiration from it. He put his energy and his passion into his music. And in doing so, he let his light shine for the whole world to see. Nelson Mandela once made a great speech about shining. He said, "There's nothing enlightened about shrinking so that other people won't feel insecure around you. We are all meant to shine, as children do. And it's not just in some of us, it's in everyone. As we let our own light shine, we unconsciously give other people permission to do the same."
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0: Child. Blessing offer and oh child, this is Ultra 106.5. Get some beautiful comments through. Michelle is one of our fantastic listeners, and it was her birthday yesterday. She actually won the birthday cake yesterday too, which was great. But here's what Michelle had to say.
1: I love the advice that you have on there, especially for the pre-teen age. That's really awesome. And again, it's a clean content radio station, so it's safe for my young children to listen to. And yeah, I just love the radio station and also the birthday cake. You know, can't forget that.
0: That's funny because she won the birthday cake yesterday. Happy birthday for yesterday, Michelle. And she said she had a good day. And I hope she wouldn't mind me sharing this, I don't think. She responded to when I sent her the voucher. And she said that it was a really precious day and that she went to the funeral of a 94-year-old. She said, but it was just a celebration. It was just a beautiful celebration of a life. So that's I mean, not the day that you'd want to be spending your birthday, but it's nice when we can send someone home. You know what I mean? So thanks, Michelle. Thanks for your comments, and thank you for your donation as well. Really appreciate that. And today is an extra special day because, first of all, we're counting down to the end of the appeal, but it's also Fired Up Friday. 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So let's get that tally fired up today. 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And, we just got another donation through too, which is fantastic. So here's the thing. I've just seen this come through. We are now above $60,000. Woohoo! That is so good. So thank you so much to those. That website, again, is ultra106five.com.
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0: That's Newsboys in a Million Pieces. This is Ultra 96.5, and thank you so much to the many people who have online this morning donated during the On Air On Purpose appeal. And you know that our heart as a radio station is to bring the gospel to our community, and it's amazing how that plays itself out. You know, for some that means finding Jesus. For others it means it's a life-saving radio. We've actually literally had messages through that say this radio station saved my life. For others it just means a happier trip to work in the morning or in the afternoon home from work. But whatever it is, we're so glad to be here, and we're so glad that we have you. And look, you're our family. I hope you know that. You're our family. You're really precious to us. So it's really, really special when we get donations through. Thank you to Amanda, who made a donation. Thank you, Amanda. There's a couple that want to remain anonymous, so I won't mention them, but thank you so much. You know who you are, and we very much appreciate that too. Thank you to Bella and to Kylie and to Carolyn and Louise and Michael and Esther and Eloise, who have all made donations today. And we are above $60,000, which is fantastic. So I don't quite have the updated version just yet, but that is so good. So really excited about that. But let's see. I mean, that we're still a long way from our 160,000 target. We've still got a few days to get there, but today's a big day because it's Fired Up Friday. So what that means, we've got a really generous couple that say they'll match every dollar up to $10,000. So there you go. Let's make the most of that while we have that today. 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
1: In this bulletin, much needed help on the way for Venezuela and the cost of university degrees increasing. With more, I'm Tracy Weir. Overseas first off, and the United States is launching immediate aid to Venezuela following yesterday's double fatal earthquakes. 188 people are confirmed dead. Secretary of State Marco Rubio insists the disasters won't derail the ongoing democratic stabilization process in the region, and the Trump administration is strictly focused on the humanitarian crisis.
2: I don't think we're analyzing it through that lens. Obviously, it's a setback in that regard, but we're going to get through it, and I think Venezuela is going to emerge stronger from it despite the tragedy that it's confronting right now.
1: Russia and China have also pledged to help with the rescue missions. Returning home, and university students will pay more for a degree next year. Carolee Katsambanis has details.
3: Australian uni fees are up 3.5%. Prices published for 111 different courses next year have raised eyebrows among students. News Corp says for the first time, law, business and arts degrees will cost more than $55,000, deliberately made more expensive to try and discourage more students from enrolling due to a glut of graduates. While the cheapest degrees for nursing, teaching, IT and agriculture cost just $15,000.
1: Carolee Katsambanis. More than 3 months after the Great Western Highway in New South Wales was closed at Victoria Pass, construction firm Seymour White has been awarded the contract to repair the key road. Major work on a new bridge structure over Mitchell's Causeway is set to begin next month, with the vital transport link expected to reopen by mid-next year. Olympic authorities have flagged safety concerns over hosting the 2032 rowing events in Queensland's Fitzroy River in Rockhampton, warning a single crocodile attack could spell the end of the Games. It comes after officials were advised the animals would not be kept behind fences during the events, with wildlife rangers monitoring the area. To sport, and the Socceroos have suffered an injury blow ahead of the match against Paraguay today, coach Tony Popovich confirming defender Jacob Italiano has joined Matthew Leckie in the casualty ward. NRL and the Titans are bracing for a Bulldogs onslaught when they go head-to-head tonight. Both sides sprung top four upsets last week. Titans coach Josh Hannay says his team is feeling confident but knows that Stephen Crichton poses a threat.
4: Obviously, Crichton hasn't played a lot of six at NRL level, but he stepped in there last week and did a job, and he's a quality player, so they'll come up here full of confidence, but so are we.
1: Last night, South Sydney beat Parramatta 32-12. And Essendon is set to welcome back a host of players for Sunday's game against North Melbourne, including Andrew McGrath, Darcy Parrish and Jai Caldwell. Archie Roberts could make a shock return in a fortnight after dislocating his shoulder before the bye. That's the news and sport. I'm Tracy Weir.
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7: Salamanca Market storeholders say they were not consulted on a Hobart City Council plan to remove 16 parking spaces from a street leading into the area. A cat has survived horrific injuries after being caught in an illegal steel-jawed rabbit trap. And Christy Lark from Killara Distillery near Richmond has been named the inaugural Australian Distiller of the Year at a conference in Adelaide. 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
8: Now for the good news from Romans chapter 10, for there is no difference between Jew and Gentile. 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
8: 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Morning, Scotty with you on Ultra 106.5. It is our on-air on-purpose appeal. I'll give you a kind of a tally update in just a sec. I'll explain what I mean in a sec. But it's 4 degrees at the moment in Hobart. Rather chilly. Feels like one on your skin. A top of 12 today. Sunny weather on the way. And then tomorrow, partly cloudy in 12. And Sunday, mostly sunny in 13. Oh, So you know it's our on-air on-purpose appeal, but it's also Fired Up Friday because we've got a really generous couple that said that they will donate dollar for dollar. They'll match whatever is donated today up to $10,000, which is very, very cool. So I'll give you a tally update, but it's not complete. And what I mean by that is we haven't matched it yet, although it may have done now. So I'll give you what I have, and then we'll double check. But I think it's $61,807, which is great because my goal was to get before 9 o'clock to $60,000. So well and truly surpassed that, which is great. So now we're going to start looking at $70,000 because our overall target is $160,000. So there you go, $61,807, I should say. Thanks so much to Elizabeth and Amanda and to Bella and Kylie, Carolyn, Louise, Michael, Esther, Eloise, and others who wanted to donate anonymously as well. So thank you so much. So that current tally, $61,807. 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

0: Shaboozy and Jelly Roll and Amen. This is Ultra 6.5. Today is the on-air, on-purpose appeal, well, all this month, and we only have till Tuesday to reach $160,000. But exciting today, it's this extra special day. It's Fired Up Friday. We had a really generous couple say we're happy to match dollar for dollar, and we want to do it on Friday. And so we're like, oh, what can we call it? Let's call it something. Let's call it Fired Up Friday, because what it means is we hope that that tally is going to get really fired up today, and it already has. So it's already jumped substantially this morning, which is great. So thank you so much to this really generous anonymous couple that will match your donations dollar for dollar up to $10,000. Louise made her second donation of the month. Thank you, Louise. And I love this because I said something like a week ago and she remembered it. She said, hi team, I already donated this month, but something Scott said a week ago about some people not being able to afford to donate this year at all and encouraging those who are in a slightly better spot to give generously really resonated, she said. I really hope today is a great day for you and that tally goes all the way to your target. Thank you, Louise. Thank you to many people who have donated, but two is fantastic. There are a few people that have done that already. They donated earlier and then they've donated again as well for the on-air on purpose, and it's matched, which is great. So what that means is if you make a donation of $100, then this generous couple, the supporters, will also make a donation of $100. If you make a donation of $1,000, they will also add $1,000 to the tally. 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It's just overwhelming, and the comments that come through are beautiful. 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

AM and shiny happy people. This is Ultra 65. Good morning. Hope you're going well. We're heading towards the end of our on-air on-purpose appeal, and it's nice to see the tally jumping. We'll give you a tally update just after 10 this morning, but everything's matched today. It's Fired Up Friday, and it's so good to see many, many donations coming through. One thing you can do, one option, is you can make what's called a pledge, and the nice thing about that is if you make it today, then it gets matched as well. So you can say, all right, it's off pay week. I get paid next week. So I could come in next week, or I could call in and make my payment next week. You can make a pledge today, add it to the tally, and matched as well. 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So thank you so much. We'll give you a tally update just after 10 o'clock this morning when Ewan and Joe pop in. But that number again, 6231 1065.

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1: Hi, I'm Michelle Mitchell with another tip for parenting teens. There is an old saying which says this: if you don't throw stones, they won't be thrown at you. In other words, if you always do your best to be kind and try and get along with everyone, you will have too many people surrounding you for a bully to gain any ground. Encourage your teenager to eliminate name calling and avoid conversations that are downright nasty. Teenagers can just walk away from gossip, online or in real life. They can even do this without offending or judging other people who may not have learnt to be more graceful. Encourage them to be the person who sticks up for someone who is being taken advantage of. Be consistently nice. It's the simplest way to combat bullying in the long term.
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1: In stories making news, trade unions are urging the federal government to try again for an Indigenous voice to Parliament. The ACTU says a legislated or constitutional Aboriginal decision-making body is vital to ending racism. The federal government is expanding access to care for menopause and perimenopause. From next week, more than 30 endometriosis and pelvic pain clinics will offer treatment for women in these stages of life. In Queensland, where Rockhampton's Fitzroy River is again facing scrutiny, with Olympic officials raising concerns over athlete safety in the 2032 Games. At a meeting in Switzerland yesterday, authorities were told the river's crocodiles would not be kept behind fencing. Instead, wildlife rangers would monitor the area before the athletes took to the water. And the Socceroos have suffered an injury blow ahead of the game against Paraguay. Coach Tony Popovich confirming defender Jacob Italiano has joined Matthew Leckie in the casualty ward. That's the news and sport headlines. I'm Tracy Weir. More details soon.
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5: It's 26 minutes away from 10 o'clock and it's been a chilly day, as you may have noticed so far. It's 6 degrees in Hobart. Feels like one on your skin. I know there's been some traffic issues too, and I should have probably talked more about that. I do apologise. I've been so focused on donations coming in and it's been fantastic, but I kind of didn't inform you about the traffic woes, so I do apologise. It's 6 degrees in Hobart, so feels like one, a top of 20 today, and sunny weather today on the way. It will be nice when it does warm up a little bit. Tomorrow, partly cloudy and 12. Sunday, sunny and 13 degrees. And a big thank you to many who have been making donations this morning. Thank you, Seth. Really appreciate your donation. Also, Elizabeth and Amanda and Bella and Kylie and Carolyn and Louise and Michael and Esther and Eloise and Ben and many others who have donated this morning too. So thank you so much for your donations. 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And we're like, okay. And they said, so up to $10,000 will match whatever is donated for Friday. We're calling it Fired Up Friday, Fired Up Friday. 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

0: Hi, this is Paul Morrison. The value of Christian radio to me is that it has become somewhat of a moral custodian and a bit of a north compass for our community. You know, there's so much negativity in the media. There's so much fear that gets broadcast across the airways of death and crime and things that would cause us to have such a negative output. But the truth is, underneath all of this, there is a message of hope that despite how broken the world is, it doesn't take much to look around and see the things that have gone wrong. But we have a message of hope and a message of love that there is a Savior who has dealt with all that brokenness and has promised us a life in Him. And the beauty of Christian radio is that through songs, people can connect when they're feeling down, when they're feeling lonely, when they're feeling disconnected. They can listen to great music that is uplifting and reminds them of who they are and reminds them of the promises they have in God. And our Christian radio also allows us to talk to people, engage with the community with things that matter. 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

0: Sonic Flood, and I want you to know this is. I want to know you. This is Ultra 106.5. I remember that album when it came out. I loved it, and it was a really popular album, 1999. And so when I heard the next album was coming out, I was so excited, and I went and grabbed it literally the day it was released. This is when you bought CDs, and so I went to the record store, bought the CD, and it was a Christian record store, and I got it, and I was like, this sounds completely different to the first album. Like, what's going on here? And so I looked, and all the members of the band were completely different. They just replaced the band, kept the name, replaced the band. I'm like, what? So I felt a little bit ripped off, but I listened to the album a few more times, and I grew to love that one as well, but not as much as the original Sonic Flood album, 1999. And I'm loving these appeal donations coming in. Thank you so much to the many, many people who have donated this morning. It's great because it is Fired Up Friday. So basically, whatever you donate, up to $10,000 is being matched by really generous supporters. So we called it Fired Up Friday because we want to see that tally fired up. And it is getting fired up too, which is great. So I can tell you at the moment, and I haven't done the exact calculations, I can tell you roughly, it's around about almost $66,000. So what that means though is a donation of $2,000 will get us to $70,000. So one donation of $2,000 because it's matched will get us to $70,000. So you might be to donate the $2,000, you might be able to donate 20 of that. And a whole bunch of people donating $20 or $100 is going to also see that jump rather quickly too, because it's all matched dollar for dollar. But there you go. So we're around about $2,000 away from $70,000. So give us a call, 6231-1065, or you can donate online at ultra106five.com.
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Toby Mac and get back up. This is Ultra 26.5, and thank you so much. I've had an absolute ball this morning just reading comments and enjoying just seeing people really get behind this radio station.

0: $1 if they fail to enforce the under-16 ban. New research shows a common genetic variant increases a person's risk of severe COVID-19 and lung fibrosis. The study found these variants alter a previously unknown enzyme, disrupts its function, and increases the risk of disease. Professor Mark Gorrell from the University of Sydney says a sizable portion of people are at risk.
1: The unusual thing is that one third of people have this genetic variant. So it's very common. So obviously not everybody with the genetic variant is getting sick, but there's a strong association.
0: It's hoped the discovery will help doctors better diagnose illnesses and create new treatments. Nedlands MP Jonathan Huston has ruled out joining One Nation as he quits the WA Liberal Party. The 63-year-old was elected to Parliament last year, but has since found he and Basil Zempelis do not agree on mining royalty and payroll tax policies. Mr. Huston says he has left the Liberals on good terms and joining One Nation is not on his agenda.
2: It has played no part in my thinking at all. I've never met anybody from One Nation at an organisational level. And Nedlands would be the dumbest seat for someone to run for One Nation. I ran as a Liberal and I will still be running as a Liberal now. I'm just not running the same Liberal program that the party is.
0: Mr. Huston's resignation with the party leaves the WA Liberals with just 6 seats in the lower house. In sport, Brisbane has sent a warning to the rest of the AFL after a 43-point win over second-place Sydney at the Gabba. The back-to-back premiers have won 3 straight games and are 6th on the ladder. Lions forward Logan Morris says his side has momentum, heading into a grand final rematch against Geelong next week.
3: It was good to get the win tonight. Coming against Sydney, they've been pretty strong this year. So good to match it with them tonight and get some confidence going into next week down in Geelong. So yeah, we'll cover well and get down to Geelong and hopefully have another crack down there.
0: Brisbane's Cam Rayner and Logan Morris kicked 3 goals apiece. And in World Cup action, Ecuador has pulled off a surprise 2-1 win over Germany in their Group E contest. The win means Ecuador sneaks into the round of 32 as one of the top third place teams. Côte d'Ivoire has beaten Curaçao 2-0 to qualify for the knockout stages. That's the latest news in sport. I'm Jaden James.
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5: Tasmania has pulled hundreds of thousands of licence photos from a national biometric database. Salamanca Market storeholders say they were not consulted on a Hobart City Council plan to remove 16 parking spaces from a street leading into the area. And Christy Lark from Kalara Distillery near Richmond has been named the inaugural Australian Distiller of the Year at a conference in Adelaide. 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
4: 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News that's Tassie as.
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6: Today it's reaching a maximum of 12 degrees. Tomorrow much the same, max of 12, partly cloudy. Sunday top of 13 degrees and then some light rain expected on Monday, max of 15 degrees. 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Yep, all fired up on Friday. Hope you're having a fantastic morning. Keep us on air on purpose. 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
10: It's Fired Up Friday because we got to keep warm, number one, but also June 30 is around the corner, so we're really fired up to see this station fully funded and equipped to really bring you great Christian radio from the heart of Hobart. And so there's a family from Cambridge who said, we're going to match everything up to $10,000 today so that you can get fired up and excited about the finale. And you know what? We get fired up about so many things, Ewan. We get